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0: can't do that too. 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
13: Good morning, I'm John Michael. There are fears the price of petrol is about to surge again across Australia, with the war in the Middle East raging on. Oil has risen past $100 a barrel again, as Donald Trump warns he's considering a massive attack.
14: We're doing very well against the Islamic Republic of Iran. We're doing extremely well.
13: The Commonwealth Games are underway in Glasgow. The opening ceremony wrapped up this morning with the King officially kicking things off.
15: Over the next 10 days, we will certainly thrive here in Glasgow as the city once again welcomes the Commonwealth family with warm hearts and open minds and open arms.
13: That's King Charles there on 7. One of the Qantas planes that'll fly directly from Sydney to London is due in Melbourne this hour. The A350 is part of Project Sunrise. The 22-hour slogs begin next October. The first suspected positive case of H5 bird flu has been detected in Queensland. Samples from a bird found washed up on Morden Island have been sent to a lab for confirmation. 17 cases have so far been detected across Australia. And a couple of days after Barnaby Joyce went viral for yelling at his dog during a TV interview, One Nation has started selling merch. The party is selling dog leads that are available for pre-order to arrive in August.
0: Sport now. Ampol Hallett Place. Best takeaway curries in town. Phone orders and takeaway.
13: In sport, Adelaide coach Matthew Nick says it was like someone flicked a switch in the Magpies when reflecting on his side's 34-point loss at home last night in the AFL. The Crows were 26 points up at one stage and everything was going to plan. Nick says the team will review the loss.
16: So that one, that hurts. I think it stings a bit, you know, from a mental point of view as well. Credit to our opposition. They maintained the rage on us.
13: And in the NRL last night, the Panthers have come from behind to beat the Eels by 6 points and move 2 games clear on top of the table.
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18: On the west coast, a cloudy one today with a slight chance of a shower and some light winds with top temperatures in Elliston 15 and Woodna with a top of 14. On the eastern Eyre Peninsula, a cloudy one with a slight chance of a shower near the coast, becoming less likely throughout the day with a near zero chance of rain elsewhere and some light winds with top temperatures in Cleve 14, Kimber top of 13. And on the lower Eyre Peninsula, a cloudy one with a slight chance of a shower with some light winds becoming west to southwesterly, 15 to 20 kilometres per hour this afternoon, then becoming light later on this evening with top temperatures in Coffin Bay 16, Cummins 14 and Port Lincoln with a top today of 15.
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Electric Light Orchestra on 5WC for your more music mornings. G'day everyone, happy Friday. It's Riz here with you, taking you through until 1 o'clock. Hope you got plenty going on for this weekend. Well, I do want to tell you all about Cher on Air on the way very, very soon. Also, some of your favourites. Thunderbolt and lightning, very, very frightening me. Queen's Bohemian Rhapsody is on the way for you right after some Aussie classic here from Crowded House. It's Don't Dream It's Over here on 5WC, your more music morning.

0: Bachelor Girl on 5CC for your More Music Mornings. And on the way for you, this song just shot back into popularity because of one TV show. Now, it was already a classic before it, but that scene with, I think it's Max in Stranger Things, still one of the most, one of the best scenes I've ever seen from a Netflix original TV show. Still some rumours, I don't know why, but people still believe that there is another season that's coming out, and the last season that happened was a fake season, or there's a lot of conspiracy theories about it, but I'm not sure that, any of that's true. I reckon they're probably all done with it. Kate Bush is running up the hill, coming up for you inside of 10 here on 5CC, your More Music Mornings.
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Guns N' Roses on 5CC for your More Music Mornings. It's Riz here hanging out with you today on what is going to be a very, very special day. We're going to be down at Sharky's Bar from 3 o'clock onwards. Come and say g'day to us. Knock off work early. It is a Friday after all. And come and have a couple of frothies, responsibly, of course. And then give back to West Coast Community Support for Share on Air. There's some raffle tickets up for grabs with a massive prize pool worth more than $3,900. We're going to have the electronic dartboard and the shuffleboard going. $10 a game with all proceeds going to West Coast Youth and Community Support. So a great chance to get around Share on Air. And for all things Share on Air, go to 5cc.com. Now, coming up after 11... how I feel on the hockey field, forever young, and then only to twinge the hammy about 10 minutes later. Youth group coming up after all the latest in news and sport at 11 here on 5CC. But right now, to help us get there, we got Mike and Mechanics here for your More Music Mornings.

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19: Hi there, I'm John Michael. Aviation history has been made in Melbourne this morning with the world's longest range commercial plane touching down. The Airbus A350 making the test 19-hour direct journey from France ahead of Qantas launching non-stop 21-hour flights between Sydney and London next year for Project Sunrise. The airline's Alex Passerini telling Nine the world was watching.
20: It's been the most tracked in the world for a period of time, I think 36,000 when it took off, something like 12 or 13,000 now, so it's great the number of people and the interest shown.
19: The US has announced it'll increase tariffs on Australian products to 12.5% under the guise of human rights. Its trade office has determined Australia and 59 other countries were not doing enough to eliminate forced labour, so the tariffs have increased from 10%. Deputy PM Richard Marles telling Sky they'll continue to work with America to try and have that changed.
5: We stand with pride in terms of how our legal regime works in respect of forced labour, and in relation to tariffs, we continue to make the argument to the United States that we want to see free trade.
19: And King Charles has opened the Commonwealth Games in Scotland this morning after Victoria pulled the pin on the event.
7: Over the next 10 days, we will certainly thrive here in Glasgow as the city once again welcomes the Commonwealth family with warm hearts.
19: That's His Majesty there on 7.
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19: 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Two Penrith players were both sin-bin in the clash. Coach Ivan Cleary with this cheeky swipe.
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25: Starting off in Arno Bay, next low tide at 11:31 tonight, 0.63 of a metre. Next high tomorrow afternoon at 12 o'clock at 1.56 metres. Tummy Bay now, next low tide at 11:52 tonight, 0.71 of a metre. Next high tomorrow morning at 11:37, 1.56 metres. Franklin Harbour now, next high tide at 12 o'clock this afternoon at 1.64 metres. Next low tomorrow morning at 10 to 1, 0.67 of a metre. Streaky Bay now, next high tide at 8 past 12 this afternoon, 1.35 metres. Next low tonight at 16 past 10, 0.8 of a metre. Coffin Bay now, next high tide at 1.45 this afternoon, 1.02 metres. Next low tomorrow morning at 12.45, 0.44 of a metre. Sheringa Beach now, next low tide at 21 past 10 tonight, 0.51 of a metre. Next high tomorrow morning at 11.30, 1.18 metres. Finally in Port Lincoln, next low tide at 10.39 tonight, 0.59 of a metre. Next high tomorrow morning at 11 past 11, 1.4 metres.
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25: On the west coast, a cloudy one today with a slight chance of a shower and some light winds with top temperatures in Elliston 15 and Woodner with a top of 14. On the eastern Eyre Peninsula, a cloudy one with a slight chance of a shower near the coast, becoming less likely throughout the day with a near zero chance of rain elsewhere and some light winds with top temperatures in Cleve 14, Kimber top of 13. And on the lower Eyre Peninsula, a cloudy one with a slight chance of a shower with some light winds becoming west to southwesterly, 15 to 20 kilometres per hour this afternoon, then becoming light later on this evening with top temperatures in Coffin Bay 16, Cummins 14 and Port Lincoln with a top today of 15.
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Thanks to Curtis's.

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1: On a warm summer's evening, on a train bound for nowhere, I met up with a gambler. We were both too tired to sleep, so we took turns of staying.

0: Bonnie Tyler on 5CC for your More Music Mornings. It's Riz here with you, reminding you, get down to Sharkies this afternoon from 3 o'clock onwards to get around, share on air, and West Coast Youth and Community Support. We are going to have the digital darts going. We're going to have the shuffleboard going for just $10 a game, with all proceeds going to West Coast Youth and Community Support to help them get their new bus, so that they can do what they do best, and that is serve the community through a number of amazing programs that they do. It's also a chance for you to buy some raffle tickets. There's a massive prize pool worth more than $3,900. We've also got, of course, our online auction, which you can check out at 5CC.com. We can buy some raffle tickets there. You can also donate. There's plenty of ways to get involved, but best thing I reckon to do this afternoon, knock off work early, get the Sharkies from 3 until 5 o'clock to support Share On Air, which is proudly supported by Kent Real Estate and Total Tools and Minor 10 Port Lincoln.
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It's the Bee Gees on 5WC. On your More Music Mornings, I hope everyone is having a great day so far. You're almost there. You're almost at the back half of your Friday. Remember to knock off early and get down to Sharky's at 3 o'clock, please, for share on air. Let the boss know you're just going to be ducking out early. Or bring the boss with you, whatever it might be. We're going to be at Sharky's from 3 until 5 o'clock. So come on down and support a great cause, which is West Coast Youth and Community Support. Coming up after midday, of course. It is 80s lunchtime. We're going to kick it off with some 1927. Then we got some OMD. We got some Ice House. We got all your favourites in your 80s lunch. But to help us get there, let's roll into some Adele, literally here on 5CC.

0: 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Ian and myself are the new owners of Beaumont Tiles Port Lincoln. Great news! We are still in the same spot you know and trust, ready to help with all your tiling and bathroom ideas. Pop in, say hello, and let's create something great together.
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11: Hi there, I'm John Michael. Nearly 38,000 people worldwide have been tracking a history-making Melbourne-bound flight that has touched down today. The 19-hour journey from France is part of a test for Qantas's new ultra-long haul plane, which is set to embark on the airline's first non-stop Sydney to London flights next year. The airline's Alex Passerini telling Nine it's been a long time coming.
12: Just wonderful to have the airplane here after, you know, a lot of conversations, planning and everything that goes into making something like today happen. But seeing the physical airplane here, it's super exciting.
11: The Deputy Prime Minister continues to stand by his leader, Anthony Albanese, despite the threat of One Nation looming over the party. Pauline Hanson's party continues to have strong results in recent polling, often leading Labor. And speaking before day two of the ALP conference, Richard Miles has told the ABC their party has never been stronger.
13: We've got, in my experience, the most unified conference that I can remember. And that's a real testament to Anthony Albanese's leadership. And the support that there is, understandably, in the Labor Party conference for the Albanese Labor government, and to see it continue as a long-term Labor government.
11: And King Charles has officially opened the Commonwealth Games in Glasgow this morning.
14: It is now my great pleasure to declare the 23rd Commonwealth Games open.
11: That's on 7 there.
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11: In sport, a big comeback by Penrith in the NRL last night to avoid a shock loss to Parramatta. The Panthers were down 12-0 early in the game and had players sin bin in each half, but still managed to find enough to hold off their crosstown rivals to finish 24-18 winners. Tonight, the Roosters take on the Knights before the Storm meet the Rabbitohs. And in the AFL last night, the Magpies had an upset win over the Crows in Adelaide, winning by 34 points to jump to 7th on the table.
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3: On West Coast waters, southwesterly winds 10 to 15 knots with seas below 1 metre. The swell southwesterly 3 to 4 metres, decreasing to 3 metres this afternoon. On Central Coast waters, southwesterly winds 10 to 15 knots, turning westerly this afternoon with seas around 1 metre. The swell southwesterly 3 to 4 metres, decreasing to 3 metres by early evening. Finally, on Spencer Gulf waters, west to southwesterly winds below 10 knots, increasing to 10 to 15 knots this afternoon. With seas below 1 metre, the swell south to southwesterly 1 to 1.5 metres, increasing to 1.5 to 2.5 metres south of Cowra to Wallaroo.
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3: On the west coast, a cloudy one today with a slight chance of a shower and some light winds, with top temperatures in Elliston 15 and Woodner with a top of 14. On the eastern Eyre Peninsula, a cloudy one with a slight chance of a shower near the coast, becoming less likely throughout the day, with a near zero chance of rain elsewhere and some light winds, with top temperatures in Cleve 14, Kimber top of 13. And on the lower Eyre Peninsula, a cloudy one with a slight chance of a shower with some light winds, becoming west to southwesterly 15 to 20 kilometres per hour this afternoon, then becoming light later on this evening, with top temperatures in Coffin Bay 16, Cummins 14 and Port Lincoln with a top today of 15.
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Well, I was saying OMG last night because of how poor my team was. The Adelaide Crows, of course, took on the Pies. And, well, the first half, they were great. Second half, they went home. They ceased to play the game anymore. So 108-74. Top four is probably now off the cards. They need to basically just win every single game from here to get there. Now, of course, we've got another team, the Power. They've got a fairly tough one as well. They're going up to the Gabba to take on the Lions. They do have some troops back, though, in the form of Jason Horne-Francis and Mitch Georgiana. So let's hope that they can keep their season alive and get themselves into that wild card slot. We've got a massive weekend of footy, a massive weekend of local footy as well. Good luck to everyone playing in the business end of the year. Let's keep your 80s lunch rolling on with some

Ice House on 5CC for your 80s lunch. Thanks to Harvey Norman, Port Lincoln, supporting the local community with the best prices guaranteed. And we got some rippers coming up for you. We've got Hoodoo Gurus, we've got Bob Seger, we've also got... Love me some Hall & Oates, and that song Out of Touch is on the way for you very, very soon as well. A reminder as well, 1:30 Monday afternoon, you're going to get the Oz Alert big buzz come through, which is going to be a siren that basically overrides your Do Not Disturbs, or your if you've got your phone on silent or vibrate or whatever it might be. It's going to overwrite that and give you a big siren on Monday. There's no action that needs to be required. And you'll get a little test message about this Oz Alert. If you want more details, just Google Oz Alert for all the info on this one. Alrighty, 80s Lunch is rolling on with some Pointer Sisters here on 5CC.

0: Kids in the Kitchen, finishing off your 80s lunch here on 5CC. 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All your news and sport is coming up at 1, and then... Sweet dreams are made of this. Who am I? Eurythmics on the way, and then, of course, our man Chrissy G. Chris Guscott is going to drive you home for Around SA. Now, just a reminder... Get on down to Sharky's this afternoon at 3 o'clock to support a great cause with Share On Air. We're going to be there from 3 through until 7 o'clock, so come down and say g'day to us and just get around West Coast Youth and Community Support. Buy some raffle tickets, play some electronic darts, because all the proceeds are going to West Coast Youth and Community Support. Have a great week, everyone. Weekend, everyone, as well, and I'll catch you on Monday.
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8: Hello, I'm Monique Crichton. Australia's pushing back against new US tariffs on local exports. Trade Minister Don Farrell says a new 12.5% tariff imposed by the Trump administration is completely unjustified. He argues the nation has some of the strongest laws against forced labour in supply chains.
9: We do not believe it was justified. We believe that amongst all of the countries in the world, Australia does take the issue of slavery, modern slavery, seriously.
8: Adelaide shipyards will be boosted with a further $4.6 billion investment. It comes as the state shipbuilding industry prepares to build AUKUS nuclear-powered subs. South Australian Premier Peter Malinauskas says it's a game changer.
10: People being born today in South Australia will have the opportunity to have some of the most advanced technical skills that you could possibly comprehend to set them up for life or future jobs. And then their children, and then their children will get the same opportunities.
8: Queenslanders are being urged to steer clear of dead or sick birds as the state investigates its first potential case of the deadly H5 strain of bird flu. Further tests are being carried out on a wild bird that washed up on Moreton Island. And Prince Harry and Meghan Markle have given us a rare glimpse of their children. Meghan posting photos of their holiday in the UK on social media, which included snaps of Archie and Lilibet. The Sussexes also reunited with King Charles for the first time in 4 years while they were on the trip.
0: Your sport now. Cleve Rural Traders, your team supporting you through every season.
8: In sport, it's a Friday doubleheader in the AFL with the Demons taking on the Cats in Melbourne and the Dockers battling the Eagles in the West. The Magpies swooped into Adelaide last night, thrashing the Crows. Adelaide coach Matthew Nick says it fell apart in the second term.
11: Respect and credit where it's due, but we are better than that. So we'll find a way to get ourselves back on the horse.
8: And Penrith are now 4 points clear at the top of the NRL ladder after surviving a scare against the Eels last night. That's the latest in news and sport.
0: For years, West Coast Youth and Community Support has been empowering young people, individuals and families to achieve positive outcomes and brighter futures. 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
12: On the west coast, a cloudy one today with a slight chance of a shower and some light winds, with top temperatures in Elliston 15 and Woodnum with a top of 14. On the eastern Eyre Peninsula, a cloudy one with a slight chance of a shower near the coast, becoming less likely throughout the day with a near zero chance of rain elsewhere and some light winds, with top temperatures in Cleve 14, Kimber top of 13. And on the lower Eyre Peninsula, a cloudy one with a slight chance of a shower with some light winds becoming west to southwesterly, 15 to 20 kilometres per hour this afternoon, then becoming light later on this evening, with top temperatures in Coffin Bay 16, Cummins 14 and Port Lincoln with a top today of 15.
0: Rivers, beaches, deserts and islands. We've got it all. This is Around SA on 5CC. 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
13: Oh, ladies and gentlemen, a very happy Friday to you.
4: 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And if that isn't quite the case, or that's very far from the reality, here's to hoping over the next 3 hours I can make it slightly better. This, of course, is Around SA, and for this Friday, we'll talk all things regional SA as we normally do, and I'll guide you into the weekend. And hopefully along the way, you'll have a few moments to text in and join us on anything that we're discussing, or anything else you want to discuss too, of course. The number is 0417 063 963. Also keep in mind the iHeart app. Download this for free, have it on your phone. If the trusty wireless isn't next to you, then you can listen to this radio station anywhere that you are. You just type in the name and press play. Crystal clear quality. Also, make sure you have it because, as you may or may not be seeing, we're starting to roll out some more in-demand type stuff, and you're able to access it through that. So if you don't have it, make sure you do have it. Listen through it. It is a terrific little piece of equipment to have at your disposal. All right, Friday afternoon. As per usual, we finish up with the Friday News Blast, which is a handful of things that are worth your time, but maybe not worth a full segment. Definitely not waiting till Monday to talk about it, so we'll guide you through all that you need to know, as well as, of course, the text line in the last hour, as we normally do. Within the next hour of the program, I'm going to give you some homework over the weekend. And it's not necessarily fun homework either. I'm not exactly selling this very well. But I want you to check the mobile coverage maps and tell me what you find and how it compares to your experiences with what you have. And we'll talk about more about what I mean in regards to that. So we'll do that next hour. The fact that the Labor conference yesterday, and one thing that I didn't pick up on yesterday, but one thing that the Labor conference has brought up is the fact that maybe we should be funding more things in regional areas and potentially funding councils more. The fact that this has only just become a revelation is pretty remarkable to me. So we'll get to, of course, what that means, but I think you can already tell what that means. If you're not going to put the time in, why would people vote for you? But anyway, we'll get to that next hour too. But within the first hour, and on a lighter note, Greater SA, we're going to talk about all things that the team there is talking about, and Abby Tiller's going to join us to run us through it. But up first, of course, we had the opening ceremony for the Glasgow Commonwealth Games. We have four athletes who I believe have had roots in regional South Australia. It's quite hard to track, actually. But I'm asking a fundamental question. Do you actually care? We'll get to all of that and more after we start with the Eurythmics and Sweet Dreams. Thank you for your company, my friends. A very good afternoon to you.

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Oh, yes. 5CC, where we play better music and we play more of it. Welcome back to Around SA, everybody. Chris Guscott here with you as always. Reminding you, our station website has a lot to offer. I point you there regularly, and I do remind you of this a lot. So hopefully you are taking my advice at some point, heading there and having a good look around, because there is plenty on offer for you. And of course, on the eve of the weekend, be remiss of you not to go to the community calendar and to find out what's happening all across our wonderful regions. Now, not just for the weekend either, though. So I want you to cast your eye ahead, to have a look at what's coming up down the line as well. Be as ready for this as possible. And you can be out and about as much as possible across the EP. One thing I do want to point you towards, and this is coming up in a few months' time. So I'm talking about planning into the future here. I'm not kidding. The 25th of October, which is on Sunday, this is at Cleve Sporting Bodies, and this is the Women's Health Expo. So you can join a myriad of great people, speakers, all coming together to talk about things like perimenopause, for example, and menopause, as well as supporting women to better understand their health and well-being, and also featuring a lot of local health initiatives too, which is great. So if you want to be a part of this, and lots of other things too, you can find the details, whether it's for this weekend or 4 months down the line, like I've pointed to, or 3 months. It's July, isn't it? Wow. Ugh. Existential crisis coming, but that's okay. Go to the website, have a good look through the community events page. Be out and about. We're in a wonderful place to take advantage of it. All right, back to the music. Before I think about the days anymore. That's 5CC, Round SA. It's July, isn't it? Wow. Ugh. Existential crisis coming, but that's okay. Go to the website, have a good look through the community events page. Be out and about. We're in a wonderful place to take advantage of it. All right, back to the music. Before I think about the days anymore. That's 5CC, Round SA.

0: You're listening to Around to SA with the 2pm news, sport and weather on the way in a few moments' time. And then within the next hour of the show, I'm going to give you some homework. Or, if you've already done it, you've passed the class at A+, I would love to hear from you on our text line, of course, which is 0417 063 963. But I want to hear as to how the coverage where you are matches up with now what has been published by the Australian Communications and Media Authority for the telcos. So we'll get to that later on in the hour. But up first, the fact that at the Labor conference yesterday, they've had to say, should we put more money into regional areas? The fact that this is seemingly a revolutionary point that's being brought forth to discussion, I think, only goes to speak as to why we're in the situation we're in right now. So we will get to all of that and more after the break.
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17: Hello, I'm Monique Crichton. New US tariffs are coming into force, with Donald Trump claiming Australia is among nations not doing enough to combat forced labour. The figure is 12.5%. The government has called it unjustified, and opposition leader Angus Taylor appears to agree.
18: And that's the wrong thing for this country. And I call on all my parliamentary colleagues, to flat out oppose this tariff increase and to impose tariffs being imposed on Australian exports.
17: An extra $4.6 billion in taxpayer funds is being committed to the AUKUS defence program. The money will help expand the Osborne shipyard in Adelaide, where our nuclear-powered subs will be built. Five mine sites in central Queensland have been closed after the death of a mine worker. Early reports say a giant mining truck reversed over a vehicle at Peak Downs, leaving a second man in hospital in a stable condition. The federal government is reviewing recommendations from a report into the country's national security laws. The review finding the laws are extensive and could affect privacy, freedom of speech and democratic rights. It's recommended 20 changes to make the laws more effective. Microsoft is investigating reports of an outage affecting Teams, users around the world reporting issues. And Tom Holland is going back to his dancing roots in his next movie. The Spider-Man star is set to play the legendary Fred Astaire in a new biopic.
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11: On the west coast, a cloudy one today with a slight chance of a shower and some light winds, with top temperatures in Elliston 15 and Woodna with a top of 14. On the eastern Eyre Peninsula, a cloudy one with a slight chance of a shower near the coast, becoming less likely throughout the day, with a near zero chance of rain elsewhere and some light winds, with top temperatures in Cleve 14, Kimber top of 13. And on the lower Eyre Peninsula, a cloudy one with a slight chance of a shower with some light winds becoming west to southwesterly, 15 to 20 kilometres per hour this afternoon, then becoming light later on this evening, with top temperatures in Coffin Bay 16, Cummins 14 and Port Lincoln with a top today of 15.
13: 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From the Riverland to the Eyre Peninsula. 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
19: There's been some incredible data collection and journalism happening over in America, and I'd love to see it recreated here as soon as possible in Australia. So a group called the Action Network has combed through nearly 7 years of data to find where the most and least reliable ice cream machines are at their Maccas over there. Now, if you've been to a Maccas before, you would know that the ice cream machine is a hit or miss endeavour. And there's been some heartbreak over the years for a young Chris Guscott, who's been looking for a soft serve and has been told the ice cream machine is down. Now, I am sure that there are people who have worked at Maccas in years gone by who can actually tell me why this is the case. However, this data has run through practically everywhere in America, which is astonishing considering how many Maccas are actually over there. And they've combed through to find that about 10% of the time the machines are down, on average. However, there are some places that really suffer. So, 47% of the time, a place in called Cleveland in Tennessee, not Cleveland, Ohio, Cleveland, Tennessee, 47% of the time the machine's broken, so you're essentially flipping a coin as to whether or not you're going to get ice cream or not. The other end of the scale, the best one, is in Ashland, Kentucky. 2% of the time it's down. So it's nearly a sure thing to get yourself some ice cream. So I would love to see that replicated here as to whether or not that actually matches those stats. Because, yeah, I've been on the wrong end of that a fair few times, and it does make me wonder why they do it, why it's down for so long. So if you can shed some light on that, I'd love to hear from you on 0417 063 963. This is, of course, Around SA. Plenty to talk about within this hour. You can join us on the text line for these things, anything else you want to bring to the fold as well. Within this hour, I'm going to give you some homework, and it's regarding your mobile coverage at your home or your workplace, however you want to participate in this. I'll get to that soon. But up first, pretty remarkable that yesterday's first day of the Labor conference has had them saying something that seems so painfully obvious to our listeners. The fact that they've brought it up as this genuine discussion point boggles my mind. And we will get to all of this and more after we start our two ups at two with a bit of Blondie. Great to have your company, my friends, and a very good afternoon to you.

0: It's Blondie with Atomic, and it's part of your Two Ups at Two this Friday, the 24th of July. I'm Chris Guscott, around SA moving through this afternoon, and hopefully you've got the text line handy so you can talk to me throughout. And if you've already sent in a message, send in another one. If you haven't sent in a message, there's no time better than the present for you to join us on 0417 063963. Okay, so the Labor conference that's happening at the moment has brought out a handful of talking points. Yesterday, if you were joining us on the program, I led off the program with the prac placement scheme that they've expanded, although still strangely don't have medicine students within that, so there's good and bad elements to that, but I was applauding that. But one aspect that came from it, which I find truly remarkable that this is something even to talk about, is how the Albanese government had recognised why One Nation had been so successful out in regional areas at the moment, and while their vote is really climbing. And it staggers me that they're thinking out loud in this way without even pretending, in a sense, that they were being a bit more complicated with this. But a lot of the conversation pieces and what some of the insiders are talking about is, oh, well, there's going to be lots of debate as to how much they spend out in regional areas, and do they up the funding for councils to 1%, where it used to be it's down about 0.5% as they try to help out regional councils. And the fact that this is a genuine conversation staggers me, because whether or not they've genuinely known this for a while, or they're stumbling across this now, the fact that they are just realizing that if you spend money out in regional areas and you actually show an element of care, that people will be interested in your party, I find that mind-boggling. And again, I don't know whether this is just negligence or just arrogance to bring this up, but of course that's the reason why One Nation has been successful. And look, I'm not going to get into a fight with all the angry Ians out there. Let's all enjoy our Friday together. But whether or not you are committed to the One Nation cause to the next elections, or you're using it as a protest vote, it's clear it's got their attention. And it really should not have had to have come to this to get their attention. And it explains completely, I should say, all across regional SA, all across regional Australia as well, why Labor doesn't really have a presence, is that they haven't really put the effort in to be able to campaign to people and say, okay, this is what we want. And it takes me back to the state election, where Peter Malinauskas was very candid with us right at the start of the year and said, SA Labor in years gone by has not had the resources, or almost even the interest, to be able to campaign heavily out in regional seats, because they just know that they don't have the push there. Now, if you're not trying, then why would people want to vote for you? But then, of course, SA Labor has a real push in the last couple of months leading up to the last state election, because they knew they had the city sewn up. So it's just, all right, now that we've dealt with our main priority, we go to our second priority, which is out in the regions, right? And yeah, I'm staggered that this is a talking point. It shouldn't be a talking point. You should have two political parties, three political parties, all political parties, focusing on regional areas and saying, well, how do we make them just as good? And how do we put money in? And the fact that that isn't the case staggers me. So they really should not be surprised at all to learn why One Nation is doing what it's doing. Now, it's taking over from the coalition. The coalition's fallen to pieces. But yeah, that blew me away. It blew me away. And again, I know what people are going to say on the text line. I've been doing this since the 60s. Where have you been? Well, I've been born in the 90s. But my point being is that we're still at that point where it's, oh, okay, what if we spend more money out in regional areas? And it's, well, no, you should just be doing that anyway. 0417 063963 is our text line. Great to have you on board. Have your say. I want you to do some homework for me. You can do it right now. You can do it over the weekend, but I'll tell you about it next. 80s hits you love.
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0: It's Around SA on this Friday afternoon. Pleasure as always to have you. I'm Chris Guscott, and now it's time for me to hand out that homework that I've been promising to give you all throughout the program. Now, I'm sure you're absolutely thrilled to hear this. We're just about to hit the end of the working week, and here I am asking a favour of you. But I hope this is in the interest of everybody. And whether you've done it already or you'll need to take the weekend to do it, we can reconvene on Monday. And the text line is always available, and I've said that a fair bit, but 24/7, you can send in messages anytime, we'll see it. What I want to test is the ACMA maps that they've just brought in for the telcos, and I want to see how accurate they are. And very rarely do you get the opportunity, of course, to talk to people all across the state. I'm going to use my radio program to do that because I am in a fortunate enough position to be syndicated across all of these great stations across the state. So, what I want you to do, whether you've done this already or you're going to do it, Australian Communications and Media Authority website, they have the maps now, and the telcos are obligated to update this semi-regularly, but they now have a far more accurate, quote-unquote, map of the coverage in which telcos are going to give you. Now, none of this should be relevant at all if we had domestic mobile roaming. We talked about this a couple of weeks ago. The fact that this doesn't exist is a huge hindrance to regional South Australia and regional areas in general, and the sooner that manages to find its way in, the better. And the fact that it isn't is just mind-blowing. But anyway, let's not live in another world, right? We're currently in the reality we occupy. So, I want you to take a moment to think about what the mobile coverage has been in your little neck of the woods, and then I want you to compare it to the telco map. And, of course, there's a variety of different telcos that you can be with, so do the relevant comparisons and then get back to me. Because I'm going to hazard a guess to say that this is going to vary a bit. Now, in the telco's defence, and they've already came out and said this in the process leading up to and afterwards as well, for them to say, well, we can't be on every street, we can't be in every house, we can't figure out what it's like within the four walls of your building, right? However, you would hope that within this process, what we have is a semi-reliable guide which will inform you as a consumer. So what you don't have to do is say, oh, okay, well, I don't get great coverage, but I'm assuming it's going to be worse for the others, so I just don't bother switching, to actually take a moment to consider what the other options actually give you. And look, there's a chance that Telstra is going to have far more coverage than the other two major telcos anyway, and we're sort of back where we started with regional SA, that most people just assume that if you want coverage, you go to Telstra, right? Doesn't have to be the case, however, and I would hazard to guess to say there are a few points where that isn't, because Vodafone's been sporadic as to where they've put things. Optus sort of sits in the middle as to what they try to offer as well. So I'm really intrigued, so I'd love for you to help me out. And of course, this can be as much for your benefit as it is for mine as well, but include me on the text line and tell me all about what you find. You can do it this afternoon, you can do it throughout the weekend. We'll reconvene on Monday and we'll see what we find on 0417 063 963. The grand irony being, if you don't have any mobile coverage, you can't send me a text. But hopefully at some point over the weekend, you'll get a bar or two that you can flick something my way. It's Around SA.
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5CC, where we play better music and we play more of it. Of course, the two ups at two moving through this hour, so all the tracks you hear, double ups from your favourites, and I'll get you back into that in a moment. Reminding you, the Celebration Hub is always there. I want you to not only use it for its primary function, which is, of course, bringing all of these great local suppliers and vendors into one place so you can utilise them if you're planning anything, got any type of event, function, celebration, party, get-together, any other word you want to use for it. Make sure you're using local suppliers and vendors, make it the best it possibly can be. But of course, whether you're an event planner or not, you can be a part of our monthly giveaway, which all you have to do to be a part of this is put your details in and then cross your fingers and toes. That's all you need to do. You don't even need to cross your fingers and toes. You just have to put your details in once a month. You go in the running for a terrific monthly prize, which for the month of July, a $100 petrol voucher, which I think anybody with a car would be thrilled to get. So make sure you're heading to the website, being a part of that, and everything else that's on offer as well. And whilst you do, as promised, let's get you back to the two ups at two now. Round SA on 5CC.

It's around SA and we're moving into the last hour of it in a moment's time with the 3pm news, sport and weather coming up. And our regulars would know I'm going to point you to the kettle. Put it on. Big tall cup of tea or coffee. Couple of biscuits off to the side. Enjoy yourself as it is a Friday afternoon. We had a staff meeting yesterday. There's been a lot of snacks out. I don't deserve biscuits anymore, but I'm sure you do. I've eaten my fair share already. Within the last hour of the program, we dive headfirst into the text line like we always do. And thanks for those who have jumped on and had your say.

0: Hey, looking forward to getting to what you've been talking about. We, of course, also have the Friday News Blast. Handful of things that are worth your time, but maybe not worth the full segment. That's all coming up, all after the break.
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14: Hi, I'm Monique Crichton. The federal government is vowing to maintain the pressure on the US over tariffs on our exports. America's justifying an increase to 12.5% by saying Australia has not done enough to stamp out forced labour. Trade Minister Don Farrell says we're a world leader against modern slavery.
8: This imposition of higher tariffs on Australia is completely unjustified, and we will continue to lobby the United States Trade Representative to remove all tariffs on Australian goods.
14: Bird flu appears to have surfaced in another state, Queensland, the latest to run more tests on a wild bird which tested positive after washing up on Moreton Island. If confirmed, it'd take the national tally of H5 cases to 18. There's been a big AUKUS funding announcement on day two of the Labor Party conference in Adelaide, a further $4.6 billion for the shipyard which will build the subs. Deputy PM Richard Miles says it'll be the highest tech production line in the country.
15: The $4.6 billion that we're announcing today on top of the $3.9 billion that we announced in February, a total of $8.5 billion, is part of around a $30 billion investment that will be made here in the building of this facility.
14: And Socceroos star Christian Valpato has allegedly been busted driving under the influence in Sydney. Police say the 22-year-old tested positive to cocaine after he was caught speeding in the early hours of this morning. He's been fined and lost his international licence for 6 months.
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14: In sport, it's a big night in the AFL with Melbourne taking on Geelong before Frio does battle with West Coast. Two games also in the NRL with the Knights taking on the Roosters, the Storm facing the Rabbitohs in the later game. And swimming sensation Molly O'Callaghan will hit the pool in Glasgow tonight our time, now that the Commonwealth Games are underway. That's the latest in news and sport.
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16: Tuano Bay, next low tide at 11.31 tonight, 0.63 of a metre. Next high tomorrow afternoon at midday, 1.56 metres. Tumby Bay now, next low tide at 11.52 tonight, 0.71 of a metre. Next high tomorrow morning at 11.37, 1.56 metres. Franklin Harbour now, next low tide tomorrow morning at 10 to 1, 0.67 of a metre. Next high later on tomorrow afternoon at 1.31, 1.71 metres. Streaky Bay now, next low tide at 16 past 10 tonight, 0.8 of a metre. Next high tomorrow morning at 22 past 11, 1.55 metres. Coffin Bay now, next low tide tomorrow morning at quarter to 1, 0.44 of a metre. Next high later on tomorrow morning at 1.44, 0.44 of a metre. Sheringa Beach now, next low tide at 21 past 10 tonight, 0.51 of a metre. Next high tomorrow morning at 11.30, 1.18 metres. Finally in Port Lincoln, next low tide at 10.39 tonight, 0.59 of a metre. Next high tomorrow morning at 11 past 11, 1.4 metres.
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16: On the west coast, a cloudy one today with a slight chance of a shower and some light winds with top temperatures in Elliston 15 and Woodnum with a top of 14. On the eastern Eyre Peninsula, a cloudy one with a slight chance of a shower near the coast becoming less likely throughout the day with a near zero chance of rain elsewhere and some light winds with top temperatures in Cleve 14, Kimber top of 13. And on the lower Eyre Peninsula, a cloudy one with a slight chance of a shower with some light winds becoming west to southwesterly, 15 to 20 kilometres per hour this afternoon, then becoming light later on this evening, with top temperatures in Coffin Bay 16, Cummins 14 and Port Lincoln with a top today of 15.
11: We're going around SA, from the Riverland Orchards to the Eyre Peninsula coast and everywhere in between, thanks to K&K Cooling on 5CC.
0: I'm sure you've seen a lot about the European heatwave and how hard it hit them, considering it's just not a society or a culture that's used to that sort of heat. Japan's also having a significant heatwave, but as the Japanese always do, they have these incredibly unique and novel ways of handling these types of situations. And one of the things that's been popping up around Japan, some of the larger cities more so, but human fridges are emerging. And it's exactly what you think it is. It is a normal-looking fridge from the outside, but they're open to the public, and you sit in them, and it's just a cool room. And I don't know how energy efficient this is or what the company who makes this gets out of it, but at the end of the day, it's a collaboration between them and the government to try to provide these cool room spaces for as many people as possible to prevent heatwave deaths. And they say that the rationale behind this is that we want people who are working outside or forced to be outside for some reason, we want to give them an opportunity to have some respite. So these are cool rooms that are, I believe, are set to about 15 degrees or so. You sit down for a little bit, lower your temperature, and then you get out and the next person comes in as well. So maybe not a bad idea to start implementing. Just have them in and around the place. Our regional centres, it gets very, very hot here as well. I don't think it would be a bad thing to be able to sit in a cool room just for a couple of moments, bring everything down again. So there you go, Japan with another interesting, unique idea that might be worth looking into. 0417 063 963 is our text line. Been terrific to have you. We dive headfirst into what you have to say next. And then, of course, the Friday News Blast. Handful of things that are worth your time, but maybe not worth the full segment. We will get to all of that and more after we start with Daryl Braithwaite. And as the days go by, thank you, everybody, for your company. A very good afternoon to you.

0: You're listening to Around to SA on this Friday, the 24th of July. Chris Guscott here with you. And now it's time for one of my favourite parts of every program. It's diving into the text line to discuss what you're discussing. And if you'd like to be a part of the show at any point, 0417 063 963 is the number. Okay, I gave you some homework last hour, and I hope you're in the position to take me up on it. However, quite rightly so, on the text line, I'm being asked how to do that. So, let's go back to the start in case you missed it. Australian Communications and Media Authority. They have now, as of the end of last month, mandated that telcos tell you what their coverage for mobiles is anywhere in the country. Now, it gives you the opportunity to look in your backyard or where you may potentially be moving, for example, and every telco has to tell you its strength of its signal. Now, in defence of the telcos, they can't be accountable for every single house on every single street and what variants there might be there. However, I'm intrigued to know its accuracy. So I gave you some homework and said I would love for you either this afternoon or over the weekend to tell me what it looks like in your backyard. Ian says, I'm out on the road a lot and I drive through the Murraylands a fair bit and the service seems to be awful in some parts. I'll take you up on it, but I need to know how to do it. Thanks. Well, thank you for asking, Ian, because I suppose I didn't really explain it last hour how to do it. Long story short, you just need to go to the telco's website. So if you're with Telstra, Telstra, Optus, Optus, etc. So they are obligated to have their maps on there. They probably won't be the easiest thing to find, unfortunately, because I would say that they're not thrilled with some of the results that they might be presenting to you. So you might need to do a little scavenger hunt for it. But I'm just curious to know. So if you can take a few moments, have a good look through, and then report back to me over the weekend or on Monday. You can send through texts at any point of the day. I will see them. So best of luck with that. And if you've got terrible coverage, I'm especially interested to know if you can get a text through to me at all. But anyway, within the first hour of the program, I asked you a simple question. Not that it was malicious, I'm just curious. Commonwealth Games, do you care? Started last night in terms of the actual sport. The opening ceremony was this morning. We have four regional South Australians that are representing us. So Molly Walker, who graduated from Tatachilla, that's down McLaren Vale Way, that's for the swimming. Lee Hoffman for the cycling, he's from Wyala. Georgie Horgis in the netball, raised at KI. And Kyle Chalmers, of course, the most famous example, from Port Lincoln in the swimming as well. And then I asked you the question, do you care? And I think for me personally, I'm a little world-evented out at the moment. Plus, this is a scaled-back Commonwealth Games. A lot of the events that really draw me to something like the Olympics, a lot of them have been cut, which is unfortunate. So, we go to the text line. 415 says, hi and happy Friday, and to you as well. No, I don't think there's been enough advertising about it, to be honest. It's just hearing about it today. I'm not too worried about it. I'll watch a few events, but that's it. Also echoed by 079, who says, hi, Chris. I'm one of the luckier ones who sit here with my feet up listening to your show. Good for you. Hopefully you're enjoying yourself. I'm definitely with you as far as the Commonwealth Games go. I might watch the results on the news with a fleeting interest, but in general, they just don't do it for me. As it happens, a friend sent me a video yesterday of some games that I could really get behind. I'll send it to you and see if you agree. Have a fabulous weekend. You too as well. The video that I received, the Monty Python Olympic sketch, which you can send me anything Monty Python related and I'll be on board. Absolutely love it. So that was a good one. So thank you for sending that to me. And also, you're more than welcome to send me lovely things every now and then. Justine says, I enjoy your show and I listen every day. Thank you, Justine. Let me know who to make the check out to. But I appreciate everybody who's listening and taking a few moments to text in on 0417 063 963. Friday News Blast up next.
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4: 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I realize I'm in. 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

0: It's Around SA on this Friday, the 24th of July. Chris Guscott here with you. And as is always the case at this point of the working week, we now get to the Friday News Blast, which is a handful of things that are worth your time, but maybe not worth the full segment. Definitely not waiting till Monday to talk about it. So we'll all be informed together and then we'll ride off into the sunset or something like that. Only a couple things to get through this time around, so definitely more of a blast than the previous blasts, if you get my drift. It is late on a Friday, so if you don't get my drift, that's fine. The big national story, and even international story if you want to call it that too, is Donald Trump figured out a way to hand down some more tariffs. He's been pretty eager to figure out how to do this and has been floating a variety of interesting reasons, and it would appear as if the latest one has stuck. The hubbub that has been around Australian politics as to why we're getting charged 12.5% and other countries are getting 10%. We got the flip side of this the last time Donald Trump tried to bring in some tariffs. We got the 10% banned and others got hit with significantly more. So now the shoe's on the other foot and questions are being asked of the Labor government as to how you didn't negotiate him down. That's what's been put forth by the coalition as well as One Nation. Now, the difference between 12.5% and 10% is still quite significant. So even if there is an adjustment, that's a good thing. However, you can't help but just feel horrible for anybody who's exporting to the US and just the constant back and forth and the lack of continuity and it chops and changes on a dime. It's just must be incredibly frustrating. And the US is a significant export market for us in South Australia across a variety of different industries. So hopefully what will happen, like the last tariffs, is that somebody votes it down over in America, but then Donald Trump will figure out a new excuse to put tariffs on people. So this will just continue on and continue on until Donald Trump is forcibly kicked out as president because he's already run his two terms. We will wait to see what happens, but hopefully there is just some level of continuity we can give to people exporting to the US. National Farm Safety Week. Here's to hoping the messaging from this year and every year goes exactly where it needs to go and that it's front of centre constantly for those who are working on farms. I know you would hear it a million times if you do. However, hopefully the last time that you heard it is the most important, stays front of centre, and that you're having that drive your behaviours. One interesting aspect to this that I think is a positive is an average of 40 agricultural workers lose their lives on the job every year. That's a four-year average between 2020 and 2024. As of the 2nd of July, so the midway point of the year essentially, we're at 13. So that is below the average pace, which is good. Now, of course, 13 too many. You'll never get it to zero because there are genuine accidents. However, closer we can get to that, the better, for obvious reasons. So here's to hoping the messaging is working. And we're just on the back of another National Farm Safety Week, so hopefully it's now fresh in everybody's mind who are out on farms and you can go home safely at the end of the day. That's the aim. Finally, the Young Rural Ambassador for 2026 is Eddie Locke out of Narra Court. So big congratulations to that young man. Second year in a row that someone from the Narra Court show has managed to take out the Young Rural Ambassador, so there must be something down in the water there. So well done to him. The runner-up is Chloe Crawford. She represents the Northern Agricultural Shows Association of SA and the Crystal Brook program. And there currently convenes the Handicrafts Junior Section at the Crystal Brook Show and also driving the introduction of a Young Farmer Challenge to next month's show program, which is a terrific idea. So well done to both of those two and, of course, anyone who's nominated. Always fantastic to see the next generation coming through the show's program and keeping what is a fantastic part of regional South Australia alive and kicking. So well done to Eddie, well done to Chloe, everybody else who was a part of it too, and here's to hoping that only continues to go from strength to strength. That's the Friday News Blast, and this is Around SA.
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5CC, where we play better music and we play more of it. It's nearly time for me to say farewell, goodbye, the usual things when you depart, because Jonesy and Amanda are going to be taken over from me in a moment. But before I leave you, reminding you to go to our website and look at the Share On Air page over the weekend, because we have a live auction with a huge range of incredible items and goods and services that have been put up by so many wonderful businesses across the EP. You can score yourself something fantastic at the price that it usually isn't. However, we of course ask you to give generously, as all of this money is going towards our wonderful friends at West Coast Youth and Community Support. We're trying to get them a new 12-seater bus. And boy, we're doing all right, thanks to you. $8,500 so far, which is just amazing. So we're so appreciative to each and every one of the people who have been involved, the businesses, just everybody. It's amazing to see it come together like this every year. You still have plenty of time to be a part of this too, so go to 5cc.com and go to the Share On Air page, and then over the weekend, comb through, make some bids, score some great items, donate to a great, great local cause. What more could you possibly want? All right, nearly time for me to say goodbye, but I've got a few more tracks first. It's Around SA on 5CC.

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5: Fast Five.
1: The Fast Five is here. Five questions. Can you go all the way and answer all five questions correctly in one go? If you do that, Amanda will be very impressed.
6: Well, yeah, I will be, but you don't have to do that. If you answer question five correctly, you get a double pass to see Bryan Adams' Roll with the Punches tour.
1: Andrew is in Davenport. Hello, Andrew.
7: G'day, Jones and Amanda. How are you?
6: Very well, Andrew.
1: We're just discussing what personality you think you are. Are you an Earth, a Sun, or a Moon?
6: Just by going by vibes.
1: By yourself.
6: What do you think you are?
7: Probably an Earth.
1: Yep. You would be earthy. Yeah. I feel that.
6: Oh, because you've known Andrew for all of half a minute.
1: Yesterday when I talked about the bar bolt basket, which means basically now things can only get better from here, Andrew. So now I've become this soothsayer and people are sending me all this woo-woo stuff.
6: You'll be wearing a caftan and a headband before we know it.
1: Get me a crystal ball.
6: Andrew, let's see what we can do today. Here's question number one. What's the name of a free-roaming feral horse in Australia? It's not Jeffrey. What name do we give free-ranging, free-roaming horses?
7: They would be Brumbies.
6: Yeah. Brumbies, that's right.
1: I've been shooting them a bit.
6: It's very controversial.
1: Yeah, it's not. I'm a city boy. I see that. I go, I don't want to see that, but, you know, I don't know. I have no answers.
6: No one's asking you a question.
1: Okay. Let's go to Lyrical Assassin then.
6: Now, how does this work?
1: This is where we quote the lyrics from a song, Andrew, and you have to work out where those lyrics have come from.
6: I'll read them to you, Andrew, and see if you know the song. Here we go. And I feed them seed that they like to eat, and they use their beaks and fly into the trees. They're flying over my head now. I'll tell you what this species is. What's the name of that song?
7: I'm drawing a blank on that one.
1: Oh, Andrew.
6: Sorry, Andrew. It's been on the tip of our tongues all week.
1: Let's go to Carly in Geelong.
6: Hi, Carly.
8: Hi, guys.
6: Do you
1: Carly,
6: know this song?
1: Are you Earth, Sun or Moon?
6: Oh, yes. I forgot about that.
8: Oh, I feel that I'm a moon. I'm a bit of a night owl.
6: Oh, okay. And you grow hair when you look up at it?
8: Yeah, we're Wolfie style.
6: That's another giveaway.
1: We're playing Lyrical Assassin, Carly.
6: Here are some lyrics for you. And I feed them seed that they like to eat, and they use their beaks and fly into the trees. They're flying over my head now. I'll tell you what this species is. What's the name of that song?
8: Eastern Rosella.
6: Yes, it is, by Miles.
1: Friday, Phil Sessions today, and young Miles and his dad is
6: coming. His dad, Joel.
1: They're coming in on the show today.
6: They are indeed.
1: Amanda's, this is all your work.
6: Look, why are you making me nervous about this? I do a lot of work that you just let happen.
1: When something's happening on the show, it's a done deal when it comes from the Jonesy inbox, outbox. Why are you suddenly saying this?
6: I'm saying to you that it's a done deal.
1: It's a done deal?
6: Yeah.
1: Okay. Christopher Nolan, Carly. Christopher Nolan's adaptation of The Odyssey reportedly used so much raw film stock that it could stretch from which Australian city to which Australian city. We'll give you multiple choice. A, Sydney to Brisbane. B, Adelaide to Melbourne. Or C, Alice Springs to Hobart.
6: Wow.
8: Oh, okay.
6: Just pick an A, B, or C might be the way to go.
1: Mm.
8: Yeah, I'd say B.
6: It is B, wow. Adelaide to Melbourne. The Odyssey used over 2 million feet of footage, which is more than 640 kilometres of 70mm IMAX film.
1: That's a lot of film.
6: That's a lot of film.
1: Which city is the capital of Canada, Carly?
8: Canada. Whistler?
6: No.
1: Oh. Well, there we
6: That's
1: are.
6: That's probably the drinking capital and the skiing capital, but no.
1: Question four of the Fast Five. And think about what sort of thing you are out of a sun and an earth and a moon.
6: Because Jonesy asks all the hard questions. Get ready.
1: Especially if you're related to the Reverend Moon. Jonesy Demanded driving you home with Jam Nation.
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0: Hello there, Jonesy Demander driving you home this Friday afternoon.
1: Earlier in the week, we spoke about some outrage that a woman had seen on a cruise. She'd seen a woman at the buffet table, because these days you have the buffet, but you sit at individual tables. The woman had her shoes off, and she had sort of some kind of fungal moment. I'm sorry. This is, though, what went viral, as it were. She scratched her foot with her hand, then picked up a fork from the table and scratched her foot with the fork. It's mank. No one can listen to that story without pulling a face. Well, the cruise company has come out on the front foot, unblemished foot, to clear the air and the carpet and the cutlery. This is from Carnival Cruises. Oh. They've said, "Hi, Carnival Cruisers. We can confirm that forks are intended for food, not foot care. Once we became aware of the situation, our team quickly addressed it with the guest and removed the utensil from service."
0: Oh, it's taken out of service.
1: "While the video may be generating laughs and gasps online, cleanliness and hygiene are no joke to us. Our crew works hard every day to maintain high standards across our feet," and they've crossed that out and put fleet, "and to ensure our guests all enjoy a safe, clean and comfortable vacation. See you on board."
0: Well done.
1: So, yes, but you'd like to think that after every meal, all the utensils get taken away and washed. It wouldn't.
0: Yeah, but
1: there's
0: this
1: no risk that it would have hung around.
0: This one's been taken out of service. I imagine, like, where's the poor old Forky? Remember in Toy Story, the little kid made that toy out of a fork, you know. So poor old Forky.
1: I wonder if Forky's walked the plank.
0: No, they wouldn't have chucked him overboard. He'd be down the bilge.
1: Doing what? What does a fork do in the bilge?
0: Cleaning out the bilge pump. Man, I was scratching feet last
1: week. I came to see for this. See the world, they said. You'll love it, they said. Find romance, they said.
0: I'm scraping the bilge.
1: Spooning with no one.
0: Amanda has organised our Friday Feels session today.
1: Why do you keep being anxious about this?
0: Because
1: I organise a lot of things. Why don't you trust me?
0: It's not that I
1: don't trust you. It sounds like you don't trust me.
0: I just remember when you were a producer on the Ray Martin show.
1: Oh, come on.
0: Didn't you get a guy on the show, you didn't know what he was actually doing, and it was a guy that came on and put ferrets down his pants?
1: I knew exactly what he was doing.
0: Did you?
1: It was another man that came on that was going to sing a song about arthritis. Mm. And when Ray went on to shake his hand, he went, "Ouch, ouch." That one threw me a curveball. But I've been a producer for many years.
0: Yes.
1: Brendan, I produce a lot of segments on this show. I bring a lot of stuff to the table.
0: Sure.
1: And when have I ever let you
0: down?
1: What
0: do I say in this business? What do I say to you?
1: I'm off for a supper, D.
0: No. A promise. A promise made is a promise delivered.
1: Well, yes.
0: And there's a lot of people that don't know about Eastern Rosella, so we're going to familiarise or re-familiarise you with that next.
1: And not
0: how
1: only
0: it became what it is.
1: How it became a viral song, and some of the best known Australian musicians have taken it on board.
0: Jonesy Demanda driving you home with Jam Nation.
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10: Hey, I'm Brooke Seychelle. There's been a big AUKUS funding announcement on day two of the Labor Party conference in Adelaide. A further $4.6 billion for the shipyards, which will build the subs. Deputy PM Richard Miles says it'll be the highest tech production line in the nation.
11: The $4.6 billion that we're announcing today, on top of the $3.9 billion that we announced in February, a total of $8.5 billion, is part of around a $30 billion investment that will be made here in the building of this facility.
10: We're being urged not to panic buy fuel as tensions continue to push oil prices higher. Oil has climbed above $100 a barrel after Yemen's Houthi rebels struck two Saudi vessels in the Red Sea. Dramatic scenes at Sydney International Airport today, with a man on outstanding warrants arrested this morning. Detectives and Border Force officers charging the 37-year-old alleged bikie associate in Mascot. The warrants relate to alleged drug supply and directing a criminal group. Further testing is underway after a wild bird tested positive to bird flu in Queensland. The petrel washing up on Moreton Island. If confirmed, it could be our 18th case. And Reese Witherspoon and Jennifer Aniston have confirmed the end of their hit TV series Morning Wars. The pair taking to social media to announce season 5 will be the last. It's set to air in 2027. Both received Golden Globe nominations for their work on the series. They say they're happy they're being allowed to end things on their own terms.
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10: In sport, Collingwood's Isaac Quaynor has spoken about being booed by Crows fans at Adelaide Oval last night, a year after he was the subject of a homophobic slur. Adelaide's Isaac Rankin served a suspension, but it was Quaynor who copped the heat from the Adelaide home crowd.
13: I think everyone's a bit confused by it. But yeah, I obviously understand why they're doing it. But, you know, whether or not I agree with it, different question.
10: Round 21 in the NRL continues tonight with the Knights up against the Roosters before the Bunnies clash with the Storm.
14: Boston Bay Diner. 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
16: On the west coast, a cloudy one today with a slight chance of a shower and some light winds, with top temperatures in Elliston 15 and Woodner with a top of 14. On the eastern Eyre Peninsula, a cloudy one with a slight chance of a shower near the coast, becoming less likely throughout the day, with a near zero chance of rain elsewhere and some light winds, with top temperatures in Cleve 14, Kimber top of 13. And on the lower Eyre Peninsula, a cloudy one with a slight chance of a shower with some light winds, becoming west to southwesterly, 15 to 20 kilometres per hour this afternoon, then becoming light later on this evening, with top temperatures in Coffin Bay 16, Cummins 14 and Port Lincoln with a top today of 15.
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21: What a creep. I've heard them describe him as a drunken idiot.
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26: It's showtime!
27: Friday, yay. Let me tell you what I'm doing on Saturday, yay.
28: What are you doing on Saturday?
27: I'm hosting an event for our community rugby union team. It's Randwick. And this is the famous home of the Yellow Brothers. This is a Randwick rugby is world famous, really. And I live not far from the rugby field down there at Coogee Oval. And sometimes I'll be walking my dog on a Saturday afternoon. I think I'll just pop in and watch the second half of the game. And there are people from all over the world who will stop in, have a beer and watch a game of rugby because this is a famous oval.
28: There's a lot of silver foxes in Land Rover Discoveries there with tweed jackets and elbow patches.
27: And then there's me.
28: Yeah, and there's Bibsy, Mibsy and Mobs.
27: But it's a celebration for the women supporters, the women the female players.
28: Well, that's you because both your sons played rugger.
27: That's right. But also they have a fabulous women's team and my son was the physio for them last year. But my kids used to watch the rugby when they were small. They'd play at the Portaloo out the back of where the game was.
28: Yes.
27: And then they played for the Seahorses, which was the local, just sort of the young team that fed into Randwick rugby from the time they were tiny. Because Harley's a Kiwi, rugby was in their bones and their blood. In their tiny little shorts, they'd get off over on a Saturday morning. And now my favourite parenting years is watching my kids play rugby. And we all had a code amongst the mums that if you were at the coffee van or you weren't looking and you're talking to someone and your kids scored a try, you'd run over, you'd tell them so the mum could pretend she'd seen it.
28: What was the code if you were chatting to a silver fox?
27: Then you don't tell the husband.
28: Yeah.
27: But the club has been a big part of my life and it's a huge part of the community. And they now have this fantastic women's team. So there's a celebration tomorrow for the women of it's a women's lunch, women's cocktail party for Randwick Rugby. So that's what I'm hosting tomorrow.
28: And you're hosting it?
27: I'm hosting it.
28: What material are we bringing? You want some jokes?
27: Oh, give me a joke, Brendan. I'll kick off with it. Give me a joke. What have you got?
28: Okay.
27: Well, go through your book of jokes. That's Koshy's book of jokes. No, don't use Rodney Rood's book of jokes.
28: That's not a handbase. No, you can't.
27: No.
28: I think just do your own thing.
27: Okay, I will. Thank you for your permission.
28: Do your own thing.
27: But it's nice to be part of a community.
28: Yes, of course.
27: I've lived there for years and I'm excited to do it.
28: Well, good luck you, chookers.
27: Thank you.
28: As we like to say. Jem Y. Rye's got his play again tonight.
16: Oh, yeah. We've got a couple more shows. A
28: couple of more shows and there was a critics review and they said it was all right.
16: Yeah, we're doing all right with the reviews. So, no, great.
28: Still do not know why you asked a critic to come to your show.
16: Well, it's good like marketing if they like it. It is a bit of a gamble.
28: Yeah, but what if they say if it's a POS?
16: Well, it's not.
27: Yes, thank you. Ryan, exactly. Stick up for yourself. When you say, what if it is? You saw it, Brendan.
16: What are you trying to tell me?
27: Yes.
28: I'll just say this.
27: What if it's terrible? You've seen it, Brendan.
28: Kingdom of Fools is not a POS.
27: No, Dan, what do you mean by POS for those that don't know?
28: Piece of
27: excrement.
28: Yes, very good.
27: And it's not. It's a very good show.
28: It's worth it. I'm the only one that's not doing anything. What the hell am I doing tonight? Nothing.
27: Nothing. You're hopeless.
28: Just darning my socks.
27: Good.
28: By myself. Coming up
27: next, an interesting story, I think, about a man who about 10 years ago found some dinosaur bones on his property, Dakota. What he's done with them is quite controversial.
28: Looking forward to talking about this. Jonesy and Amanda driving you home with Jam Nation.
29: 5CC.

0: Hello there, it's Jonesy and Amanda driving you home this Friday afternoon.
1: The pub test.
2: Pub test.
1: Does not pass the pub test.
2: Pub test.
1: Pub test. Does it pass the pub test?
2: Pub test.
3: Yeah, the pub test.
1: Doesn't pass the sniff test.
4: Stop it. It's not helpful.
0: And this came out of a chat we were just having before about privately owning dinosaur fossils.
5: Casual, isn't it?
0: It's just one of our normal chats.
5: Come around and meet my dinosaur. Don't talk about your wife like that. A farmer in South Dakota, this happened in 2021, found a T-Rex skeleton, 60% of its entirety, which is a huge percentage of dinosaur bones. This has just been sold at Sotheby's, the most someone has ever paid for a dinosaur. Australian dollars, $72 million. And that money, that has been sold to a private collector. Scientists are concerned that private collectors make it harder for museums and researchers and the public to learn about dinosaurs. These are important historic findings. Should they be allowed to go to private owners?
0: Look, I think we've learned enough about dinosaurs. I've seen the whole Jurassic Park franchise.
5: You know enough.
0: I know enough about it.
5: Well, let's put it to you. Privately owning a dinosaur, does it pass the pub test?
0: Look at you. You find a dinosaur. Anthony, I found a dinosaur.
5: Yes, I would.
0: Me, on the other hand, I'm putting on my white suit and I'm going, step right up, folks. Four bits get you in to see the dinosaur.
5: Privately owning a dinosaur, what do you think? Does this pass the pub test?
0: It's Jonesy and Amanda driving you home for Jam Nation.
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5: Yes!
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5: 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Who painted the Sistine Chapel?
9: Michelangelo.
5: Yes, $2,000. How brilliant.
9: Oh, awesome. Thank you so much.
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13: Hi, I'm Sally Pearson. The Commonwealth Games are officially underway in Glasgow. Swim star Molly O'Callaghan will hit the pool tonight in the opening heats, while 14-year-old Mia Hogan is in action in the para swimming. The women's 3-on-3 basketball team starts its campaign, as does the wheelchair women's side. And more gold for Jess Fox at the Canoe World Championship, taking out the women's K1 title for her third gold of the meet. And round 4 of the NRLW kicks off tomorrow. The Raiders host the Sharks, the Dragons take on the Bulldogs, while the Cowboys and Titans go head-to-head.
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0: The census is coming up again this year.
1: Yeah, it's on August 11. It's not just a form that we fill out every 5 years. It's a deep dive into understanding who we are and how we live and how our communities are changing. And from these stats, government policy is made, funding is allocated. Today, let's have a look at the census year of 1986.
0: Okay, 1986. What were you doing in 1986 and where were you living?
1: I was working at Beyond 2000.
0: Yep. Where were you living?
1: Living in a share flat
0: with
1: a boy.
0: Ooh, here we go. I was living down the snow.
1: Were you? Living it up?
0: Oh, man, if I could go back to a time in my life.
1: Do you want some other stats? Our population in 1986 was 15 million.
0: Yep.
1: 2.9 people per household. This is the stuff that we see shifting and changing so we know where we're going as a country.
0: Yeah, so it's about infrastructure and all that, John.
1: Do you want to hear some cultural things that happened that
0: year?
1: Please. Look, I've got here a list of the top five songs, but let's go to number three.
0: Okay.
1: Number three was Touch Me, I Want Your Body by Samantha Fox. Touch me, I
0: want to feel your body. So out of all those songs, you picked that one.
1: Because that was a time 40 years ago where Samantha Fox had morphed from being page three girl to being a huge singer.
0: I would have rather Stimulation.
1: Oh, you go to Pick the Knee, that was number five that year. In terms of television, this was the year that this show made it big. Neighbors,
2: everybody needs good neighbors.
1: I remember filming with Beyond 2000 in the middle of Middlesbrough in England. Neighbours was on the television. I thought, I get why Neighbours around the world, particularly in England, is so popular. It was sunshiny. There was Bouncer, who was a Labrador. All good things in the world were happening on Neighbours.
3: Out of the way, Dobie.
1: And of course, Crocodile Dundee.
0: No, he was just saying to you, out of the way, Dopey. We know so much about who we are and what shaped us, all thanks to the census of 1986. The census is a snapshot of who we are and how we are changing.
1: And that's why we need to hear from everyone to help plan for the country's future. The census is coming this August. Every answer matters.
0: In partnership with the Australian Bureau of Statistics, it's Jonesy and Amanda driving you home for Jam Nation.
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8: Hey there, I'm Brooke Seychell. South Australian authorities are dealing with a death in custody. A 23-year-old man died yesterday afternoon while being arrested by police in Adelaide CBD. Assistant Police Commissioner Ian Parrott says he'd been aggressive and threatening prior to his arrest.
9: This was a dynamic incident which lasted minutes.
8: Three separate probes are now underway. Meanwhile, a wanted man has been arrested at Sydney International Airport after 8 years on the run. New South Wales Police, with the help of Border Force officers, arrested the 37-year-old in Mascot after arriving from a flight from Europe. The warrants relate to alleged drug supply and criminal group charges. It'll be a dry but frosty start to the weekend in most parts of the country, and anyone thinking of a carving up the moguls will be pleased to hear the latest update from Jonathan Howe at the Bureau.
10: The snow is possible above 1,500 metres across the snowy mountains.
8: The Aussie dollar has risen again, hitting the 70 US cent mark on the back of yesterday's unemployment figures, which show the jobless rate remains unchanged in June. And Seinfeld star Jason Alexander has apologised for a 14-year-old comedy sketch involving the then 17-year-old Courtney Stodden. The now 31-year-old called out the actor and the sketch on her socials, saying it was completely inappropriate. He's since apologised for it and donated $15,000 to a non-profit that aims to end forced child marriage in the US.
7: Your sport now. 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
8: In sport, West Coast say they have plans in place to protect Harley Reid from any extra attention the Dockers plan on giving him in tonight's Western clash. However, coach Andrew McWalter says the gunfielder is used to it.
11: He's a competitor. He'll be fine. He'll be able to, he gets targeted every week, so he'll handle that. He'll dish it back, and we'll ensure we have some mechanisms to support him as a coaching group and playing group as well.
8: And the Cowboys have ruled out Tom Dearden with an ankle injury ahead of their game with the Broncos in Townsville tomorrow.
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12: Cloudy for the west coast tomorrow. Medium chance of showers south of Streaky Bay. Slight chance elsewhere. Light winds becoming west to southwest at around 15 to 20 kilometres an hour. Around the middle of the day, then becoming light in the early afternoon. Overnight temps falling to around 5. Daytime temperatures reaching around 15. The eastern Eyre Peninsula cloudy. Medium chance of showers most likely in the late morning and afternoon. Light winds becoming westerly 15 to 20 kilometres an hour in the morning, then becoming light in the late afternoon. Overnight temps falling to around between 2 and 6. With daytime temperatures reaching between 13 and 16. And for the lower Eyre Peninsula, cloudy. High chance of showers, most likely in the morning and afternoon. Winds west to northwesterly, 15 to 20 kilometres an hour, tending west to southwesterly, 15 to 25 in the middle of the day, then becoming light in the evening. Overnight temperatures falling to between 5, temperatures reaching between 15 and 18.
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23: Well, yes, it is going to happen. 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Mm-hmm. We've got Miles. We've got his dad, Joel. The guy, Miles, the creator of this song. I can't think of a better way to celebrate the week than have them in for our Friday Feel Sessions.
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1: You know, Friday Feel Session. 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Thank you for breeding
2: it's
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2: 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Oh, my goodness.
1: Miles, thank you, mate. I can only see great things.
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0: weekend.
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1: By the way.
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1: And all look for one. Young Miles in the future. Thank you for being part of FFS Pro.
2: Thanks for having us.
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0: Here it is, 10 questions, 60 seconds on the clock. You could pass if you don't know an answer. We'll come back to that question if time permits. You get all the questions right, $1,000.
4: You can make it $2,000, but you have to answer a bonus question and it's double or nothing.
0: Zoe of French's Forest, she got $2,000 yesterday. David is in Waikiki, not over in Hawaii, but in Western Australia.
4: What a glamorous suburb, David.
5: Absolutely, just as good as the Ohioan version.
0: It is.
4: Do you have to
0: nice.
4: Explain it to everyone? You have to go Waikiki, Western Australia?
5: Sometimes, yeah. Mm. They can occasionally get it wrong.
0: They was named after Waikiki, wasn't it?
5: Yeah, that's right. It's a beautiful spot. Lovely beaches and great people.
4: Very nice.
0: Great people like you, David.
4: Let's see if you can walk around as the winner
0: and
4: today.
0: Rich winners like you, David.
5: Absolutely. Let's bring it on.
4: Let's bring it on. 10 questions, 60 seconds. David, if you're not sure, say pass. We might have time to come back, all right?
5: Okay. Thank you.
4: David, good luck because here we go. Here's question number one. What is dog spelt backwards?
5: God.
4: Question two. A maths teacher teaches what?
5: Maths.
4: Question three. Mary Donaldson is the queen of which country?
5: Pass.
4: Question four. Roger Federer is known for playing which sport?
5: Tennis.
4: Question five. Why pay more is a slogan for which chemist?
5: Chemist Warehouse.
4: Question six. The ram represents which zodiac sign?
5: Pass.
4: Question seven. Mick Jagger was the lead singer of which rock band?
5: Rolling Stones.
4: Question eight. What colour is the eight ball in a game of pool?
5: Black.
4: Question nine. What type of condiment is Dijon?
5: Mustard.
4: Question ten. Name the 1994 Australian film about drag queens.
5: Oh, pass.
4: Back to question three. Mary Donaldson, queen of which country?
5: Pass. I don't know.
4: Oh, flop.
5: David. Oh, no.
4: It's remember Mary from Tasmania became the Queen of Denmark?
5: Oh, I couldn't remember that one.
4: Mary and Fred. And the ram, the zodiac sign, it's for Aries.
5: Aries, oh, no.
4: And you will know the Australian film about drag queens. Priscilla, Queen of the Desert.
5: Priscilla, that's right. It was on the tip of my tongue. I just had that briefing.
4: I bet. But you David, did really well, David.
0: You did. You can't be a loser because you live in Waikiki.
5: That's right. Exactly right, yeah.
4: Thank you, David.
0: Thank you for being part of it. And if you'd like to join us like David has done, jonesydemanda.com.au. It'll be back on Monday, Instagram. In the meantime, the week that was, according to Digital Jenna, coming up. It's Jonesy and Amanda driving you home for Jam Nation.
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0: 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Is it a matter of fact, I got it now.
1: All the way, Dobie.
2: There.
3: Can you add chicken salt into that jingle, perhaps?
2: Because
3: I don't think it's long enough.
2: Too bloody right.
3: What else, Jenna?
4: So another hugely popular post, which received thousands of responses, stemmed from the platform X, where a woman said that her husband had won a premium skincare and makeup hamper from the luxury brand YSL at a company luncheon. Rather than bringing it home to her, he reportedly gave the entire prize to a female colleague.
3: We put that to callers, and men and women thought he was a giant idiot.
4: Yes, and then I put a poll up, and the results of this were 91% of you said he most definitely should have given the gift to his wife and not his female work colleague.
2: Mm. Yeah, I was accused of being soft of genitalia by my colleague here because I wheeled back, but I was trying to explain his mindset with this.
3: Well, you said he'd look at the basket, think, I can't be, this is girly stuff.
2: Yeah.
3: I don't care.
2: He's a
3: I
2: young
3: can't
2: guy.
3: Be bothered carrying it home. I'll give it to her. I said to you, though, Brendan, if your wife was at a work lunch and won a giant basket of Melbourne bitter.
2: My favourite beer.
3: And she thought, I can't be bothered, and gave it to the guy next to her.
2: Yeah.
3: You said she wouldn't do that because she knows you. Yeah. And that's what this woman was complaining about, saying, my husband didn't think about me.
2: I agree. And if this guy gets to 30 years of marriage, he will know to adjust his behaviour in future.
3: Well.
4: On another note, it's time for Digital Jenners. This is where I choose my favourite contributor of the week, who will receive a bespoke tin hat made by Amanda.
3: Mm-hmm.
4: And this week, I'm going to give it to our very own Jen Y. Rai.
3: Oh, really?
4: Yes, whose play Kingdom of Fools is currently playing in Sydney. So you are this week's Man of the Match.
2: Wow.
3: How brilliant.
2: Oh, look at him go.
3: Oh, that's terrific.
2: And he had would you say, Jenna, was it wise to have a critic come to your show, though, invite them?
4: Well, it's so good that I think in this case, yes.
3: Yes, okay. That's right.
2: Right.
3: Yeah, Jonesy seems anxious that Ryan invited someone. And then you said, what if it's a mess? And
2: I said, what if it's not a POS?
3: No, you said it's not a piece of excrement. And Ryan said, well, no, it's not.
2: And it's not soft of genitalia either.
3: No.
2: Thank you, Jenna. We like to call her our social media dipstick, by the way she's single. Well.
3: I'm exhausted.
1: Righto, you two. That's enough.
2: Saved by the bell.
3: Aren't we?
2: Have a good weekend, friend.
3: See you on Monday.
2: Good day to you.
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4: Cloudy for the west coast tomorrow. Medium chance of showers south of Streaky Bay. Slight chance elsewhere. Light winds becoming west to southwest at around 15 to 20 kilometres an hour. Around the middle of the day, then becoming light in the early afternoon. Overnight temps falling to around 5. Daytime temperatures reaching around 15. The eastern Eyre Peninsula cloudy. Medium chance of showers most likely in the late morning and afternoon. Light winds becoming westerly 15 to 20 kilometres an hour in the morning, then becoming light in the late afternoon. Overnight temps falling to around between 2 and 6. With daytime temperatures reaching between 13 and 16. And for the lower Eyre Peninsula, cloudy. High chance of showers, most likely in the morning and afternoon. Winds west to northwesterly, 15 to 20 kilometres an hour, tending west to southwesterly, 15 to 25 in the middle of the day, then becoming light in the evening. Overnight temperatures falling to between 5, temperatures reaching between 15 and 18.
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7: 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I think there's a face moisturizer in the mix today as well. We call it Double Thumbs Up. 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You can even send me a voice note if you'd love to do that. 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All right, coming up next. 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

0: 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Happy Friday, guys.
1: Happy Friday.
0: I can't believe my book is finally coming out next week.
2: Wow.
0: I am so excited.
1: How does it feel? Are you nervous?
0: I'm looking forward to actually people reading it. I know that sounds stupid, but you guys have read the book. You know that I put my heart and soul into this book. It's not just a book for me. It's something, it's more than that. And so the thought that actually people start to read it next week and then I hear from them, hopefully, is just like, it's just lighting me up at the moment. And I've been starting to do quite a few podcasts, obviously promoting it. One of them that I'm getting a lot of messages from is, she's an amazing woman. She's an organizational psychologist, does a lot of work with Brené Brown and Adam Grant. She's called Amantha Imber. And she does a great podcast called How I Work. She's an organizational psychologist. And she read the book in one Saturday afternoon. And not only did she send me a text message saying it's a really great book, she went to Booktopia and left an actual review.
2: Oh, wow.
0: The first review is from Dr. an organizational psychologist. So I'm on her podcast. It's out at the moment. It's on the free iHeart app. It's called How I Work. All right, so let's get into double thumbs up then. So yeah, How I Work, that podcast, I really enjoyed the chat on that. There's another one I've done that's come out this week called Life of Greatness with Sarah Grinberg. That's a great chat. I really enjoyed that. I'm reading a brilliant book at the moment. I said yesterday I am going to be launching a book club with my now 22-year-old daughter, Ruby, who when she was a young girl, one of the things as we bonded over was books. And then she started to read a lot more books than I do now. And I read a lot. And so she now is recommending books to me. She recommended this book called Yesteryear.
2: Oh, yes.
0: It's brilliant.
2: Oh, I'm so excited. I'm not reading this. I'm reading your book at the moment, but I'm about to read it. I bought it the other day while
0: You'll
2: I was at
0: it.
2: A bookshop.
0: Oh, my God. It's so good.
2: Everyone's talking about
0: yes.
2: it. Yes. And everyone I was talking to about it, they're like obsessed. They're like, wait until you start.
0: Anne Hathaway has brought the movie rights.
2: Oh, she's a smart woman.
0: Yes.
2: Good on her.
0: Yeah, it's brilliant. It's really, really, cannot recommend that enough. It's called Yesteryear. TV shows. I love Will Ferrell. I love Will Ferrell, so I won't say any more.
1: No, how dare you? This was going to be my double thumbs. I've got another one, but this was going to be mine.
0: Hawk.
1: The Hawk is great.
0: I love Will Ferrell, and it's been slammed, right? And I don't get it. I've got to be honest, I'm blind to any weak spots the great man has. All right,
1: funny.
0: I'll watch him do anything, and it is Will Ferrell being Will Ferrell.
1: Exactly.
0: But that's all I want.
1: I would say it's not good, but it's funny.
0: Yes, it's funny.
1: I don't want it to be good.
0: No, and he's got Luke Wilson in it. There's some really great actors and actresses in it. The cast is really funny as well. But he's still got it. I'm sorry, he just has it. It's silly, and right now the world is heavy and serious. Seeing Will Ferrell do his thing is just lighting me up watching it. I'm really enjoying it.
1: It does feel like something from another time, but
0: yeah,
1: that's the best part of it.
0: He's doing his greatest hits.
1: Okay. Yes.
0: It's like Robbie doing Angels.
1: Yes, it's an underdog
0: right?
1: sport.
0: It's not a real new lane for him.
1: No.
0: You know?
2: As a woman, will I love this?
0: Yes.
2: Okay.
0: Will appeals to everyone.
1: Yes.
0: Will being a washed up golf pro, the Hawk, is going to cheer anybody up.
2: Right. So it's about him being a golf pro and
1: it's like
0: washed
1: every
0: out.
1: One of his movies,
0: yes,
1: but it's
0: exactly.
1: golf.
0: He's got like a Jason Statham thing, you know, where Jason Statham is always a retired assassin. Will Ferrell is always someone who's had a fall from grace. Yes,
1: a sportsman having a yes. fall from grace.
0: Alligator Knights,
1: it's like
0: literally Anchorman, even when he wasn't a sportsman, he was a newsman who had a fall from grace. He plays losers so well. That's what it is, isn't he?
1: I saw the Guardian review said, well, it's crude, cartoonish, and buffoonery.
0: Well, that's
1: and
0: what I want. Tick,
1: what
0: tick,
1: want.
0: Tick.
1: That's what I want.
0: Tick, tick, tick.
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9: Cloudy for the west coast tomorrow. Medium chance of showers south of Streaky Bay. Slight chance elsewhere. Light winds becoming west to southwest at around 15 to 20 kilometres an hour. Around the middle of the day, then becoming light in the early afternoon. Overnight temps falling to around 5. Daytime temperatures reaching around 15. The eastern air peninsula cloudy. Medium chance of showers, most likely in the late morning and afternoon. Light winds becoming westerly, 15 to 20 kilometres an hour in the morning, then becoming light in the late afternoon. Overnight temps falling to around between 2 and 6. With daytime temperatures reaching between 13 and 16. And for the lower air peninsula, cloudy. High chance of showers, most likely in the morning and afternoon. Winds west to northwesterly, 15 to 20 kilometres an hour, tending west to southwesterly, 15 to 25 in the middle of the day, then becoming light in the evening. Overnight temperatures falling to between 5, temperatures reaching between 15 and 18.
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9: Cloudy for the west coast tomorrow. Medium chance of showers south of Streaky Bay. Slight chance elsewhere. Light winds becoming west to southwest at around 15 to 20 kilometres an hour. Around the middle of the day, then becoming light in the early afternoon. Overnight temps falling to around 5. Daytime temperatures reaching around 15. The eastern Eyre Peninsula cloudy. Medium chance of showers most likely in the late morning and afternoon. Light winds becoming westerly 15 to 20 kilometres an hour in the morning, then becoming light in the late afternoon. Overnight temps falling to around between 2 and 6. With daytime temperatures reaching between 13 and 16. And for the lower Eyre Peninsula, cloudy. High chance of showers, most likely in the morning and afternoon. Winds west to northwesterly, 15 to 20 kilometres an hour, tending west to southwesterly, 15 to 25 in the middle of the day, then becoming light in the evening. Overnight temperatures falling to between 5, temperatures reaching between 15 and 18.
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4: Cloudy for the west coast tomorrow. Medium chance of showers south of Streaky Bay. Slight chance elsewhere. Light winds becoming west to southwest at around 15 to 20 kilometres an hour. Around the middle of the day, then becoming light in the early afternoon. Overnight temps falling to around 5. Daytime temperatures reaching around 15. The eastern Eyre Peninsula cloudy. Medium chance of showers most likely in the late morning and afternoon. Light winds becoming westerly 15 to 20 kilometres an hour in the morning, then becoming light in the late afternoon. Overnight temps falling to around between 2 and 6. With daytime temperatures reaching between 13 and 16. And for the lower Eyre Peninsula, cloudy. High chance of showers, most likely in the morning and afternoon. Winds west to northwesterly, 15 to 20 kilometres an hour, tending west to southwesterly, 15 to 25 in the middle of the day, then becoming light in the evening. Overnight temperatures falling to between 5, temperatures reaching between 15 and 18.
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1: Who better to talk to from Cancer Council SA than the Senior Manager for Prevention, Christine Morris. 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
10: Cloudy for the West Coast tomorrow. Medium chance of showers south of Streaky Bay. Slight chance elsewhere. Light winds becoming west to southwest at around 15 to 20 kilometres an hour. Around the middle of the day, then becoming light in the early afternoon. Overnight temps falling to around 5. Daytime temperatures reaching around 15. The eastern Eyre Peninsula cloudy. Medium chance of showers, most likely in the late morning and afternoon. Light winds becoming westerly, 15 to 20 kilometres an hour in the morning, then becoming light in the late afternoon. Overnight temps falling to around between 2 and 6. With daytime temperatures reaching between 13 and 16. And for the lower Eyre Peninsula, cloudy. High chance of showers, most likely in the morning and afternoon. Winds west to northwesterly, 15 to 20 kilometres an hour, tending west to southwesterly, 15 to 25 in the middle of the day, then becoming light in the evening. Overnight temperatures falling to between 5, temperatures reaching between 15 and 18.
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14: Christian O'Connell Show. So I was just a little bit distracted there. Intern Pete decided to start dancing. But in a way that he almost like he was listening to a different song. It wasn't correlating with the beat and rhythm to Springsteen. But morning, Pete.
15: Good morning. I'm so sorry. I'm completely told you tone deaf. I don't really, the music, it's just more about the vibe. So
16: you were distracted by about five different things in the space of 10 seconds there. There are all these little badges you were playing with. Then you're fiddling with the mic. Then you're fiddling with this giant map.
14: Well, you're always fiddling with the mic.
15: I'm so sorry. I must be very

0: Christian O'Connell's show. All right, let's find out what is Australia doing right now at 6:26 a.m. Christian, my name is Katie. Currently driving to work, dodging kangaroos and deer. You can only get that message in Australia. Morning, Katie. Stay safe. Christian, I'm taking the Kelpies for a run in the pitch black. Hopefully I don't fall in a rabbit hole like I did the other day. Good luck, Sam. Christian, Chris here. I'm at work already. Unloading trucks with shipping containers in a container stacker. Huge fan of Caitlin. She needs more airtime.
1: Well, she actually needs a shipping container.
0: Of course. Yes, at the in-laws.
1: So maybe you can pass off one of yours.
0: Actually, we can give Caitlin more airtime today. Pat is off sick. It's no coincidence. Yesterday, she was at the races. She goes every Wednesday, and a couple of her horses won big, didn't they? She went out big. She's sleeping off at the moment, so hopefully tomorrow, more likely Monday, because when she gets two GGs winning, she normally disappears. She's like Dennis Rodman.
1: Yes.
0: You know, you have to have them on the team, but you can't control them. You can't cage that canary bird. It wants to fly sometimes, you know?
1: She's not sleeping till Sunday.
0: No. She... Anyway, she promised me that we always have to sign an NDA. But I shouldn't have said anything, guys. Please don't say anything. She'll rear up at me. And when she front kicks someone, horrible.
1: Like a cassowary.
0: Oh, it's like an Argentinian soccer player. Christian, I'm lying here listening to show, contemplating getting out of bed while I scratch my dog. That's from Jane. Christian, starting my shift at the aged care, putting in the laundry at the moment. That's from Kelly. Kelly, thank you for what you do. Christian, I've just finished cleaning an Airbnb. Off to do another four today. Bloody, it's not even 6:30. You're cleaning Airbnbs this early in the morning. Christian, I'm doing my usual pickup. My colleague, he's late this morning. Can you tell Gerhan to get a shift on?
1: Come on.
0: Come on, Gerhan. Christian, I'm currently delivering newspapers in Melbourne this morning. That's from Paul. Christian, I'm cutting up 20 eggs for my egg and bacon sandwiches at my shop. Christian, I've just put Waxol eardrops in my right ear.
1: Thank you for the...
0: So specific.
1: Which ear? That's going to be our follow-up.
0: That's from Vince. I don't know if you can hear us right now. Christian, my wife and I lying in bed listening to you guys on our clock radio. Christian, in the bedroom, trying not to fall asleep while deciding on what handbag to take to a women's business breakfast this morning. I have 100-plus handbags.
1: Oh.
0: Over 100? No one has taken you ages and wearing you out. Christian, we're currently driving around Sydney doing deceased transport. That's from Matt. Matt, we're going to have to ask a follow-up question.
1: Deceased people?
0: We need to know. Oh. I know there are people that drive like deceased trains.
1: Oh, that may be.
0: I wonder if that's what he means, like deceased transport. Or is it people? How bad was last night? That's someone's job. Matt, please let us know. Christian, we're all around at Patsy. She's having a party. She's not really sick. See, Brad, stop talking about this. We're not allowed to.
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0: Christian O'Connell Show. Christian, I'm just sharing a shower with you and the team. Lloyd, shower well. Christian, I'm just waiting for the sun to come up so I can start my mowing day. Have a great day. Rowan from Lawn and Order. One of the best-known businesses in Australia.
1: Early to be mowing, though. I don't know if I'd be a happy neighbour.
0: No. Unless you're going to go and do the whole street, but it... So the sun sets, the mower, and then they have the old the leaf blower as well, whippersnipper, all before 7:30. It's a bit early in, isn't it, mates? Also, can't they get mowers now with, like, headlights on the front of them? And then for combine harvesters, the farmers are start doing combine harvesting early in the morning, I presume.
1: Whatever that.
0: All right, so extra time waster, put a band in a TV show. Some of the best ones we had yesterday, Rachel had Linkin Park, some Wreck. Mitch had, this was brilliant, Saved by Adele. Aaron had Salt and Pepper Pig. Georgia had 2.5 Men at Work. The winner was Carly with John Farnham Wants a Wife. So extra time, the time waster, put a band in a TV show. I've got Hootie and the Blowfishing Australia. It's a TV show.
1: I'm familiar. Silver Plus.
0: SpongeBob Marley.
1: Oh, gold.
0: Very different kind of show. And It's Always Sunny in Phil Collins.
1: Gold Plus.
0: All right, Rio, what have you got? Put a band in a TV show.
1: 5 Seconds of Summer Heights High.
0: Oh, that's very good.
1: Beauty and the Sheik. Sheik.
0: Oh, the band? No, that is too sophisticated for me. Both goals for those. Very good.
1: And the Block Party.
0: The Block Party. Unless you're a Triple J listener, our audience aren't going to get that. By the way, I'm concerned. We haven't heard anything from intern Pete out in the streets.
1: That's a very good point.
0: I'm thinking, actually, he's just stacked the car around the corner. You know, yesterday I was talking about how I got in his car and how erratic a driver is. Back me up. You got in a car. You and Caitlin. How was the spa with you? Went to the spa yesterday. Was
1: it was
0: it
1: lovely.
0: Nice?
1: We went to do a, what's it called? Red light bed.
0: Oh, right.
1: Really,
0: they're good.
1: Nice. Yeah, really nice. We were lucky to get there, though. Pete did drive us. It was only a 10-minute drive. In 10 minutes, we got beeped twice. Once merging onto the Sydney Harbour Bridge and a bus came screaming past, almost took us out. And then
0: it's shocking how bad a driver he is.
1: He just doesn't really pay attention
0: to
1: the road at
0: all. No, not at all. And was he doing that thing where he's like he's interviewing you or doing a podcast where he's looking around at you and it's always like, a couple of times I say, eyes on the road, Peter.
1: Yeah, head's on a swivel, but not in the right area.
0: No. I don't think he's going to be doing any sticker spotting. I actually think he's just smashed a lamppost around the corner.
1: When we say, watch out, Pete's about.
0: No, we actually mean it.
1: We really mean
0: it. Yeah, we really mean it.
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0: Christian O'Connell's show. Now, every Monday on the show, we swap our weekend stories and you share yours as well. We call it Three Word Weekend. Keith sent us a message Friday, and just giving me an update here. He was doing something incredible over the weekend. Christian, my three-word weekend, first swimming lesson.
1: Yes.
0: Do you have any messages on Friday? Christian, on Saturday was my first swimming lesson. Because of my fear of water when I was 8 years old, I nearly drowned. Keith is in his 60s now, and he's overcoming, he's working to overcoming his fear of water. And my first lesson got rid of quite a bit of the fear. I need to concentrate on my breathing and swimming technique, but I had an awesome time in the pool. The first lesson was free, and I've signed up for the full term, which is the next 3 months. Keith, this is incredible.
1: Legend.
0: Honestly, what a, you're an inspiration, Keith. Let us know how it all goes. That's amazing. Now, on Friday's show, in fact, all the time wasters last week were, I think, the best ones we've had. So let's see if the streak could continue to this week. Friday's time waster was your ancient movie, some of the golds from Friday, My Pharaoh Lady. We brought a Zeus, Pretty in Sphinx, Detective Machu Pikachu. Brilliant. And the winner was Listener Elliot with Miss Confuciality. Still brilliant. Up for grabs today, during the next 10 minutes, as we do a part two, extra time waster for your ancient movies, is Red Hot Summer Tour tickets. Pair of tickets for the best in show we get during the next 10 minutes for your ancient movies. Text yours 0475031043. All right, some extra ones. My Big Fat Greek Odyssey.
1: Gold.
0: Breakfast at Pompeii's.
1: Silver.
0: Dilem for Minotaur.
1: Gold.
0: Mad Maximus.
1: Silver plus.
0: Toga Gun.
1: Gold.
0: And the Devil Wears Sandals.
1: Silver.
0: I think I've been polite there. Mentally, he said bronze. All right, Rio, what have you got? It's a Monday. Ancient movies.
1: Acropolis Now.
0: Oh, very good. Silver.
1: Claudius with a Chance of Meatballs.
0: Gold.
1: Mayan Cousin Vinny.
0: Oh, that's very good. Gold plus. Mayan Cousin Vinny. Very good.
1: Thank you. And Tutankhamun to America.
0: Gold as well.
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0: Christian O'Connell Show. So this morning on the show, then, we got the Misheard Lyrics coming up in an hour's time. More of your bin stickers. And then I'm serious. This week, we're in Sydney for the week. Every couple of weeks, we're here in Sydney. And I was just thinking last night, one thing I miss when I'm in here is a home-cooked meal. You know, I'm eating out a lot, Uber Eats a lot. And I thought it'd be really nice, as we get to know our new listeners here in Sydney, if one of them would invite me around to their home and cook me dinner.
15: Oh, right. Okay.
0: Yeah, look, I'll bring the wine and the garlic bread. But you cook for me round at yours, and I've got time this week, Wednesday night. So more on that later, but just start to have a think maybe at the back of your mind right now. What have you got in the pantry that you can rustle up for your new favourite radio DJ?
15: What are some of your favourite foods?
0: I'm actually a pretty easy eater.
15: Okay.
0: So I don't mind. Whatever people would like, whatever their best dish is, bring your A game. Okay. I'll also bring, because I've seen here, there's still about 1,000 Viennettas.
15: Yes, actually. Yeah.
0: Shoved in various bits of this office here. I'll bring dessert as well, and the garlic bread and some wine. You just provide dinner for me.
15: Classy.
0: Yeah, all right. But right now then, next week, next Wednesday, my book.

0: Christian O'Connell Show. Christian, my dad would say that the book launch is Monday week.
1: Monday week.
0: Your dad's wrong. Christian, I'm happy to have you around Wednesday night. My husband and I have to start listening to the show. You pick. You can come around for a roast, chicken stir fry, or high protein taco pasta with your garlic bread.
1: Taco pasta? I've never heard of such a fusion.
0: Wow. Lisa, thank you very much. Janelle's invited me around Wednesday night. Can cook me a, do you mean a mean lasagna? You put here a main lasagna. Is that the mains or is it starter size? But thank you. Christian, you're more than welcome to come around and have dinner with us on Wednesday night. Wednesday is normally family dinner for us. So our whole family would be there. We'd probably just do you a spag bowl. Susie, thank you very much. I just need somebody to feed me Wednesday night. It's all good. All right, right now we're going to give away tickets to come to book launch party next Monday night. No one's confused. You're confusing yourself. You've only just worked out what elevated dining means. All right, book launch next week. Let's take some calls right now. Who we got here? Vanessa, good morning. Welcome to the show, Vanessa.
2: Good morning, Christian and team.
0: Now, Vanessa, you fancy coming down plus one next Monday night?
2: I would love to, Christian. That'd be amazing. Thank you.
0: Brilliant. Look forward to meeting you and sharing a glass of wine with you next Monday night. See you then,
2: Thank
0: Vanessa.
2: You. See you.
0: No confusion there. Let's now go to Mick. Good morning, Mick.
3: Good morning, Christian. How are you?
0: I'm good, Mick. Hope you had a lovely weekend. So, you fancy coming next Monday night?
3: Oh, look, Christian, I'd love to come. I read the article on the paper on the weekend, and you're just a truly inspiring person. I'd love to meet you, that'd be fantastic. Thanks.
0: Yeah, Mick, I look forward to meeting you, and thank you very much for your kind words. I'll see you next Monday night, mate.
3: Great. Thanks, Christian.
0: Thank you. Who else have we got here? Tanya. Good morning, Tanya. Welcome to the show.
4: Good morning, Christian. Please, I need tickets to come and see you. I'm fangirling a little bit, and I need to come and listen to all your wonderful stories.
0: All right, I'll try and find some during the next 7 days. I will have canapes. I'll have canapes for you.
4: I'm there, mate. You got food, I'm there.
0: Lovely. That's my kind of book launch, people.
1: Is it food? Yeah, okay.
0: No one's mentioning the book. They're just talking about the food. Listen, fangirl Tanya, I'll see you next Monday night, okay? Elevated.
4: I look forward to it.
0: That sounded a bit sort of creepy, actually. I'm not elevating Tanya, okay? I'm just saying it's elevated because it's very high up. Have we established that? It's a mile up in the air.
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0: Christian O'Connell Show. So what are you doing Monday night? You come along to my book launch party. I've never done one of these. I'm doing it with you guys. The book is called Unscript. We're calling Monday night Unscript and Uncork. I'm just looking at the menu of the food that we're having at Strata. Beautiful Strata, beautiful restaurant in Melbourne. I will be doing a book launch also in Sydney in August as well. Fresh and vibrant Vietnamese rice paper rolls. Arancini balls. Tender. Tender spice lamb kofta. You don't want a rock hard one.
1: No, not in
0: your mouth on a Monday. No, with refreshing tzatziki. Crunchy Japanese karaage chicken with pickled radish, Japanese mayo. This sounds lovely. Succulent. Oh, succulent Chinese meal, sir. Get your hands off me. Succulent chamula. Oh, wow. Spice prawns.
1: We're ticking off a lot of different countries.
0: And then, oh yeah, we're having a big old night. There's six different wines.
1: Yeah, but
0: I was going to remember anything about the Q&A. Least of all, you and I. All right, if you want to be there, give us a call. 13 55 22. Let's give away some spots now. Mel, good morning. Good morning, Mel.
2: Hello, love. How are you?
0: Hello, Mel. You're live on the show. Thank you very much for calling in. You fancy coming along Monday night?
2: We don't like to do with a canopy or two.
0: Can't hear. Can you hear any of that?
1: No. Can you hear it? No. Let's try another call.
0: Let's try Liz. Good morning, Liz.
3: Good morning, guys. I'd love to come to the book launch on Monday because on the following Saturday I'm off to UK and I need a book to read.
0: Well, you've got a long flight ahead of you, 21 hours ahead of you. Yes, come along.
3: Oh, and
0: if you want, I'll sign it for you as well. And look forward to meeting you Monday night, Liz.
3: Is it just me or is it my husband as well?
0: No, you can bring plus one, yeah.
3: Oh, good. Wonderful. I would be so excited to see you all and get that book signed.
0: Great. Don't worry, we'll get it signed. She's very sort of insistent, isn't she? Old mate's got to come now. Is it just me? They've heard about those arancini balls. And that tender, you heard me right, tender lamb koftas. Sonia, good morning, Sonia. Welcome to the show. Sonia.
4: Hi, how are you?
0: I'm good, Sonia. You fancy coming along Monday night?
4: I would love to come. I would love to come so much. I've read the article on Sunday in the paper, and you know what? You're amazing. You're an inspiration to a lot of people, and I'd love to come to Melbourne.
0: Well, we'll fly you to Melbourne. We'll bring you to Melbourne for it. It'd be my pleasure.
4: Oh, yes. Yes, thank you.
0: Yep. We'll fly you to Melbourne for it, Sonia. Thank you very much, your kind words.
4: Thank you.
0: And look forward to seeing you Monday night.
4: I can't wait.
0: All right, we'll give away some more spots tomorrow.
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12: Christian O'Connell Show. For the next 20 minutes, I'm looking for your stories. Have you ever bought anything from someone famous? If you have, give us a call, 13 55 22. Intern Pete has a peach of a story.
13: Oh, yeah.
12: So who did you buy something off?
13: Yeah, this is a big story. I think it was at 93, 94, Geelong, Victoria. Basically, for context, any AFL player back in the 90s, 80s, they'd all have to have side jobs because they weren't paid really a lot of money at all.
12: But I know, it's bizarre. Yeah. There's so many players I play who were like playing at the weekend and then during the week were plumbers.
13: Yeah.
12: But go around like houses and people would have a go at them, but oh, crap, they were at the weekend.
13: Right? Because I think
12: imagine if Messi had also had a carpet business as well.
13: He probably does, to be fair. No, it's basically everyone in Geelong, because there was a lot of car yards around Geelong, so everyone who played for the Geelong Cats pretty much was a car salesman on the side, basically, right? So people would go down and buy cars from AFL players, and I couldn't believe this. When it was 93, 94, and you would not believe it, the guy who's making news all week, Ken Hinckley, former AFL player, now
12: he's got
13: coach.
12: The Tassie job.
13: Yes, right. He sold us it was a white car anyway, some Ford Falcon or something or other. And we lived off that clout for years. We would drive up like, yep, Ken Hinckley sold us this car.
12: That would have been actually back in the day. Even now, if they made like NRL and AFL players sell cars,
13: yes,
12: only cars during the week, that would be a big story.
13: I totally would. I'm almost trying to envision it now because I just remember like a celebrity is at, we've got a celebrity's car. Like in my head as a kid.
12: I can't imagine any other like major sporting code in the world where not that long ago, only a couple of decades ago, the players, like 18 players and talented players were selling cars during the week.
13: Yeah. Isn't it crazy?
14: It's crazy.
13: I love it so much. It was just it's such a big story of our time growing up. Like, no one else. Well, what celebrity, you know, did you get that car off?
12: Yeah,
13: no
12: once
13: one else.
12: You pull out the Ken Hinckley car.
13: Yes.
12: It's a name. It's a brand.
13: It's huge.
12: It's a way of being.
13: Yeah, how would you describe that? Like, so very big in Victoria, right?
14: Ken Hinckley, I guess Ricky Stewart in terms of temperament and career would be the NRL equivalent.
13: Yeah.
14: Yeah.
12: I wouldn't mess with Ken Hinckley.
13: Oh, no.
12: He doesn't suffer fools. And also, the name Ken is I think that's why he's got the job, not just his incredible resume, but the name Ken is a dependable caretaker in life.
13: Oh, yeah.
14: I agree.
12: No, it is. He's a dependable uncle. Uncle Ken's going to come around and jumpstart your car.
13: Oh, yeah.
12: You trust a Ken, don't you, in life?
13: Ken has jumper leads for sure in his car.
12: 100% does as well. He has, yeah.
13: Oh, now I want to know if Ken
12: Hinckley
13: hasn't.
12: He's also got a big ladder that you could probably borrow as well.
14: Yes.
12: If you're doing Ken, Uncle Ken will come over and do your gutters.
14: Yes.
12: He'll sort that out for you.
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1: 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I saw an easy bin. I'll send you a sticker. Had some voice messages over the weekend for people who want to sign up and enroll and enlist in the Brightside Bin Battalion.
2: Hey, Christian. Marrickville, New South Wales needs bin stickers because the bin chickens need friends.
0: You're quite right. That should be the official bird of this country, by the way. The bin chicken.
3: On the coat of arms.
0: Yeah, look. Oh, my God, look beautiful. Every airport should have a welcoming tourist from around the world. The bin chickens of Australia.
4: Hi, troops. It's Carol, Brightside listener number 663, reporting for duty from sunny downtown Wagga Wagga, New South Wales. I've already been in the bin army when we took on Kyle and Jackie O, and that turned out pretty darn good. And here to report for duty, let's take on Western Sydney. I've got three bins, only one side's taken with the old sticker. Happy to update and take on the West.
0: Define that worked out pretty well.
3: Good is a relative term.
0: Big thing this year, that one. All right, let's go to Brad.
5: Hi, Christian. It's Brad from Canterbury. I was going to put a sticker of you on my bathroom mirror, but that'd only make my day brighter. So how about we get some bin stickers for my five bins out the front, and we'll make everyone's day brighter. Take it easy, Christian. Thank you.
0: Five bins?
3: Yeah.
0: I know you've got the recycling, and then some people have a different recycling one, don't they? Of glass only?
3: I've got organic.
0: You've got general waste and garden waste.
3: Glass.
0: Organic? What do you mean organic? You mean like I call garden waste?
3: Yes, garden waste.
0: Yes, yeah.
3: Glass,
0: yeah.
3: Recycling, general.
0: So what's the fifth?
3: Yeah,
6: recycling. Oh, no, we've mentioned recycling.
3: Mm-hmm.
0: Thanks for listening. Spain's just won the World Cup.
6: Oh, yeah.
3: Recycling bin.
0: Anyway, let's go to Sophia.
7: Hey, it's Sophia from North Parramatta, Sydney.
0: Yeah,
7: we're big fans of the Christian O'Connell Show. My mum wrote in last week asking for a bin sticker. We really need it so our recycling bin doesn't get stolen again. So, Mr. Christian, where's our bin sticker?
0: I'm going to send Pete round tomorrow with the bin sticker. I'm sorry about the sloppy service.
3: That is a sassy team.
0: It is. I like it. Pete, let's get out there tomorrow and actually hand deliver the bin stickers. We've upset that teenager. You don't want to upset teenager.
3: Mr. Christian.
0: Mr. Christian.
3: It's been a week.
0: Now, the producers, very, very, very smart level of thinking. Wowee. I asked them to compile a list of significant bins of where we could, like, high profile.
3: Sure.
0: You know? Bins of Melbourne and Sydney. Melbourne, MCG. Yeah.
3: Classic.
0: Fed Square, Luna Park. Mm-hmm. The Arts Centre. You know, the Spile. Oscar Piastri's house.
3: Okay.
0: I think he lives in Monaco.
3: Not really a
0: tax
3: landmark.
0: Reasons. Yeah.
3: Oscar Piastri's house.
0: So.
3: It's his family house.
0: So.
3: He wouldn't. Like his mum's there?
0: Yeah. Maybe? Yeah. Apparently his mum listens to the show.
3: Oh.
0: Maybe
3: she wants a bin sticker.
0: Now, Sydney. Sydney Opera House. Taronga Zoo. SCG. Luna Park, Sydney. Penrith Panthers League Club. Mm-hmm. Darling Harbour. And then, obviously, they must have thought, well, hang on a minute. We've given him Oscar Piastri. You know, that's a megastar in Melbourne. Who is of equivalent standing? I just checked my note here from the producers. Ben Fordham's house. Sorry, what team is he with? Team Talkback? What? To Ben Fordham's house? Oscar Piastri? Ben Fordham.
3: He's the
0: no disrespect for Ben. I love Ben. And Rio and I found out a couple of months ago, he listens to the podcast.
3: He's a big fan.
0: So, Benny boy, hello, Ben. Would you like a bin sticker? Do you want to copy the book as well? You might pick up a few tips. But Ben Fordham's house compared to Oscar Piastri's house, it's the logical
3: equivalent.
0: As soon as you look at Oscar Piastri, you can't help but thinking of his equivalent counterpart in Sydney, Benjamin Fordham. All right, if you want one of our bin stickers, and I hope you do, come join the Brightside Bin Battalion. Head to thegoldwebsite.com.au, register. We'll send you a sticker. Mr. Christian will.
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17: 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We were both too tired to sleep, so

0: Christian O'Connell Show. Christian down here, can I possibly have 6 bin stickers? I need 3 for the main house, 3 for the granny flat behind us that my in-laws live in. Yes, down. I'll send them over, send those out today. What if I'm on the way to producer Caitlin's idea of that shipping container she was going to house the in-laws in? I don't know whether the authorities got involved with that. Today's time waster is Make a Movie 90s. What do we think? Top 5 most viewed TV shows of the 90s.
1: Seinfeld.
0: Well, you've just been listening to me playing the theme tunes. Now you know what for. He's got insight. I thought you were being quiet, making a note. Yeah, Seinfeld is there, Rio.
1: What are the odds?
0: What else do you think is in the top 5, Pat's biggest TV shows of the 90s?
2: Friends.
0: Yep.
2: I'll be there for you.
0: What were the...
2: Sorry.
0: Other big shows of the 90s. And all but mainly big sitcoms.
2: Mad About You?
0: No.
2: Oh, damn.
0: I loved Mad About You. Paul Reiser. Very, very funny show. Very good. No one will recognize this. But Tim Allen's Big Show.
1: So funny.
0: Home Improvement. I still love that show. Biggest show, hands down, though, of the 90s. I loved the show. ER. Before there was The Pitch, there was ER. Brilliant show. Young George Clooney. Great show. All right, so today on The Time Waster, we're asking you to make a movie's 90s. All right. Men in Blackberry.
1: Silver.
0: Oh, I still love my Blackberry.
1: Is that the one with the full keyboard?
0: Yes, I love that. The Matrix printer.
1: It's gold.
0: You weren't there, man. Oh, it's all dot matrix. Top Grunge.
1: Silver.
0: Bill Clinton and Ted's Excellent Adventure. And he had a whale of a time.
1: Elephant.
0: Under the desk.
1: Go.
0: Monsters in Sync.
1: Oh, that's very good. Gold.
0: And Oasis. Oasis. Gold. You want it? It's on the tip of your tongue.
1: Silver.
0: It doesn't sound like gold. Oasis. Whoopi Goldberg and the Gallaghers.
1: Real mouthful. That.
0: Oasis. Scans. Oasis. All right, what have you got, Rio? Make your movie 90s.
1: Ferris Bueller's Big Day Out. The festival.
0: Oh, yeah. This is silver.
1: Tupac Too Furious.
0: Oh, that's clever. Gold.
1: Backstreet Boys in the Hood.
0: Yeah, silver.
1: And the Pokemon Rings Twice.
0: Oh, Pokemon Rings Twice, silver. Okay, what have you got then? Make a movie 90s.
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0: Christian O'Connell Show. We have a voice message from Ben Fordham, taking time out from his Talkback radio show this morning. If I had to guess what will be on the Talkback run sheet today, winner Pauline Hanson bedroom poster, cyclists, why we hate them. It literally would be something like that, wouldn't it? That's on any given hour on Talkback.
1: It's on the bingo card.
0: Yes, it is. Should we be cheering foreigners on at the World Cup? Anyway, Benny Boy Fordham has left this message for his favourite radio presenter.
2: Hey, I am trying to host a radio show, Sydney's number one radio show. But yes, mate, I'd love a sticker, a bloody Christian O'Connell bin sticker. Of course, that's exactly what I woke up dreaming about this morning. In fact, can you send me three of them? I can't promise whether they'll end up on the outside of my bin or on the inside, but please send them to me. I've got to get back on the air.
0: Do you hear his producer there?
1: Caitlin.
0: There's a script to your left. Yeah, stick to the script, Ben. Ben, thank you for being such a good sport. I'll get Pete to drop them off tomorrow. All right, time waster today is Make a Movie 90s. The Spice Girl with a pearl earring.
1: Silver.
0: Dude, where's my cowabunga?
1: Gold.
0: Nokia Country for old men.
1: Silver.
0: Dial Up for Murder.
1: Silver Plus.
0: The Grunge Bob movie.
1: Gold.
0: Well done, Kane. Seinfeld versus Batman.
1: It's funny. Gold.
0: It is. Three Men and a Furby.
1: Silver.
0: The Hypercolor Purple.
1: Ah, Silver Plus.
0: Well done, Paul. Tie-Dye Hard.
1: Gold.
0: Good old tie-dye. Bring it back. Sisters of the Traveling Parachute Pants.
1: Silver.
0: The Facts and the Furious.
1: Silver Plus.
0: Fraser with Love. Sir with Love. Fraser with Love.
1: Gold.
0: Girls just want to have internet.
1: So true. Gold.
0: So true. Cameron's got Yo-Yo What You Did Last Summer.
1: Gold.
0: Well done, Cam. Cassette Blanca.
1: Cassette Blanca.
0: Oh, that's very good.
1: Gold.
0: Michael, well done. Facts to the Future.
1: Silver.
0: Perms of Endearment.
1: Silver Plus.
0: That's very good, Donna. No Country for Old Discman. No Country for Old Discman.
1: Silver Plus.
0: Deserve gold, Adam. Seinfeld of Dreams.
1: Gold.
0: That's from Nate. Dirty Harry Connick Jr.
1: Gold Plus.
0: A singing detective. Dirty Harry Connick Jr. is very good. Andrew Mansell did that one. Oppenhansen. Oppenhansen.
1: Gold.
0: What on Laura? Thighmaster and Commander. Russell Crowe. Working on those adductors.
1: Gold Plus.
0: Thighmaster and Commander is brilliant. I've just got this image of the movie poster, you know, him and his captain's guard, but then those huge thighs. That's how he got them, Crow-Man.
1: You're right, he's got big thighs.
0: Big thighs, because he's got the Thigh Master and Commander. Cameron Barber, very good, and he's just not into YK2. Just not that into you, YQ.
1: Hey?
0: Yeah, year 2000. You had to be there, man. Everything was going to fall out the sky on our heads. I'm guessing...
1: Yep.
0: It has to be. The image that's burned into our minds all day today. Thighmaster and Commander. We need to get Abby, works on the show in charge of our socials, to mock up what that would look like.
1: Yes.
0: Thighmaster. The world needs... I don't know why I'm salivating, as I say. Russell Crowe's powerful in the thighs. It's too much. I've been triggered again about the whole England result against Argentina. Anyway, we are back tomorrow morning on the show. If you want one of our bin stickers, then head to thegoldwebsite.com.au. One thing we'll be looking for on tomorrow's show is your stories if you've ever been in an elevator with someone famous. Pats has?
3: Yes, I have, with Hugh Jackman, in fact. Way before he was huge in Hollywood.
0: How so? This man here. Coming in for an interview?
3: Yes, he'd come into the studio to do an interview, and we happened to be leaving the building at the same time, and the doors closed, and he looked dashing.
1: When you say happen to, were you just waiting near the elevator?
3: No, I wasn't stalking him. Not that time, no.
0: You set a trap.
3: No. Had a beautiful navy suit on. Oh, he was so dashing. Thick mane of wavy black hair.
0: Thick mane.
3: Yes.
0: The horse's tail.
3: Yes. Like a stallion in the lift he was. But I was too shy to say anything.
1: That's not like
0: you. I shared a lift once with John Cena.
1: Yeah. Oh, wow. No, there's room for two people in a lift with John Cena.
3: It's big old.
0: Enormous, man. It was his back was like a door.
1: You're obsessed with his back.
0: And today, Russell Crowe's inner thighs. Anyway, the lift broke. We got in and it just wouldn't go up. So we had to then walk up. Because this was back in the day when the radio show in the UK, because it was right in the middle of London, we would get a lot of A-listers because they do the rounds, don't they? They go London, then they go Europe, then they do LA. It's why Graham Norton gets all these great guests. And it's because they all come to London to do the promo round. So we would have a lot of... I would always go down then and get the guest.
1: Oh, that's nice.
0: And so you start to chat on the way up in the lift. Anyway, I go down and get John Cena. He's in a beautiful... three-piece suit. Looks like just a massive, solid, white man.
1: Three-piece suit?
0: I know, no.
1: Custom made, surely.
0: Yeah. And then we got the lift and it just wouldn't work. This happened a lot at my old radio station. So I said, we're going to have to walk. And he swore. He went, you're effing kidding me. And then he was, the rest of the interview, he was really offish. Because obviously, as we're then walking up five flights of stairs, it's clear that your boy does not do cardio. He is no cardio fan. Big dog like that going up the... How many more flights is there? Four more now, John. So I got a lot... The reason why his back is... Because that's all I could see is I was walking up behind a very grumpy John Cena. Is this third? We've got two more to go, John. We're there ready for the interview. And he was so... And then we hit, at the end of the interview, he goes, have I got to walk back down? That's it. Going back down's easier. But then obviously it's like a busy office. People were then seeing him and asking him for photos. He's just getting even madder and madder. His neck muscles, you know, when someone's angry and they got a big thick neck, was bulging.
1: You're lucky he didn't suplex you.
0: Yes, I know. It'll be an honour to be suplexed by John Cena and get in between the thighs of Russell Crowe. Oh. I'm going to go now. I'm back tomorrow.
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31: It's showtime.
32: Good afternoon to you, Amanda. Happy Friday.
3: Happy Friday.
32: You know, after I talked yesterday about the Bar Bolt basket, remember yesterday I spoke about that? Today,
3: are we
32: yesterday,
3: going to hell in the Bar Bolt basket?
32: Yesterday is one of the most significant days of the entire century for outer planets.

0: He predicted COVID-19.
1: Did he predict that Spain would win the World Cup?
0: No, he's not for your amusement.
1: Did he predict that Eastern Rosellas would go viral this week?
0: The skinny on this, though, is that yesterday the tide officially turned. So step into yesterday knowing that the best era of our lives is about to happen. So
1: is that what this designates?
0: Okay, well, I gave this news yesterday, but now people think I'm some sort of feel-good broadcaster, so they're sending me all sorts of junk.
1: Don't they know you better than that? You're the least woo-woo man I've ever met.
0: So now it's all woo-woo.
1: Tell me some woo-woo.
0: So someone sent me this thing that we're all broken up into three categories: earth, sun, and moon.
1: What happened to earth, wind, and fire?
0: What are you, earth, sun, or moon?
1: What's it based on?
0: I don't know. Just what are you?
1: Like vibe?
0: Yeah, well, what's your vibe? Very good. What's your vibe?
1: Well, shouldn't I pick you rather than me?
0: No, but what do you feel? Because I look at you and I think you're a bit of an earth. You know, you're...
1: Meaning what?
0: You're down to earth, man, and you're all about good causes and things like that.
1: Right. Yeah. I think you'd be moon because you're a pew, pew, pew, come out all guns blazing.
0: I don't want to be
1: Or maybe
0: moon.
1: That's the sun. But the sun says, yeah, actually, you'd be the sun. You're a big ball of energy, and sometimes I just want to put some sunscreen on and sit under an umbrella.
0: Right. Ryan, earth, sun, or moon?
2: What do I think you would be?
0: No, what you are.
2: Oh, I reckon I'm sun. I don't know.
1: What would a moon be? What's moon?
0: I don't know.
1: Don't try it. Don't try it.
0: Anyway, that's the personality traits.
1: That's as woo-woo as you get.
0: And mark this down, the 24th of July... Everything's just going to get better.
1: Is it?
0: Yes.
1: I will hold you to that, Mr. Woo Woo.
0: Because I understand Friday Feel Sessions is happening. Part of our Feel Good Friday.
1: Yes, it's happening.
0: I'm doing this with my fists.
1: Yeah, it's happening.
0: Which means, oh God, that's dreadful. that means only good things.
1: Let's hope so.
0: But Friday Feel Sessions is happening.
1: And of course, trust me, it's happening. Miles and his dad, they're coming in to
0: Eastern
1: sing Rosellas.
0: Eastern Rosellas. Yes.
1: But who
0: Look
1: sings that?
0: Look at the beautiful
1: who
0: colors.
1: Sings that? It's them, and let's leave it that way. And it starts like this. The Rosellas are the twist in the border. That's better. Like this. We're flying over my head now. It's so catchy.
0: Here's the drop. Go!
1: This is a sign of good things to come.
0: You had a little bit of a panicky face, that's all I'm saying.
1: No, Brendan, I've booked it.
0: Jim, am I right? Did you see Amanda's panicky face?
1: Trust me.
2: It did look a little panicky.
1: There's nothing panicky
0: about it.
1: It's
0: a done deal.
1: A done deal.
0: Okay. Well, that's coming
1: up. Short of an alien coming down and plucking him away to take him to planet Thrangiops, it's going to happen. Okay?
0: Are you sure? Why do I feel that all of this planning's gone to Uranus? And we can't do anything until we do the Fast Five. Jonesy and Amanda driving you home with Jam Nation. 5CC.

0: Hello there. It's Jonesy Demanda driving you home.
1: How fast can this thing go?
2: Faster than the speed of light.
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4: Fast Five.
0: The Fast Five is here. Five questions. Can you go all the way and answer all five questions correctly in one go? If you do that, Amanda will be very impressed.
5: Well, yeah, I will be, but you don't have to do that. If you answer question five correctly, you get a double pass to see Bryan Adams' Roll with the Punches tour.
0: Andrew is in Davenport. Hello, Andrew.
6: G'day, Jones and Amanda. How are you?
5: Very well, Andrew.
0: We're just discussing what personality you think you are. Are you an Earth, a Sun, or a Moon?
5: Just by going by vibes.
0: By yourself.
5: What do you think you are?
6: Probably an Earth.
0: Yep. You would be earthy. Yeah. I feel that.
5: Oh, because you've known Andrew for all of half a minute.
0: Yesterday when I talked about the bar bolt basket, which means basically now things could only get better from here, Andrew. So now I've become this soothsayer and people are sending me all this woo-woo stuff.
5: You'll be wearing a caftan and a headband before we know it.
0: Get me a crystal ball. Right.
5: Andrew, let's see what we can do today. Here's question number one. What's the name of a free-roaming feral horse in Australia? It's not Jeffrey. What name do we give free-ranging, free-roaming horses?
6: They would be Brumbies.
5: Yeah. Brumbies, that's right.
0: I've been shooting them a bit.
5: It's very controversial.
0: Yeah, it's not. I'm a city boy. I see that. I don't want to see that, but, you know, I don't know. I have no answers.
5: No one's asking you a question.
0: Okay. Let's go to Lyrical Assassin.
5: Now, how does this work?
0: This is where we quote the lyrics from a song, Andrew, and you have to work out where those lyrics have come from.
5: I'll read them to you, Andrew, and see if you know the song. Yep. Here we go. And I feed them seed that they like to eat, and they use their beaks and fly into the trees. They're flying over my head now. I'll tell you what this species is. What's the name of that song?
6: No, I'm drawing a blank on that one.
0: Oh, Andrew.
5: Sorry, Andrew. It's been on the tip of our tongues all week.
0: Let's go to Carly in Geelong.
5: Hi, Carly.
7: Hi, guys.
0: Carly, are you Earth, Sun or Moon?
5: Oh, yes. I forgot about that.
7: Oh, I feel that I'm a Moon. I'm a bit of a night owl.
5: Oh, okay. And do you grow hair when you look up at it?
7: Yeah, we're Wolfie style.
5: That's another giveaway.
0: We're playing Lyrical Assassin, Carly.
5: Here are some lyrics for you. And I feed them seed that they like to eat, and they use their beaks and fly into the trees. They're flying over my head now. I'll tell you what this species is. What's the name of that song?
7: Eastern Rosella.
5: Yes, it is, by Miles.
0: Friday Field Sessions today, and young Miles and his dad
5: Joel.
0: They're coming in on the show today.
5: They are indeed.
0: Amanda, this is all your work.
5: Look, why are you making me nervous about this? I do a lot of work that you just let happen.
0: When something's happening on the show, it's a done deal when it comes from the Jonesy inbox, outbox. Why are you suddenly saying this?
5: I'm saying to you that it's a done deal.
0: It's a done deal?
5: Yeah.
0: Okay. Christopher Nolan, Carly. Christopher Nolan's adaptation of The Odyssey reportedly used so much raw film stock that it could stretch from which Australian city to which Australian city. We'll give you multiple choice. A, Sydney to Brisbane. B, Adelaide to Melbourne. Or C, Alice Springs to Hobart.
5: Wow.
7: Oh, okay.
5: Just pick an A, B or C might be the way to go.
7: Yeah, I'd say B.
5: It is B, wow. Adelaide to Melbourne. The Odyssey used over 2 million feet of footage, which is more than 640 kilometres of 70mm IMAX film.
0: That's a lot of film.
5: That's a lot of film.
0: Which city is the capital of Canada, Carly?
7: Canada. Whistler?
5: No.
0: Well, there
5: That's probably the drinking capital and the skiing capital, but no.
0: Question four of the Fast Five. And think about what sort of thing you are out of a sun and an earth and a moon.
5: Because Jonesy asks all the hard questions. Get ready.
0: Especially if you're related to the Reverend Moon. Jonesy and Amanda driving you home with Jam Nation.
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3: 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Therapeutic.
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0: Jones, you demand, are driving you home this Friday afternoon. We're into it.
1: How fast can this thing go?
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4: Fast Five.
5: We are up to question number four, and this is kind of a trick question. It's a classic trivia question. It's going to Deborah in Hobart. Firstly, hello, Deborah.
0: Deborah, how are you?
6: Hi, Jonesy. Hi, Amanda.
5: Hi.
0: And now I've become this big woo-woo guy because I brought up the bar bolt basket, which means that everything from yesterday is only going to get better for the world. Deborah, so that's good news. But people are also sending me other stuff. So how do you line personality-wise? Are you an Earth, a Sun, or a Moon?
6: Definitely an Earth.
5: And what do you mean by that?
6: Well, I think my star sign relates to the solstice and the equinox.
0: Ah.
6: So, and I'm definitely an Earthy person, not into the... sun or the sea. I like the ground.
0: Okay. Well, good.
5: Now, Brendan, because you're woo-woo, do you know what the solar equinox and things like that are that Deborah was speaking about?
0: No.
5: No, fair enough. Here's question number four for you, Deb. Which city is the capital of Canada?
6: Is it Vancouver?
5: No, it's not. It's a really cool, it's one that tricks up a lot of people.
0: Belinda is in Bundoora.
5: Over to you, Jonesy, to ask Belinda this
0: Belinda,
5: fascinating
0: Earth, sun,
5: question.
0: And moon.
7: I would be Earth.
0: You're Earth. We got a lot of earthy people on the show. Amanda doesn't like this. She doesn't like when I do all the woo-woo stuff.
5: Well, I just like, I'm intrigued because you've got no further information of it.
0: What other information do you want?
5: Well, how would you characterize what each of those vibes are?
0: Well, Earth is earthy and Sun is sunny and Moon is moony.
5: Oh, well, you have read it. Okay, question number four, Deborah. Oh, no, where are we? We're Belinda.
0: Yeah.
5: Which city is the capital of Canada?
7: Is it Ottawa?
0: It's Ottawa. Brian Adams, speaking of Canada, is coming to Australia in early 2027. He's got a tour. What's that tour called, Belinda?
7: Roll with the Punches.
5: You've that done is. It, Belinda.
0: You're a big fan of Brian Adams?
7: Oh, I love Brian Adams. I saw him last time he came out. He's amazing.
0: Okay, well, good news you. You have got the jam bag inside a double pass to Brian Adams' Roll with the Punches tour. When you see him, ask him if he's an Earth, a Sun, or a Moon.
5: Because he's a lovely guy who loves a bit of friendly chit-chat.
0: Yep. And also tell him we said hello.
5: Yeah, he loves us too.
7: I definitely will do that. Thank you so much.
0: Thank you, Belinda. The Fast Five, there it is. It'll be back again on Monday. If you'd like to play, jonesydemanda.com.au. Jonesy Demanda driving you home with Jam Nation.
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0: Hello there. Jonesy and Amanda driving you home this Friday afternoon.
1: Earlier in the week, we spoke about some outrage that a woman had seen on a cruise. She'd seen a woman at the buffet table, because these days you have the buffet, but you sit at individual tables. The woman had her shoes off, and she had sort of some kind of fungal moment. I'm sorry. This is, though, what went viral, as it were. She scratched her foot with her hand, then picked up a fork from the table and scratched her foot with the fork. It's mank. No one can listen to that story without pulling a face. Well, the cruise company has come out on the front foot, unblemished foot, to clear the air and the carpet and the cutlery. This is from Carnival Cruises. Oh. They've said, "Hi, Carnival Cruisers. We can confirm that forks are intended for food, not foot care. Once we became aware of the situation, our team quickly addressed it with the guest and removed the utensil from service."
0: Oh, it's taken out of service.
1: While the video may be generating laughs and gasps online, cleanliness and hygiene are no joke to us. Our crew works hard every day to maintain high standards across our feet, and they've crossed that out and put fleet, and to ensure our guests all enjoy a safe, clean and comfortable vacation. See you on board.
0: Well done.
1: So, yes, but you'd like to think that after every meal, all the utensils get taken away and washed. It wouldn't.
0: Yeah, but
1: there's
0: this
1: no risk that it would have hung around.
0: This one's been taken out of service. I imagine, like, where's the poor old Forky? Remember in Toy Story, the little kid made that toy out of a fork, you know. So poor old Forky.
1: I wonder if Forky's walked the plank.
0: No, they wouldn't have chucked him overboard. He'd be down the bilge.
1: Doing what? What does a fork do in the bilge?
0: Cleaning out the bilge pump. Man, I was scratching feet last week.
1: I came to see for this. See the world, they said. You'll love it, they said. Find romance, they said.
0: I'm scraping the bilge.
1: Spooning with no one.
0: Amanda has organised our Friday Feels session today.
1: Why do you keep being anxious about this?
0: Because
1: I organise a lot of things. Why don't you trust me?
0: It's not that I
1: It sounds
0: don't
1: like
0: trust
1: you don't trust me.
0: I just remember when you were a producer on the Ray Martin show.
1: Oh, come on.
0: Didn't you get a guy on the show, you didn't know what he was actually doing, and he was a guy that came on and put ferrets down his pants?
1: I knew exactly what he was doing.
0: Did you?
1: It was another man that came on that was going to sing a song about arthritis. Mm. And when Ray went on to shake his hand, he went, "Ouch, ouch." That one threw me a curveball. But I've been a producer for many years,
0: yes.
1: Brendan. I produce a lot of segments on this show. I bring a lot of stuff to the table.
0: Sure.
1: And when have I ever let you
0: down?
1: What
0: do I say in this business? What do I say to you?
1: I'm off for a supper, D.
0: No, I promise. No, a promise made is a promise delivered.
1: Well, yes.
0: And there's a lot of people that don't know about Eastern Rosella, so we're going to familiarise or re-familiarise you with that next.
1: And not
0: how
1: only
0: it became
1: how
0: what it is.
1: How it became a viral song, and some of the best known Australian musicians have taken it on board.
0: Jonesy and Amanda driving you home with Jam Nation. 5CC.

0: Hello there, it's Jonesy Demander driving you home. The Friday Feels Sessions last week, Alex Lloyd, fantastic.
1: It was. He sang amazing, celebrating his 25th anniversary, a very emotional version of that.
0: Yep.
1: A very different kind of Friday Feels Session is on the way today, and I think this is one we all need.
0: I'm just a little concerned because you proposed this.
1: Yeah, I've arranged it.
0: You brought this to the table.
1: Yeah, I've arranged it.
0: I
1: brought it to the birdseed table.
0: I'm talking about Eastern Rosellas.
1: This is a song by Young Miles with the help of his dad, Joel, who's put this out on socials. Yep. This has gone absolutely ballistic. It's on Spotify. He's been on TV. He's been on radio. This song has gone everywhere because it says, makes you feel good.
0: And I hadn't really heard about the song at the start of the week, but now it's a full-on earworm.
1: It's a viral force and
0: it's
1: the most
0: so
1: beautiful earworm.
0: And I like to feed them seed. They like to eat. You know, it's just
1: the
0: nice.
1: The early bird gets the earworm, as I always say.
0: Yes.
1: And a number of Australian musicians have come on board with this. And this is what is so beautiful. This is Sam Cromack. He's the lead singer from Ballpark.

0: So good.
1: Oh, it's gorgeous.
0: What this species is.
1: Tell you what, the Southern Rosella is pretty jealous right about now.
0: Southern Rosella.
1: I was there that day.
0: And there's the Ivor, so I'm picking through a pin here.
1: Yeah, give me a break.
0: Come on.
1: Well, the OG.
0: It's happening.
1: Miles and his son and his dad, Joel, are going to be, they're at school. Not Joel's not.
0: But I
1: think he's
0: said,
1: graduated.
0: Yeah, we're coming up to, you know, it's about an hour and a bit to go.
1: Brendan.
0: And I just haven't seen Cooey. Okay.
1: They will be here.
0: I look forward to it.
1: Me too.
0: Jonesy and Amanda driving you home with Jam Nation.
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4: It's showtime.
5: Friday, let me tell you what I'm doing on Saturday.
6: What are you doing on Saturday?
5: I'm hosting an event for our community rugby union team. It's Randwick. And this is the famous home of the Yellow Brothers. This is a Randwick rugby is world famous, really. And I live not far from the rugby field down there at Coogee Oval. And sometimes I'll be walking my dog on a Saturday afternoon. I think I'll just pop in and watch the second half of a game. And there are people from all over the world who will stop in, have a beer and watch a game of rugby because this is a famous oval.
6: There's a lot of silver foxes in Land Rover Discoveries there with tweed jackets and elbow patches.
5: And then there's me.
6: Yeah, and there's Pibsy, Mibsy and Mobs.
5: But it's a celebration for the women supporters, the female players.
6: Well, that's you because both your sons played rugger.
5: That's right. But also they have a fabulous women's team. And my son was the physio for them last year. But my kids used to watch the rugby when they were small. They'd play at the Portaloo out the back of where the game was.
6: Yes.
5: And then they played for the Seahorses, which was the local, the young team that fed into Randwick rugby from the time they were tiny. Because Harley's a Kiwi, rugby was in their bones and their blood. In their tiny little shorts, they'd get off over on a Saturday morning. And now my favourite parenting years is watching my kids play rugby. And we all had a code amongst the mums that if you were at the coffee van or you weren't looking and you're talking to someone and your kids scored a try, you'd run over, you'd tell them so the mum could pretend she'd seen it.
6: What was the code if you were chatting to a silver fox?
5: Then you don't tell the husband.
6: But the club
5: has been a big part of my life and it's a huge part of the community. And they now have this fantastic women's team. So there's a celebration tomorrow for the women of it's a women's lunch, women's cocktail party for Randwick Rugby. So that's what I'm hosting tomorrow.
6: And you're hosting it.
5: I'm hosting it.
6: What material are we bringing? You want some jokes?
5: Oh, give me a joke, Brendan. I'll kick off with it. Give me a joke. What have you got?
6: Okay.
5: We'll go through your book of jokes. That's Koshy's book of jokes. No, don't use Rodney Rood's book of jokes.
6: That's not a handbasket. No, you can't.
5: No.
6: I think just do your own thing.
5: Okay, I will. Thank you for your permission.
6: Do your own thing.
5: But it's nice to be part of a community.
6: Yes, of course.
5: I've lived there for years and I'm excited to do it.
6: Well, good luck you, chookers.
5: Thank you.
6: As we like to say. Jem Y. Rye's got his play again tonight.
7: Oh, yeah, yeah. We've got a couple more shows.
6: And there was a critic's review and they said it was all right.
7: Yeah, we're doing all right with the reviews. So, no, great.
6: Still do not know why you asked a critic to come to your show.
7: Well, it's good like marketing if they like it. It is a bit of a gamble.
6: Yeah, but what if they say if it's a POS?
7: Well, it's not.
5: Yes, thank you. Ryan, exactly. Stick up for yourself. When you say, what if it is? You saw it, Brendan.
7: Yeah, what are you trying to tell me?
5: Yes.
6: I'll just say this.
5: What if it's terrible? You've seen it, Brendan.
6: Kingdom of Fools is not a POS.
5: No, Dan, what do you mean by POS for those that don't know?
6: Piece of...
5: excrement.
6: Yes, very good.
5: And it's not. It's a very good show.
6: It's worth it. I'm the only one that's not doing anything. What the hell am I doing tonight? Nothing.
5: Nothing. You're hopeless.
6: Just darning my socks.
5: Good.
6: By myself. Coming up...
5: coming up next, an interesting story, I think, about a man who about 10 years ago found some dinosaur bones on his property, Dakota. What he's done with them is quite controversial.
6: Looking forward to talking about this. Jonesy and Amanda driving you home with Jam Nation.
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0: It's Jonesy and Amanda driving you home this Friday afternoon.
1: I love this story. Imagine you're digging in your backyard, you're in South Dakota, and you find a 67-million-year-old Tyrannosaurus rex.
0: But the whole thing?
1: Well, pretty much not the whole thing, but 60% of a complete skeleton. And while 60% may not sound a lot, that's one of the highest ratios that's ever been found. Because in the early days, they'd put bits and pieces together in museums, like in the 30s, and we first discovered there were dinosaurs. Is that the 30s? Don't quote me on this. But a lot of the shapes that we think of what dinosaurs were are incorrect because of the way the bones have been put together by scientists of the day.
0: I think in the 1800s, even further back, they started finding fossils. Yeah. They didn't know what they were.
1: No. But this is amazing. So the most complete T-Rex goes by the name of Sue, is 90% complete. There's another T-Rex, Stan, who's 70%. This one, whose name is Gus, is, as I said, 60%, which is quite extraordinary. Well, this hasn't only just been found, but it's just been sold. And this is a really interesting story because Gus was found in bits and pieces and put together. I assumed that if you found dinosaur bones, you'd have to let authorities know. But in the States, as far as I can tell with this story, you don't.
0: What's the deal here?
1: Well, what he's done, I assume he's gone to the farmer who found it on his property. Mm-hmm. It took 2 years to excavate it, and I assume that had to be specialists. And then again, there was lab work to put it together, verified, et cetera, et cetera. That would have to be outsourced as well. All that team were put together, I imagine, by a middle organisation that the farmer had contacted somehow, because the government isn't even part of this. And then this is what's just happened. It's sold at Sotheby's in New York for Australian $72 million.
0: Oh, whoa.
1: To a private buyer. This is the most that's ever been paid for a dinosaur. It stands at 4 metres tall. I'm wondering what you'd do with it. How tall is 4 metres? To give me what's that an equivalent of?
0: About half a bus.
1: Half a bus?
0: Yeah.
1: Half a bus.
0: Like one of those little buses that you see in the middle of the day that pick up the grannies.
1: Okay. All right. So you could use it for that maybe.
0: You could.
1: It has bite marks on its skull and jaw and fractured ribs and belly ribs that have healed, suggesting it has survived serious injuries. Interesting, isn't it? But so, yes, it was found by a rancher who owned the land.
0: Mm.
1: So he has owned this and he, as I said, has probably had to pay those other people to help him bring it to the state it is. So it can be sold at Sotheby's. So
0: $60 million.
1: $72 million. And you wonder what you do with it. It's sold to a private collector. And this is what's interesting, I think. Scientists are concerned that major fossils bought by private collectors make it harder for museums and researchers to study, and that significant finds like this should ideally remain accessible to the public and to researchers. I mean, what this guy, for all we know, could boil it down to a giant prehistoric soup stock.
0: Oh, that'd be a Musk thing. Musk would do that.
1: Yeah, Elon Musk might do that.
0: Yeah, just for
1: maybe
0: a soup
1: someone's
0: stock.
1: Bought it as homage to Sam Neill in Jurassic Park. And
0: well,
1: sleep
0: Sam
1: with the
0: Neill's
1: bones
0: character
1: under the pillows.
0: Was carrying around a velociraptor's claw. You might remember that. So he's a big time nicker of the fossils. Nicker of the fossils. I don't see what you've been out of shape about. These people, he's like a dirt farmer over there. He's picked up $72 million. Fair enough. I think that's fine.
1: Do you?
0: What would you do? You find a fossil in your backyard and you're on to the phone to the government. Hey, Anthony, I found a fossil. I'll hand it over to you.
1: If it is so something of this incredible significance. Because in England, if I watch those fossicking shows, I think I'm right in saying that if you find Tudor jewels or something like that.
0: Yep.
1: You have to have a fossicking license and you get paid a certain amount, but you are obligated to let the authorities know and often have that put on display.
0: Really?
1: Yes.
0: You could have a fossicking license.
1: There are rules around it.
0: Yeah, there's always rules. Do we have fossicking licenses here? When you look at Outback Opal Hunters.
1: Well, I'm not sure with indigenous artworks and indigenous findings you do. Obviously, there's rules around that.
0: Yeah, because if you're digging up in your backyard and you find some indigenous stuff, what do you do?
1: I think you disclose that.
0: Probably keep your pie hole shut about that one.
1: Just in case you want to put up your pergola and have nobody know.
0: I'd be just keeping that on the down low.
1: I know
0: I've
1: set
0: me.
1: My whole pergola up on a T-Rex, but don't say a word. Keep the dogs away.
0: I don't know. If it was the dinosaur bones, though, I think it's fair game.
1: I don't know if dinosaur bones should be privately owned. Well, why don't we put this to the pub test?
0: Okay, let's
1: see
0: formulate a discussion.
1: Okay.
0: Jonesy and Amanda driving you home with Jam Nation.
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0: Hello there, it's Jonesy and Amanda driving you home this Friday afternoon.
1: The pub test.
2: Pub test.
1: Does not pass the pub test.
2: Pub test.
3: Pub test.
1: Does it pass the pub test?
3: Pub test.
2: Yeah, the pub test.
4: Doesn't pass the sniff test.
1: Stop it. It's not helpful.
0: And this came out of a chat we were just having before about privately owning dinosaur fossils.
5: Casual, isn't it?
0: It's just one of our normal chats.
5: Come around and meet my dinosaur. Don't talk about your wife like that. A farmer in South Dakota, this happened in 2021, found a T-Rex skeleton, 60% of its entirety, which is a huge percentage of dinosaur bones. This has just been sold at Sotheby's, the most someone has ever paid for a dinosaur. Australian dollars, $72 million. And that money, that has been sold to a private collector. Scientists are concerned that private collectors make it harder for museums and researchers and the public to learn about dinosaurs. These are important historic findings. Should they be allowed to go to private owners?
0: Look, I think we've learned enough about dinosaurs. I've seen the whole Jurassic Park franchise.
5: You know enough.
0: I know enough about it.
5: Well, let's put it to you. Privately owning a dinosaur, does it pass the pub test?
0: Look at you. You find a dinosaur. Anthony, I found a dinosaur.
5: Yes, I
0: would. Me, on the other hand, I'm putting on my white suit and I'm going, step right up, folks. Four bits get you in to see the dinosaur.
5: Privately owning a dinosaur, what do you think? Does this pass the pub test?
0: It's Jonesy and Amanda driving you home for Jam Nation.
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1: The pub test.
2: Pub test.
1: Does not pass the pub test.
2: Pub test.
3: Pub test.
1: Does it pass the pub test?
2: Pub test.
3: Yeah, the pub test.
1: Doesn't pass the sniff test.
4: Stop it. It's not helpful.
0: Privately owning a dinosaur, does it pass the pub test?
5: Well, this came about because a man in Dakota in 2021 found the bones of a T-Rex on his property. He has sold that to, well, through Sotheby's. So there are a number of steps. He must have got a middle management organization involved because they needed to excavate those bones. They needed to put them together. They needed to do all those. That took years. Mm. And now Sotheby's have sold these bones for $72 million. Scientists are saying that's not right because where will we learn? Where's the research? Where's the public access? Where's the education if these things are privately owned? Many of the dinosaurs around the world in museums and places like that are privately owned and then are leased or rented or donated to museums. But what if this person who's bought it just wants to make a soup stock out of it? Yeah. What do you do?
0: Well, Elon Musk could afford that. That kind of money is glove box
5: yes,
0: change.
5: Yes, and if you get someone who just wants to selfishly keep that stuff to themselves, privately owning a dinosaur, does it pass the pub test?
6: I'd say probably not be allowed to own them. You should donate them to a museum.
7: Yes, because I feel like if it's on your land, you should be able to do whatever you want with it.
8: Dinosaurs should belong in a museum and be available to the public.
9: I believe you should be able to own them and sell it off to the museum.
10: Look, I think it's a case of finders keepers, really. If you're lucky enough to find some bones and you want to keep them, go for your life.
0: Hmm. Old bones.
5: You looking at me in a funny way.
0: I'm
5: what are
0: not
5: you
0: looking
5: saying?
0: At you in any way.
5: You cannot own me, Brendan.
0: No one can own you, my friend.
5: I should be in a museum.
0: Thank you for all your calls. It's Jonesy Demander driving you home for Jam Nation.
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4: Entombed miners Brant Webb and Todd Russell made it to the top of the shaft that's kept them prisoner for nearly 2 weeks.
5: Charlene, will you have this man to be your wedded husband?
6: I will.
7: Dally me, dream.
8: Hot potato, hot potato. Yeah.
0: The census is coming up again this year.
9: Yeah, it's on August 11. It's not just a form that we fill out every 5 years. It's a deep dive into understanding who we are and how we live and how our communities are changing. And from these stats, government policy is made, funding is allocated. Today, let's have a look at the census year of 1986.
0: Okay, 1986. What were you doing in 1986 and where were you living?
9: I was working at Beyond 2000.
0: Yep. Where were you living?
9: Living in a share flat.
0: Yep.
9: With a boy.
0: Ooh, here we go. I was living down the snow.
9: Were you? Living it up?
0: Oh, man, if I could go back to a time in my life.
9: Do you want some other stats? Our population in 1986 was 15 million.
0: Yep.
9: 2.9 people per household. This is the stuff that we see shifting and changing so we know where we're going as a country.
0: Yeah, so it's about infrastructure and all that, John.
9: Do you want to hear some cultural things that happened that
0: Please.
9: Year? Please. Look, I've got here a list of the top five songs. But let's go to number three.
0: Okay.
9: Number three was Touch Me, I Want Your Body by Samantha Fox.
10: Touch me, I want to feel your body.
0: So out of all those songs, you picked that one.
9: Because that was a time 40 years ago where Samantha Fox had morphed from being page three girl to being a huge singer.
0: I would have rather Stimulation.
9: Oh, you go to Pick the Knee, that was number five that year. In terms of television, this was the year that this show made it big.
11: Neighbors, everybody needs good neighbors.
9: I remember filming with Beyond 2000 in the middle of Middlesbrough in England. Neighbours was on the television. I thought, I get why Neighbours around the world, particularly in England, is so popular. It was sunshiny. There was Bouncer, who was a Labrador. All good things in the world were happening on Neighbours.
12: Out of the way, Dobie.
9: And of course, Crocodile Dundee.
0: No, he was just saying to you, out of the way, Dopey. We know so much about who we are and what shaped us, all thanks to the census of 1986. The census is a snapshot of who we are and how we are changing.
9: And that's why we need to hear from everyone to help plan for the country's future. The census is coming this August. Every answer matters.
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22: On the west coast, a cloudy one with a medium chance of shower. South of Streaky Bay and a slight chance elsewhere with some light winds becoming west to southwesterly, 15 to 20 kilometres per hour this evening, then becoming light in the evening with top temperatures in Elliston 16 and Woodner with a top of 14. On the eastern Eyre Peninsula, a cloudy one with a medium chance of showers most likely this afternoon with some light winds becoming westerly, 15 to 20 kilometres per hour, then becoming light in the late afternoon with top temperatures in Cleve 14 and Kimber with a top of 13. Finally, on the lower Eyre Peninsula, a cloudy one with a high chance of showers most likely this arvo with some west to northwesterly winds, 15 to 20 kilometres per hour, tending west to southwesterly, 15 to 25 kilometres per hour this afternoon, then becoming light in the evening with top temperatures in Coffin Bay 18, Cummins 16 and Port Lincoln with a top of 17.
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0: Instagram is back this hour. 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
9: Well,

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1: I'm looking forward to the FFS. 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

0: Hello there, it's Jonesy and Amanda driving you home.
1: And we are back for another Friday Feels session. And this one is very special. This week we're joined by a father and son who've had a whirlwind few days. Miles Phillips, 7 years old, wrote a song. His dad, Joel, posted that to social media. The song, and I'm sure you know it, is Eastern Rosellas. Like all good things, this has gone viral. It's amassed over 500,000 views on the original post and millions more since then. The song is available on Spotify. What a crazy few days you gentlemen have had. Miles and Joel, hello.
2: Here they are.
3: Hi.
4: It's an honour to be here. We are a crazy few guys, I think.
1: What a week you've had. You've had TV, you've had radio. Miles, how did this song come to you? Do you love all birds? How did it happen?
3: So it all started off, I was at my grandparents' holiday place called Bremen Island. I was feeding the birds seed and birds just came along. There was like pigeons, there was lorikeets, there was rosellas. But the one bird that stood out to me was the Eastern Rosella.
0: Yep.
3: So as I was feeding the bird seed, I came up with a catchy chorus. Dad and me started workshopping on it and it's... We made it into a song,
0: And that was it.
1: But the song is so catchy. Joel, do you have musical background? What's made it so catchy?
4: Oh, look, I've grown up in a musical household and we are, all of us just sing at our house. It's just normal. But it is so catchy. But that hooky bit, like the song is Miles's. And so we were on holidays. Yeah, he's singing now. He can see the city. He wants to sing. We were on holidays and we were like, Miles, this one repetitive thing is so catchy, but we need to make it, we need a whole song.
0: Right.
4: We need a verse, don't we? Yeah. And so we just kept going with it.
0: But you got people like Ben Lee covering it.
4: It's so humbling and amazing. And even today, or during the week, I saw Megan Washington had done her own version of that. And it's dreamy. How it's being reinterpreted and... performed. It's so humbling and amazing that such a this place of innocence where this song came from has now gone on to mean something to so many people.
1: I think that's the key. There's such a purity and innocence to this song, and life can be hard for so many people. Right. This has just given people a reminder of the optimism of life.
4: Exactly.
0: Absolutely. And that's what it's about. And the word species comes up in the song. I haven't heard
4: that's
0: that since
4: my favorite line.
0: I haven't heard that since Midnight Oil. You know, it's been a long time since we had species to species. But you are here for the Friday Feels sessions, Miles.
1: And we thought it would be absolutely perfect, Miles, that this sums up an incredible week that you've had. I think it'd do all of us a lot of good to hear this song. Will you do us the honour of singing this song for us?
3: Sure.
4: It's our honour, isn't it, Miles?
0: Okay. Yeah. What we'll do is we'll take a break. You guys can set up all your stuff. Do you need
1: Miles
0: a lot of stuff?
1: Miles can do some homework.
0: Miles,
3: no.
0: It's Friday. Don't make him do homework. Is there any... Do you want some stuff? Are you sure?
3: Yes.
0: What would you like? Ask
1: Amanda. A Learjet. I'll do it for you.
0: Do you want a jet ski? Amanda, give the kid a jet ski.
1: All right, you can have my jet ski.
0: Coming back, Miles with Eastern Rosellas. Friday Feels Sessions. It's Jonesy and Amanda driving you home for Jam Nation.
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0: It's Jonesy and Amanda driving you home. Friday Feels Sessions. Last week, Alex Lloyd. How good was Alex Lloyd?
1: He was amazing. He gave us a very raw version of amazing, and amazing. It was amazing.
0: Yeah.
1: But today, I think this song sums up the joy of a life.
0: You know, I've always wanted to go viral. And if you're going to go viral, this is the way to go viral.
1: This is the way to do it. This is seven-year-old Miles and his dad, Joel. Miles wrote this song, and just in the last few days, all of Australia, so many musicians, so many people all around the country have just loved this song.
0: I was riding in on my motorcycle to work today, and it's just in my head. As an Audi cut me off, and I was happy. I waved at him instead of going
1: crazy. If you're
0: going
1: to have an earworm, this is the best time to have.
0: So, guys, without any further ado, this is Easton Rosella's On Gold.
2: There we go, buddy. One, two, oh, one.

0: joy. Pure joy.
1: You know, Friday Feel Session. Thank you so much, Joel. Thank you for breeding this child.
2: Pleasure. Oh, my goodness.
1: Miles, thank you, mate. I can only see great things.
0: And this has given us a full heart to go into the weekend. And thank you.
1: And check it out on Spotify,
2: absolutely,
1: by the way.
2: Absolutely.
1: And all look for one. Young Miles in the future. Thank you for being part of FFS Pro.
2: Thanks for having us.
3: Thank you.
1: Instagram is here. It's Jonesy and Amanda driving you home for Jam Nation.
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6: On the west coast, a cloudy one with a medium chance of shower. South of Streaky Bay and a slight chance elsewhere with some light winds becoming west to southwesterly, 15 to 20 kilometres per hour this evening, then becoming light in the evening with top temperatures in Elliston 16 and Woodna with a top of 14. On the eastern air peninsula, a cloudy one with a medium chance of showers most likely this afternoon with some light winds becoming westerly, 15 to 20 kilometres per hour, then becoming light in the late afternoon with top temperatures in Cleve 14 and Kimber with a top of 13. Finally, on the lower air peninsula, a cloudy one with a high chance of showers most likely the Savo with some west to northwesterly winds, 15 to 20 kilometres per hour, tending west to southwesterly, 15 to 25 kilometres per hour this afternoon, then becoming light in the evening with top temperatures in Coffin Bay 18, Cummins 16 and Port Lincoln with a top of 17.
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0: Here it is, 10 questions, 60 seconds on the clock. You could pass if you don't know an answer. We'll come back to that question if time permits. Get all the questions right, $1,000.
4: You can make it $2,000, but you have to answer a bonus question and it's double or nothing.
0: Zoe of French's Forest, she got $2,000 yesterday. David is in Waikiki, not over in Hawaii, but in Western Australia.
4: What a glamorous suburb, David.
5: Absolutely, just as good as the Ohio version.
0: It is.
4: Do you have
0: very
4: to
0: nice.
4: Explain it to everyone? You have to go Waikiki, Western Australia?
5: Sometimes, yeah, they can occasionally get it wrong.
0: They was named after Waikiki, wasn't it?
5: Yeah, that's right. Yeah, it's a beautiful spot. Lovely beaches and great people.
4: Very nice.
0: Great people like you, David.
4: Let's see if you can walk around as the winner
0: and
4: today.
0: Rich winners like you, David.
5: Absolutely. Let's bring it on.
4: Let's bring it on. 10 questions, 60 seconds, David. If you're not sure, say pass. We might have time to come back, all right?
5: Okay, thank you.
4: David, good luck, because here we go. Here's question number one. What is dog spelt backwards?
5: God.
4: Question two. A maths teacher teaches what?
5: Maths.
4: Question three. Mary Donaldson is the queen of which country?
5: Pass.
4: Question four. Roger Federer is known for playing which sport?
5: Tennis.
4: Question five. Why pay more is a slogan for which chemist?
5: Chemist Warehouse.
4: Question six. The ram represents which zodiac sign?
5: Pass.
4: Question seven. Mick Jagger was the lead singer of which rock band?
5: Rolling Stones.
4: Question eight. What colour is the eight ball in a game of pool?
5: Black.
4: Question nine. What type of condiment is Dijon?
5: Mustard.
4: Question ten. Name the 1994 Australian film about drag queens.
5: Oh, pass.
4: Back to question three. Mary Donaldson, queen of which country?
5: Pass. I don't know.
4: Oh, fuck.
5: Oh, no.
4: It's remember Mary from Tasmania became the Queen of Denmark?
5: Oh, I couldn't remember that one.
4: Mary and Fred. And the ram, the zodiac sign, it's for Aries.
5: Aries, oh, no.
4: And you will know the Australian film about drag queens. Priscilla, Queen of the Desert.
5: Priscilla, that's right. It was on the tip of my tongue. I just had that brain freeze.
4: I bet. But you David, did really well, David.
0: You did. You can't be a loser because you live in Waikiki.
5: That's right. Exactly right, yeah.
4: Thank you, David.
0: Thank you for being part of it. And if you'd like to join us like David has done, jonesydemanda.com.au. It'll be back on Monday, Instagram. In the meantime, the week that was, according to Digital Jenna, coming up. It's Jonesy and Amanda driving you home for Jam Nation.
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0: Hello there, it's Jonesy and Amanda driving you home this Friday afternoon. Friday afternoon, COB, that's close of business. Mm-hmm. Now, you looked a little bit furrowed of brow.
1: What's GOB? Gob.
0: Yes, keep it shut. COB, we like to see what happened in our socials and things as such.
1: Well, our social media octopus, fingers in many pies, lots of analogies that don't quite work like that, is Jenna. Her name is

0: Pop, pop, pop.
1: Hello.
2: Hello. What bruises or nerves have we tweaked this week?
1: Yeah, so it's been another huge week across the Jonesy and Amanda socials, and it all started with Monday's pub test about whether you would pay extra for chicken salt.
2: Oh. Yeah.
1: Yes. So a Sydney pub caused outrage over a decision to charge for chicken salt at the cost of $5 for non-members and $3 for members. So we asked our listeners whether they would be willing to pay for it.
2: And?
1: So I put up a poll, and a whopping 88% of our listeners said that they would refuse to pay extra, while 12% said they would.
2: Oh, I wonder if the 12% are pub owners.
0: Oh, yeah.
2: Fish and chip shop owners.
0: Some big Richies.
1: True.
0: Maybe Elon Musk. He's got his own.
1: Yeah, true.
0: He's got his own chicken salt mine.
1: Jody on Facebook commented, I'd pull out my own and offer it to other people to save them paying.
0: Right.
1: While Annette added, that's un-Australian.
0: That is un-Australian. Mm. That is so un-Australian. Ryan, can we just get the jingle?
2: Oh, please, no. Crikey!

0: You're taking a vow or feeding a cow. Is it a
1: I got it now.
2: All the way, Dobie.
3: There.
4: Can you add chicken salt into that jingle, perhaps? Because I don't think it's long enough.
3: Too bloody right.
4: What else, Jenna?
5: So another hugely popular post, which received thousands of responses, stemmed from the platform X, where a woman said that her husband had won a premium skincare and makeup hamper from the luxury brand YSL at a company luncheon. Rather than bringing it home to her, he reportedly gave the entire prize to a female colleague.
4: We put that to callers, and men and women thought he was a giant idiot.
5: Yes, and then I put a poll up, and the results of this were 91% of you said he most definitely should have given the gift to his wife and not his female work colleague.
3: Mm. Yeah, I was accused of being soft of genitalia by my colleague here because I wheeled back, but I was trying to explain his mindset with this.
4: Well, you said he'd look at the basket, think, I can't be, this is girly stuff.
3: Yeah.
4: I don't care.
3: He's a
4: young guy. I can't be bothered carrying it home. I'll give it to her. I said to you, though, Brendan, if your wife was at a work lunch and won a giant basket of Melbourne bitter,
3: my favourite beer,
4: and she thought, I can't be bothered, and gave it to the guy next to her.
3: Yeah.
4: You said she wouldn't do that because she knows you. Yeah. And that's what this woman was complaining about, saying, my husband didn't think about me.
3: I agree. And if this guy gets to 30 years of marriage, he will know to adjust his behaviour in future.
5: On another note, it's time for Digital Jenners. This is where I choose my favourite contributor of the week, who will receive a bespoke tin hat made by Amanda.
4: Mm-hmm.
5: And this week, I'm going to give it to our very own Jen Y. Rye.
4: Oh, really?
5: Yes, whose play Kingdom of Fools is currently playing in Sydney. So you are this week's man of the match.
3: Wow.
4: How brilliant.
3: Oh, look at him go.
4: Oh, that's terrific.
3: And he had would you say, Jenna, was it wise to have a critic come to your show, though, invite them?
5: Well, it's so good that I think in this case, yes.
4: Yes, okay. That's right.
3: Right.
4: Yeah, Jonesy seems anxious that Ryan invited someone. And then you said, what if it's a mess? And
3: I said, what if it's not a POS?
4: No, you said it's not a piece of excrement. And Ryan said, well, no, it's not.
3: And it's not soft of genitalia either.
4: No.
3: Thank you, Jenna. We like to call her our social media dipstick by the way she's single. Well,
4: I'm exhausted.
2: Righto, you two. That's enough.
3: Saved by the bell.
4: Aren't we?
3: Have a good weekend, friend.
4: See you on Monday.
3: Good day to you.
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8: Good morning, Alana McIntyre here with the latest. The gold rush has begun for the Aussies in Glasgow. The newsroom, Sally Pearson, has the latest.
15: Australia has claimed its first gold medal of the Glasgow Commonwealth Games, with Lani Pallister dominating the women's 400-metre freestyle ahead of New Zealand's Erica Fairweather, while Aussie Jenna Forrester took bronze. Forrester then backed up just an hour later to win gold in the 200-metre backstroke, with Australia's Hannah Fredericks claiming bronze. Jenna Jones also struck gold in the women's 100-metre freestyle S30, with Kiralee Hayes taking bronze. And in the heavyweight para powerlifting, Hanny Watson added another medal to Australia's tally, taking bronze with a score of 111.4.
8: A police officer is stable after allegedly being shot while responding to a domestic violence call in Queensland. Police were called to an address on the Fraser Coast following reports of a disturbance around 3 p.m. and an exclusion zone had to be set up. It's understood the man was armed with a semi-automatic rifle. The United Nations Secretary General says the situation in the Middle East is getting out of control and is now teetering on the edge of the unimaginable. Meantime, Donald Trump is set to speak at the rescheduled White House Correspondents' Dinner after the original event was cancelled when a gunman stormed the venue. And if you're over 21 and still living with your parents, you've overstayed your welcome. Well, that's according to Finder, who has surveyed more than 1,000 Australians about what age is too old to still be living at home.
10: Your sport now. 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
8: The Cats have snapped the Demons' MCG winning streak, beating Melbourne by 20 points. Stephen King says they conceded way too many points.
16: Oh, I think it was 101 points we gave them from turnover. So, yeah, played it hard to get any flow in the game, and we, I mean, hand them that much ascendancy and roll out the red carpet the other way.
8: Patrick Dangerfield could be facing time on the sidelines after being seen hobbling. And Frio has claimed a 70-point victory in Perth over West Coast.
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17: On the west coast, a cloudy one with a medium chance of shower. South of Streaky Bay and a slight chance elsewhere with some light winds becoming west to southwesterly, 15 to 20 kilometres per hour this evening, then becoming light in the evening with top temperatures in Elliston 16 and Woodna with a top of 14. On the eastern Eyre Peninsula, a cloudy one with a medium chance of showers most likely this afternoon with some light winds becoming westerly, 15 to 20 kilometres per hour, then becoming light in the late afternoon with top temperatures in Cleve 14 and Kimber with a top of 13. Finally, on the lower Eyre Peninsula, a cloudy one with a high chance of showers most likely this arvo with some west to northwesterly winds, 15 to 20 kilometres per hour, tending west to southwesterly, 15 to 25 kilometres per hour this afternoon, then becoming light in the evening with top temperatures in Coffin Bay 18, Cummins 16 and Port Lincoln with a top of 17.
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1: Police spotted a Ford sedan on Flinders Avenue, travelling on the wrong side of the road. 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
11: Good morning, Alana McIntyre here with the latest. The Aussies are dominating in the pool at the Commonwealth Games. Our first gold medal in Glasgow has been won by Lani Pallister, who took out the women's 400 metre freestyle.
12: My first title for the week. It's important to build and keep going and just move on from it. And I'm excited to keep going through.
11: On 7 there, we have another gold from Jenna Jones, who took out the women's 100 metre freestyle S13. The Aussie suffers from a rare eye disease and she needed another swimmer to tell her the good news. Jenna Forrester and Alex Safi also taking out gold. The United Nations Secretary General has warned the war in the Middle East is getting out of control.
13: It's teetering on the edge of the unimaginable. The region is being pulled into an ever-widening circle of confrontation. One crisis feeds another. When escalation triggers the next.
11: Iran says it's been conducting drone strikes on US military bases across the Middle East. A police officer is in hospital after he was allegedly shot in the leg while responding to a DV incident in Queensland. Police were called to a semi-rural property on the Fraser Coast around 3 p.m. with one man reportedly armed with a semi-automatic rifle. Power had to be cut off to about 100 homes nearby. And there are reports that Diddy has been thrown into solitary confinement after getting into a brawl with another inmate at a prison in New Jersey.
0: Your sport now. 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
11: In the AFL, Fremantle have demolished West Coast in front of a huge crowd in Perth. Eagles coach Andrew McWalter says the Dockers are a powerful side.
14: Looked like they were 5 years advanced on us really in every phase of the game, and they were stronger. They were able to break our tackles, got on top on clearance, contested ball in the second half.
11: Frio turning their 8-point halftime lead into a 70-point victory at Perth Stadium. While Geelong have broken Melbourne's winning streak at the MCG, defeating the Demons by 20 points. And in the NRL, the Storm's Harry Grant has suffered a hamstring injury during their 28-26 loss to the Bunnies.
0: 5CC Tide Times.
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15: Duano Bay, next high tide at midday today, 1.56 metres. Next low tonight at 28 past 10, 0.62 of a metre. Tummy Bay now, next high tide at 11.37 this morning, 1.56 metres. Next low tonight at quarter to 10, 0.73 of a metre. Franklin Harbour now, next high tide at 1.31 this afternoon, 1.71 metres. Next low tomorrow morning at 12.30, 0.65 of a metre. Streaky Bay now, next high tide at 22 past 11 this morning, 1.55 metres. Next low tonight at 21 past 7, 0.88 of a metre. In Coffin Bay, next high tide at 1.39 this afternoon, 1.16 metres. Next low tonight at 11.51, 0.47 of a metre. Sheringa Beach now, next high tide at 11.30 this morning, 1.18 metres. Next low tonight at 10.47, 0.58 of a metre. Finally, in Port Lincoln, next high tide at 11 past 11 this morning, 1.4 metres. Next low tonight at 18 past 9, 0.6 of a metre.
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15: On the west coast, a cloudy one with a medium chance of shower. South of Streaky Bay and a slight chance elsewhere with some light winds becoming west to southwesterly, 15 to 20 kilometres per hour this evening. Then becoming light in the evening with top temperatures in Elliston 16 and Woodner with a top of 14. On the eastern air peninsula, a cloudy one with a medium chance of showers most likely this afternoon with some light winds becoming westerly 15 to 20 kilometres per hour, then becoming light in the late afternoon with top temperatures in Cleve 14 and Kimber with a top of 13. Finally, on the lower air peninsula, a cloudy one with a high chance of showers most likely the Savo with some west to northwesterly winds 15 to 20 kilometres per hour, tending west to southwesterly 15 to 25 kilometres per hour this afternoon, then becoming light in the evening with top temperatures in Coffin Bay 18, Cummins 16 and Port Lincoln with a top of 17.
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6: Good morning, Alana McIntyre here with the latest. A golden start in the pool for our Aussies in Glasgow, with Australia sitting on top of the Commonwealth Games medal tally with 6 gold. Lani Pallister has taken out our first gold in Glasgow, winning the women's 400-metre freestyle this morning. Our 4x100-metre team has claimed their 8th straight gold as well. A man's body has been found in the Wide Bay region in Queensland after police were called to a semi-rural property in Yangari. A man allegedly shot at police who were responding to a disturbance near Maryborough late yesterday. Police say a 36-year-old constable is in a serious but stable condition after he was shot in the leg.
7: This is the worst day when you have to take a call like this. Thankfully, the officer appears to be okay and looks like he will make a full recovery.
6: On Channel 7 there, a search is underway for about 5 people believed to be behind a terrifying armed robbery at a pub in Sydney's Inner West overnight. The group stormed the Hurlston Hotel around 2 a.m, frightening staff and patrons and demanding money. Australians have been told not to travel to Kuwait or Bahrain with the risk of the war in the Middle East escalating. It comes as the United Nations Secretary General says the situation in the Middle East is getting out of control and is now teetering on the edge of the unimaginable. And there are reports out today Diddy has been placed in solitary confinement after getting into a fight with another inmate.
1: Your sport now. Edalili Engineers for locally made field bins and silos.
6: Geelong captain Patrick Dangerfield could be facing time on the sidelines after being seen hobbling during their 20-point win over the Demons last night at the MCG. It happened on the same day the Cats star committed to playing on in 2027. Melbourne coach Stephen King says they couldn't get any flow in the game.
8: Yeah, I'm not sure if it was Geelong's pressure at times, but some of our decisions and execution just was pretty poor.
6: While Frio beat West Coast by 70 points in Perth.
1: Peachy Plumbing and Gas, household, commercial and industrial. Contact Peter Coleman. 5CC Weather Watch.
9: On the west coast, a cloudy one with a medium chance of shower. South of Streaky Bay and a slight chance elsewhere with some light winds becoming west to southwesterly, 15 to 20 kilometres per hour this evening, then becoming light in the evening with top temperatures in Elliston 16 and Woodna with a top of 14. On the eastern Eyre Peninsula, a cloudy one with a medium chance of showers most likely this afternoon with some light winds becoming westerly 15 to 20 kilometres per hour, then becoming light in the late afternoon with top temperatures in Cleve 14 and Kimber with a top of 13. Finally, on the lower Eyre Peninsula, cloudy one with a high chance of showers, most likely the Savo with some west to northwesterly winds, 15 to 20 kilometres per hour, tending west to southwesterly, 15 to 25 kilometres per hour this afternoon, then becoming light in the evening with top temperatures in Coffin Bay, 18, Cummins 16, and Port Lincoln with a top of 17.
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10: And good morning, it's Saturday the 25th, it's 8 a.m. And that means it's time for another Saturday Morning Sports Show. I'm Dave Barracliffe, your host for the next 2 hours, and as usual, joining me as co-host, panellist, and the better-looking half of the Double D's, Dave Turner. Yeah, good morning, DT.
11: Yeah, spot on there, mate. Hey. Better-looking half, I'll tell you what.
10: And younger, by 8 years.
11: But yeah, just a few, mate. We're both feeling old. We were just talking about how old we felt.
10: Feeling old.
11: With this sort of weather in Port Lincoln at the moment. But just looking outside at the moment, the weather's looking all right. But
10: a couple of days later in the week, going to be 14 degrees, mate.
11: God.
10: Yeah, I know.
11: We'll be sore.
10: You're gonna
11: we'll
10: feel
11: be
10: it.
11: Aching.
10: You're going to feel it. You still start with a 4. I start with a 5.
11: Yeah, that's true.
10: Yeah. Hey, let's get straight into the overnight scoreboard, shall we, DT?
11: We can do that, mate. Back after this.
1: Let's catch up with the overnight scoreboard. Thanks to the Great Northern Hotel. Make your weekend great. Watching great sports at the Great Northern Hotel.
10: This guy played 174 games for the Power, 19 for GWS. Played in the 2004 Premiership against my Brisbane Lions,
11: yep,
10: DT. On the line, Dean Brogan. Good morning, Brogues.
12: Good morning, gentlemen. I was just listening to the weather report, and it's 12 degrees and bucketing rainy in Adelaide, so I'd much rather be where you guys are right now.
11: Unbelievable, isn't it, mate? It's a tough time of year, mate, especially for everyone playing, you know, league footy and netball across the Eyre Peninsula, and especially in Adelaide as well, mate. Have you had your coffee yet, mate?
12: I'm just sitting out in front of the coffee shop, gentlemen. After this interview, I'll go in and get probably 2 long blacks and wake myself up, get ready.
11: 2 long blacks? Christ, mate. It's like the old footy days. Is that what you drank before a game, mate? Coffee, or were you pretty strict, mate? Was it all fluids?
12: Oh, look, I didn't mind. We tried the old caffeine tablets a lot back when we were sort of playing. Yeah. And, I didn't really like them too much. But, yeah, didn't mind a few coffees on the day of the game. But, probably not good for your hydration. But then it wasn't as, as they are now. They've got their full-time nutritionist and players like that now, so probably coffee's not on the agenda on game day anymore, wouldn't have thought.
11: Yeah.
10: It's not like Buff Lehman, which was a beer and a cigarette before the game started.
11: Remember those days?
12: It's definitely not like those days, yeah.
10: Hey, let's get into the footy, guys. So, Bros, Crows took on Collingwood, and, everyone was tipping

0: to win, and it was a game they needed to win. They win that, and they're looking at top four again. And look, I thought their first half was pretty good, other than probably the last probably you know 6-7 minutes of that second quarter where Collingwood kicked a couple of goals. You could just sense Collingwood weren't going away, and yeah, Collingwood have been in some pretty good form themselves, and yeah, their second half, Collingwood was absolutely sensational, and Adelaide again just faltered under the big bright lights against a really good side, and Collingwood look like they've got their number in big games. I know Adelaide beat them earlier in the year, but you know, the team sort of Collingwood rolled out there on Thursday night, Adelaide really should have won that game, and yeah, the whips are cracking down at Adelaide at the moment. They just seem to can't win these bigger sort of games, and yeah, they're coming for the midfield, and you know, Nixie's getting questioned on a lot of things. But look, I don't think it's panic stations too much. They're still right in the mix, and there's still a bit of foot to go. But you know, I think they've got Essendon next week, and they got Richmond again. So I think they're going to finish in that you know, that 5-6 region, and yeah, we'll just see how they go. But for me, Adelaide, if Tex Walker's still one of your best players, and this is nothing against Tex Walker at all, he's an absolute champion, but if you're relying on Tex to be one of your best players still at 37, I think that's a bit of a worry. I think they've got some issues with some of their individual players not playing at the level, and they've got a few weeks to turn it around, but yeah, I'm not sure they're going to be making any noise sort of prelim or grand final weekend at this stage, but it can turn around. But I think they've got a few issues, Adelaide.
1: I think you make a good point there, mate, about Tex, but one name I do have to mention, mate, because it was everywhere on that night, was Dacos. Was anyone tagging him, boys? 39 disposals. He just went to a next level, didn't he, mate? He copped that heavy hit, had the heavy hit early, and it just was like a firecracker up his, yeah, and off he went.
0: Yeah, look, It's a big talking point, isn't it, at the moment?
1: Yep.
0: You know, we hear Matty Nick saying it's going to be a team role and, you know, we'll do a team job on him. But I thought the stages in the first half, you know, they were trying to get at him and making it hard. But, look, I don't understand why. I came from a Port Adelaide team where we had two taggers run with Rosler, however you want to put it.
1: Yep.
0: That was Kane Corns and Dom Cassisi. And every game we would try and take out the opposition best player as best we could and try and take something off the opposition. And for whatever reason, teams just don't want to do this in the modern game. And I think he had 40 or 39 possessions, 10 score involvements. If
1: yep.
0: you can get that down to, if you can put someone on him and keep him to, you know, under 35 and 5 or 6 score involvements in most of his possessions in the back half, I think you try and do that, but for some reason teams just don't want to do it, and Adelaide don't want to do it either. So I don't know. I don't know if they just give up and concede that he can't be tagged, but why not try? But in
1: yep.
0: the end, he was the difference in the
1: yep.
0: second half. He was absolutely sensational. He's the best player in the competition, but you've got to try and at least take something away from your opposition, and that would be to put some time into Dacos, because the few times they've played Collingwood now, Adelaide in big games, they haven't been able to do that, and it's cost them.
1: Yep.
2: So Melbourne took on Geelong. We won't cover too much about that. That was a crucial game for both teams, and Geelong are holding on to a fourth spot, 97 to Geelong 117. And of course, Freo and West Coast was a bit of a no-goer, with West Coast having 20 less scoring shots than Freo, 112 to 42. DT, Brisbane take on Power.
1: Yeah, what are your thoughts there, Brides?
0: Which game, sorry, mate?
1: The Brisbane take on Port on the Sunday.
0: The Brisbane, yeah. Well, look, it's another big challenge for Adelaide, isn't it? You know, sorry, for Port Adelaide. I mean, they played Fremantle last week and were very brave. I thought they had a real crack, and it took Freo's sort of best in the second half to break Port Adelaide open. Look, Port Adelaide go up there with nothing to lose. They've got Mitch Georgiadis and Hall Francis back at the side. Look, what we've seen from Port Adelaide this year is that they defend really well. They keep themselves engaged, and probably a bit of class in the end probably gets them, you know, doesn't get him over the line. But I think if Paul can go up there and perform well like they have against Fremantle last week, I think if you can get out of that game, you know, be in the game around three-quarter time, and, you know, probably, I hate saying this, but if they lose by 4 or 5 goals, I think that's a really good effort. But, yeah, it's going to be a big task up there. But, you know, the way Port Adelaide have been going this year, you wouldn't put it past them to give Brisbane a run for their money tomorrow.
1: Butters, is Zach Butters playing, boys? I'm not sure if he is. Is he injured or?
0: No,

0: Buttons isn't playing now. He'll be out. I can't see him getting back for the year. I think he's finished for the year. I think that injury he's got. I know he's had surgery. He's trying to get back for the last game of the year, but I don't see the point in that when you're potentially going to be the biggest name in the trade period.
1: Yes.
0: That's if he does go. We still haven't heard, but all my mail says he's going to go. There's just no way he can play that last game, especially with such an asset. If he wants to get injured again, that wouldn't be great for trade period. But, yeah, I don't think he'll play again this year, boys.
1: I'm, of course, being a Brisbane Lions supporter, and I'm not going to harp on the fact that we could have won four in a row and been like Collingwood and Melbourne and getting the record, but well done for a premiership, because it's a tough thing to get, and I know it's 22 years ago, mate, but it was a fine effort. What did you? I've got to ask you one question before DT shoots a couple at you. What did you think when Lynchy and what's his name, Darryl was going at it?
0: Darryl Wakeland.
2: Yeah, it was brilliant.
0: Yeah, look, it was a bit of an iconic moment. It was such a good game. You know, like you said, 22 years ago, but we still remember it pretty vividly. But yeah, what a moment that was. That actually popped up on my Instagram feed the other day, actually.
1: It did. It was on everyone's, mate.
0: I can't believe that even happens. You know, you don't see that at all. You know, ever since that grand final, there hasn't been many Blues like that. But I just remember hearing the big roar down that end of the ground, and I looked down and I could see something was going on, but I was in the centre square. But now, when you go back and watch that film, it's a pretty violent situation, to be honest. Like, if one of those haymakers connect, I think they'll would probably still be asleep. Look, it was a bit... Those games between us and Brisbane back in the day were brutal, and we had some really good battles. And, you know, they were the best team, obviously, for, you know, 3 or 4 years, and we were lucky just to get there. We always thought if we could get there on grand final day, we could get it, because we had a pretty good record against Brisbane, but we just kept mucking it up in the final series, you know, before that. But we got it right that year, and we were lucky to win one in the end. But Brisbane had won three. That was enough.
2: Now, Dean, I've had our listeners fire a few questions at us to ask you. I've gone through them all and picked probably the easiest ones for you, mate. So here we go. So after retirement, mate, what has surprised you the most about a normal life? Let's put it like that.
0: Yeah, look, that's a really good question. Coming out of the AFL system, I think getting back into real life, like I manage an IT company now and work in the city, and it's really hard to, you know, come into a different environment. I guess with football, being around in a football club, everyone's on the same page, you're very structured, you know, you're kind of like a robot, really, and everything's built up for the weekend. But, you know, with work, you're dealing with different types of people and businesses, and, you know, and keeping your structure. I think that's the hardest thing. You can fall out of your structure pretty easy and get led into some, you know, some dark areas if you want to go down that path. But, yeah, I think, you know, for me, it was just getting into a, you know, a structure from 9 to 5, which is a little bit different, and you get your weekends free. Although, be it, I still stay in footy a little bit on weekends. Just keeping structure, and, you know, dealing with people outside of your footy world is interesting. It has its good points and bad points. So, yeah, I think for me, it was just getting back into a structured routine and lifestyle of, you know, pretty much a normal person. But it took a while. But yeah, you know, now I wouldn't dream of going back into footy now. I think it's way too hard and takes up way too much time, and I enjoy my weekends now.
2: All right, well, just on that, mate, besides Port Adelaide, which current AFL team would you love to play in if you were to play in a side today?
0: Oh, really good question.
2: it's a good one, isn't it?
1: Brisbane Lions, of course. Come on, brogues.
2: And why, obviously? Yeah.
0: It's hard to go past. I think,
2: who do you
0: know, love? I lived in Sydney. I was with the Giants for a while, and, you know, I think playing in Sydney would excite me. I think playing at Swans or the Giants again would be great. Look, if you can slip into that Fremantle side at the moment, I think you're going to be pretty close to winning a premiership this year. I think they're head and shoulders above everybody else in the competition.
2: All right, last question, mate. If you could play alongside any AFL legend, who would it be?
0: Oh, really good question.
2: Yeah, I know.
1: I reckon Robbie's saying it should be him, mate, at the moment.
0: Oh, look, there's been a lot, you know, obviously a lot's happened with Tony Modra here over the last couple of months with what's happened. And what that did is, you know, you see all how much of a superstar that guy was. And I was a Crows fan early days, and used to go down to Footy Park, and him and Martin Shuto were probably my idols. And playing with one of those two, but, you know, I was talking to Roo the other day about Mods and what it was like being around him at the peak of his powers, and it was like, you know, hanging out with a rock star, you know, and on and off the field. So I think if I could turn back time, I'd probably like to be in that Adelaide side when Tony Modric's kicking 10, 12 goals, and then heading out to the bars after the game would have been a lot of fun, I reckon. I reckon those boys are good life back then.
2: Oh, there you go, mate. Well answered, mate. They're good questions, aren't they?
1: Hey, yeah, good on you, bros. We've got to move on, mate. We appreciate your time, and obviously you're chafing for a coffee there, mate. So we'll give you a little shout out, mate. You're the support. You work at a support company called FX in Adelaide. You're the branch manager, and we love your work, mate. So go and enjoy your coffee, and thanks for calling in.
0: Appreciate it, gentlemen. Have a great day. Thank you. Bye.
2: Well, there you go, Dean Brogan. Wasn't he awesome, Barra?
1: Oh, he certainly was, mate. Good answers on his questions too. You got him on
2: very
1: the hot there, didn't you?
2: Yeah,
1: which is really good.
2: And very honest.
1: Yeah,
2: very honest.
1: And thanks to Rowie too down in Adelaide there for helping to set up that interview. So, hey, coming up next, obviously, we've got Amy Fuss for Great Flinders Netball, mate.
2: After this short break.
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5: Great Flinders Netball. Thanks to the Cummins Hotel. Dine in or take away meals from 5pm every Saturday.
6: Yeah, love that intro, Dave. Oh, it's time to talk Great Flinders Netball. I'll just turn that down. We've got Amy Fuss on the line. Amy, good morning.
7: Good morning, guys. How you going?
6: Excellent. We're going really well. How are you?
7: Good. Yes, really good. Yep.
6: Had a bit of a sleep in, did we?
7: Had a bit of a sleep in this morning, but all good to go.
8: I wasn't going to say
7: a
8: word.
7: I think you gave me an extra few minutes.
6: There you go. We were thinking of you, mate.
8: Hey, right, let's get straight into the results, shall we? Just have a listen to last week.
7: No worries. So last week saw us take, was round 12. So yeah. Ramblers 59 defeated Lock 55. So that was a very close game. Close fought game right until the very end from reports from both coaches. Both coaches were very pleased with their team's performances for four quarters. Ramblers were without Regan O'Brien, which would have left a big hole in their defence end. But just a big shout out to a young player, Della Pedler, made an impact at wing defence in the last quarter, taking some timely intercepts. So well done, Della. And Locke reports that Lily Tiller had a cracking game, one of the best games I've ever seen her play. So we've got some great upcoming juniors coming through. And Lisa Burrows returned to the court after her injury, and she was back in good shooting form. So a good game there. Cougars 49 defeated Air United 27, which was probably always going to go Cougars' way. So winning convincingly there. Shout out to Sarah Laurie, who got the incentive for Cougars. She's a great versatile player, always happy to go anywhere where Jet wants to put her. I think she played half in wing defence last week and half in goal shooter, so she's a very versatile player, and well done to Sarah for getting the incentive there. Didn't have anything from Air United, sorry. Moving on to the Ellison and Yolana game. Ellison 51 defeated Yolana 31. Riley Schultz was the incentive for Ellison and Jordan Yench for Yolana. Ellison went in with a few changes, which then took them a while to settle into that game. The first quarter was quite even. Bria Feldis was at goal shooter, was shooting well, and Ellison welcomed in Isabel East into their team at goal defence. So Ellison's midcourt's always strong and their defensive pressure was strong. I think they had a couple of injuries which saw a few changes there. But Yolana's Cassie Norton and Jordan Yench, by all reports, are absolutely fantastic in defence. So that's a huge positive for Yolana. And Tumby Bay had the bye. So that was last week's games.
6: Nice one, Amy. Well, let's move straight into this week's games. We've got Air United take on Tumby at Angara at 3 o'clock. Ins and outs for that one.
7: Yeah. So Tumby will be looking to return to the court after a three-week break. So I'm pretty sure that their girls will be super keen to get out for a run. There's no changes there for Tumby Bay. I'm assuming no changes for E United. But I'm pretty sure that Tumby will go out and win that game quite convincingly today. Ramblers take on Elliston in Cummins today. I think this will be the game of the round. Last time it saw, I think there was only two goals in it. So Ramblers will have Isla Nagel out today, but no other changes, so they should be able to settle with what they have. And Elliston will go in with a few changes. Leah Forrest is out for the season, but they've got Emmy O'Brien back into goal shooter. But a match-up to watch will be Kelsey Hull at goalkeeper and Rani Tomney for Ramblers at goal shooter. So that'll be a cracking game. I think it'll just come down to whichever team can settle first and find momentum and accuracy from their goalies. So good luck to those two teams in Cummins today. And then we go to Kaku for United Jalana versus Cougars. Cougars are without Kimberly Sealander today, which is a big out for them. But Cougars also have a very versatile side, and I'm pretty sure they'll be able to find combinations that work for them today. We had a youngster in Lucy Hazelgrove, who's 14. I noticed she was training with the A-grade squad on Thursday night, so she may even get to take the court for the A-grade today. So I'll let you know about that next week, but good luck to Lucy if she does. Yolanda will have a full side today, and I think they're just looking forward to taking the court at home and just playing out their last couple of games for the season, just have a little bit of fun. I know they had Charmaine Cross go out to their training this week, and I'm sure she would have offered them a fair few words of wisdom out there. So, look, it'll be a lovely game. Both teams will go out and just, yeah, enjoy it today. So Lock have the bye today, but just a couple of shout-outs. Last week, Kate Hancock got to play with her two daughters, Ellie Mae and Kenzie, in the A reserves, which I did see a photo of that. I was unaware of that. I was away last week, but well done, Kate. I'm sure it was lovely taking the court with your girls. But a huge congratulations to BJ Moroney today, who's playing her 200 senior games for Cummins Kapini Netball Club in the A reserve. So, yeah. That's the great thing that's up for today.
6: Absolutely nailed it, Amy. Like always, and it seems to every week we've got some milestones coming up, don't we, Barra?
7: Yeah.
6: People are playing 200s and 600s, and I just wish I'd have done more with my footy career, hearing all these numbers.
7: Well, look, Kylie Fowler, I will make a massive shout out to her. I was away last week. I missed that. She's a really good friend of mine, and she's a cracker. She just loves it, and obviously you can see that by last week. But, yeah, well done to her. And, yeah, the milestones are exciting. But the other exciting thing is that we have got some cracking juniors coming through. And it's just so pleasing that the senior coaches are giving them a chance to take the court with some of, you know, with the great senior players around them at the moment, so they can gain the confidence and can just go out there and learn from them as well. So,
6: yep.
7: But no, it's very exciting. And, yeah, coming into the last few rounds, funny end to the season, but each team knows what they have to do to get a spot in the top four and get to grand final day.
8: It's all getting very, very close and to the pointy end, isn't it? It's very interesting to see the ladder too, that some teams have only played 9, some teams have played 11. So that's got to correct itself very soon. There'll be some teams having a couple of weeks off here and there. So
6: wow.
7: Yeah, and it's Cougars. So Cougars going in, they'll play next week, and then they have the 2 week bye going into.
6: Ooh. Could that be a good thing? Could that be a bad thing?
8: Well, they're comfortably on top of the ladder, aren't they?
6: So. Yeah, well, they are. Yeah.
8: Yep.
6: Only one loss.
7: They are, but you know, a 2 weeks of not playing is never good for anyone's momentum. But anywho, we'll just see how it goes.
8: Sounds good, Amy. Thank you very much once again. Enjoy your day, mate. The weather probably in Cummins is looking fantastic, and it's great.
7: It's actually raining. Winning, but never mind. It might clear up. So all good.
8: Well, that prediction is as good as my tipping, isn't it? So,
7: all right, good on you, mate. Guys, have a good day. We'll speak to you next week.
8: Good on you, mate. Thank you.
6: That's great. Flinders Netball with Amy Fuss. We'll speak to her next week, of course, Barra.
8: And next we've got Brodie Burrows. He's going to do a bit of a coverage of two leagues.
6: Oh, how rude! Good on him.
8: After the break,
6: coming for you, mate.
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8: That's right, we're back talking all things Great Flinders football and Port Lincoln Football League with Brodie Burrows. Good morning, mate.
16: Good morning, lads. How are we this morning?
6: We're well. We're really well.
8: We're firing.
16: I'd love to hear it.
6: Yep. No, how are you, mate? Busy week yourself?
16: Yeah, busy week, lads. Good. Obviously, everything Fox Sports and that, working full-time with that. So, yeah, it was pretty busy last night. I had a couple of footy games to cover at the same time. Top of the world. My Dockers kicked in gear in the second half. So
6: did they ever.
16: Always happy working when that happens.
8: And that's a wrap. Thank you, mate.
6: That's it.
16: Mate, you'd be a happy man being a Brizzy fan right now.
8: You would have heard, we had Dean Brogan on this morning, sort of thing, and I was still disappointed, not thinking about 2004, but the fact is that we had won three in a row, so no need to be greedy. So anyway, I'm on the Fremantle bandwagon, you know that. I've got my scarf, I've got my
17: disgusting
8: beanie.
17: Disgusting.
8: Hey, yeah, let's talk Great Flinders football, because one of the games I got right, and the other ones I made a fool of myself. So your mob went down, mate, and that was probably the game of the round.
16: Yeah, it was. Probably two games of the round last week. Look, probably started quarter time. Lock had 12 scoring shots to 4 and 3-9 they kicked. And as I was saying in Great Flinders, you give Ramblers a chance and they'll take it every single time. And they did that and more. Look, full credit has to go to Ramblers and this one. You know, Lock, yes, they had a few players out, but, you know, they could have had a full side and say, dished up a performance last week, and Ramblers dished up, you know, if they played, they would have won anyway. They were absolutely outstanding Magpies, and I think probably the most pleasing part of last week for Ramblers was Zane Montgomery. Obviously, it was his first game back playing, but He didn't, tear the game apart, sort of as a lot of people probably expected, him to come back in and to round to get a win over Locke. It was a lot of the younger players that really stepped up in this one. I thought young Archie Fitzgerald, he's come a long way in his footy. I thought he was excellent. Brad Jacob, he was, close to me to on ground, and Camden Madden as well. But they just defended like their life depended on it. They'd get numbers back, and time after time, they actually just they caught Lockout on the rebound and were just sort of too quick for him on the rebound. They were brilliant last week, and full credit has to go to Ramblers, and definitely shakes up the ladder in the run home.
6: Yeah, with only five games to go, mate, it just seems like the Ramblers really set themselves for this one, mate, as any team would go and play Lock this year. But you still had your big names here, Keeley, Beard and Bias kicking goals, mate, so wouldn't be too concerned, but you know what, maybe a bit of a shake-up won't be a bad thing for Lock.
16: No, definitely not. Probably the kick up the backside. You don't want to say it, but it can get easy being complacent sort of when you are having those big wins every week. And it's great for Ramblers to come in and see that no matter who they face on their best day, they can come out and beat anyone, which is it's not just great for Ramblers, but it's great for Gratefulness as a whole, I think. And it really makes these last four or five games crucial.
8: And like I discussed at the beginning of the season with you too, I thought Ramblers were going to be on song from the word go. And I think your words, Brody, were that it would take a while for them to gel with all the people coming in. And we're obviously seeing that, knocking off the top dogs. But it's not panic stations for Locke. I mean, they still had 25 scoring shots in a game of football. It's just the old adage, isn't it? You need to kick it through the big sticks. Hey, Cummins Kapini, Air United, not much we can say about that. And, we just got to keep hoping Air United keep trying as hard as they can.
16: Yeah, I think you hit the nail on the head there, mate. It is a tough one. You sort of see every week it's really the same deal. And it's sort of one of those times. Ian and I have those patches, those 3 or 4 week patches where they find really good footy, and they give them teams a run for their money. But then you see these sort of results come up. But I've been pretty big on Cougars all year. I think they're a lot better side than what sort of what their win loss ratio says, and this one here just shows there's a pretty clear gap between sort of seventh in the comp and the rest of the side, unfortunately. And big pop off Phelps kicking seven, and young Hayes Shepherd kicking five for Cougars, which is great to see. Always good to see pop off back and kicking goals for Cougars, and Riley Pugsley kicking the only goal there for United. Cooper Pikeroof continuing on his good year for United, but just few and far between, unfortunately for United. But in one, bit of good news for them, their B grade is in the hunt for finals. So I'm sure they'll be probably, hate to say it, a little bit more worried about their B grade on the run home than probably their A grade.
6: Mate, the other big game we had, Ellerston Districts took on United Yalana. A closer one, this one, mate, and big names there for Ellerston Districts popping up there with Bennett in the best and poking horn, but just not enough to get the chocolates over Yalana, mate.
16: No, it wasn't. Probably another game around here in this one. Ellerston Districts up by a goal at three-quarter time, and then Eagles coming home and getting the win by 13 points, so... you look in this one, Stephen Crittenden and Michael Crittenden kicking 9 goals between them, then Braden Martin too, whereas for Ellerston Districts, Jackson Bennett, Guy Hutch with 3 each, and then Cruz bulking on with 2, and Jack Tonkin with 2. So, I just can't get a read on Ellerston Districts either, boys. It's they're just one of those sides that you wouldn't be surprised to see him come out and be the Lock or be a United Lana 1 week, but then it also probably wouldn't surprise you at the other end, go and get knocked off by Cougars or Ramblers. They're just a bit like the Giants in the AFL at the moment, I feel, Ellerston District. Their best is some of the best, but just trying to put that together for 4 quarters, I think that's what they'll be trying to, really look for on this run home.
6: All right, mate, today's games, round 13, let's hit it. What have we got here, mate? Where do you want to start?
16: Yeah, we'll get Ian Knight and Tummy Bay out of the way. Look, if you're Tummy Bay, I think you're just going to be coming into this one and coming off a bye. I think we all know Tummy Bay are probably in the box seat to make finals out of everyone else so far this year, and They're starting to get some players back, which is, you know, really handy for them. Giannini comes back into their side as well, which is really big for them. He unfortunately hurt himself in the first game of the year, and from all reports, is just about their best player. Nigel James comes back in as well. They have three or four out, a couple of young lads going back to school over there in Adelaide. But, yeah, unfortunately, same for United. Tommy Bay in this one, I'm going to be predicting they'll get up by, I reckon, 130, 140 points in this one, lads.
8: Yep. Yeah, I'm going to keep it as I usually do. United go down by less than 100. That's my prediction there.
12: Yeah, pretty obvious for me. The Blues there for me. Next one, mate. Game of the round without a doubt, mate. Ramblers take it on Districts. This is going to be a tight one, mate, out at Cummins Oval.
16: It's going to be a tough one. It's going to be a physical one. Lads, and just to put a bit of ladder perspective in this one. If Ramblers win this game, that actually puts them two games clear and percentage in the top four. If Elston win this game, they go to equal percentage, and they've both got a similar run home with a couple of probably expected wins and a couple of expected losses. So if Ramblers, this is like a final come early for them. If they want to play finals, they win today and just about cement themselves a spot. They lose today and it's anyone's game. That's when you start counting goals and how many goals win by and how many goals you lose by. So, look, if Ramblers play the way they did last week, I think they'll win in this one. But at the same time, would not, like I mentioned with Ellison Districts earlier, they come out and they win this one by 6 or 7 goals. I wouldn't be surprised either. But, look, I think both sides, they've just got elite, 5 or 6 elite players. But I think Ramblers are probably a little bit, their bottom 4 or 5 players probably a little bit more evened out than Ellison Districts at this stage in the season. And look, I'm going to tip the Magpies. I'm going to tip Ramblers in this one. It's after seeing the way they went about their footy last week, super impressed by them. So I'm going to tip them in this one.
8: Shout out to Pooch Langley. I can't tip Ramblers. He reckons I'm the kiss of death, so I'm going to go Ellison. So that'll guarantee that Ramblers will probably win. So, but shout out to Pooch Langley. He's actually over in Adelaide Hospital at the moment, having an operation on a foot. So, and I won't say what he's actually getting done, but he did say he'll only be able to count to 19 from now on. So, good luck to Pooch. Read what you like into that one. So, that's my tip there, DT.
12: I think the wheels are in motion here at Ramblers. I think that's a massive confidence booster there for him last week. So, I think they'll do it easy. I think they'll come out of the blocks firing and put them away early. The next game there, Brody, United Jelena taking on Kapini out at Kaku.
16: Yeah, this one here, United Jelena still far from full strength in their A grade, and Cougar's coming off a big win. So I think this will be another one that, I think United Jelena, you can't go past them in terms of winning, but I think this one's going to be pretty close, lads. I'm going to say this is going to be maybe within 4 or 5 goals. But just before that, we've got Aaron Watson playing his, I think he played his 250th game, or he played his 250th game today for the Eagles. And he's just that Watson name that comes in. He's had 10 A-grade premiership, boys. How's that for a resume? 10 A-grade premierships. He's a great Flinders Morlock Shield rep, so... all the best to Snag today. And then also Matt Creddy, Crash Bang Cretton, 7 A-grade flags, United Jelena leading goal kicker 5 times, Great Flinders leading goal kicker twice, plays his 150th. All the best to Snag and Matt Creddy today. So I'm sure the Eagles, they love getting up for these occasions. And look, I'm going to go the Eagles by 4 or 5 goals on this one, boys.
8: Yeah, I can't tip against the Eagles. I wrote them off at the beginning of the season saying they were too old, so I'm definitely... Xavier's got them going pretty well, so definitely for me.
12: I think with Watson and Cretton playing those big milestone games, mate, it'd be Jelena for me. Easy down there.
8: Hey, Broads, thank you very much for that, mate. We're going to keep you on the line because we're going to go to the promo for Port Lincoln football and we're going to chat a bit of Port Lincoln footy, of course.
16: Yeah, good, mate. Look forward to it.
12: We'll speak to you after this short break, Brody. Back after this on 5CC.
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7: That's right, we're talking all things Port Lincoln football with the guru of football, Brodie Burrows. Thanks for hanging on there, Brodie. We've got about 8 minutes solid of PLFL, and the first game we'll look at is Tasman's taking on Boston's.
8: Yeah, no, sounds good, boys. Look, Tasman Imperial was really just desperate to keep, that top four sort of just within reach. It's probably unlikely, you'd say, at this stage, even though them and Wavax are equal, that percentage sort of comes into play and Wavax still having to play Boston's, but it's just crucial that they got the win and didn't have it all their own way last week at all, but managing just to bring home an 8-point win in that one. And Jacob Collins, fresh off, an outstanding carnival the week before where he was named Air Peninsula's best. Across there, named best for them. Cooper Parham, Billy Havick as well, having that experience over at EP. Jack Robinson and Toby Wright, with Jacob Collins and Tyson Collins grabbing three and two. For Boston's, it was Finn Crawford, Tyree Sincock, Tiana Cochran, Orlando Wade and Wes Bilney Jr. In the best players, with Tiana Cochran 3, Wes Bilney 2 and Jalen Cox 2. And it's just, you sort of look at these results and you can see the improvement in Boston's here, boys, but unfortunately for them, just unable to get that win over the line. And when you haven't won a game all year, it's sometimes you find yourself, really losing these close games rather than winning them just because you're not putting that moment very often in games.
7: The first couple of goals in the last quarter is what they got for Jimmy Neal told me, and they were just about there, and all of a sudden Tasman's ran over the top. So heartbreak for Boston's, but I suppose the way they can look at it, if you're going to have a shocker and not win any games, then you want to get as close as you can. Marlborough took on Wavax, and I thought this game was going to be a bit closer, and at three-quarter time it was looking like it was going to be terrible for Wavax, but they kicked 4 in the last.
8: Yeah, they did, but I think, in games like this, I always sort of look at the total amount of scoring shots, and I think that tells you the biggest story here. 30 scoring shots to 7. So Marble Rain, 13 goals, 17-95 to way back 6 goals, 1. So in a way, you probably don't want to say it, but I've just talking to a few people, it sounds like the scoreboard might have even flattered way back a little bit in this one. And look, Marble Rain, even though Lincoln South are, you know, they're coming off winning the last two flags, you'd have to say they're well and truly hot premiership favourites at this stage in the season. Every year they seem to lose a few, but because their junior program's so strong, they just manage to keep pulling young players up and not just filling a spot, but generally, you know, turn into really good A-grade players. So Tommy Charlton with 5, Caleb Oisman with 3, best players, Lockie Pate, Josh Slade, Cooper Miller, Dan Minnie and Will Charlton. Just about, I think, 5 of those players have all represented their peninsula in the past. Full way back, so Archie Johnson, Ian Jericho, Dusty Simons, Jack Heady and Nick Wedding. So, look, Marble Range is far too strong in that one, boys, and you probably have to say we expected that a little bit.
7: And like you say about scoring shots, and I think the equal premiership favourites, Lincoln South, they had 29 scoring shots to 20 and got 4-point winners over Mallee Park. And that would have been a cracker, that one.
8: They did. And this one here, I was actually talking to a few people down the street early in the week. And from all reports, at one stage early in the third quarter, Lincoln South were 42 points down in this one, lads. And absolutely stormed home. So 36 points at halftime, and Mallee Park kicked the first goal of the third quarter, and then after that it was all Lincoln South. So we see good sides do this, that when they are down, you know, they keep that positivity, and you know when they get a roll on that they can run at the top of you know any side, and in a way that's what Mallee Park can do and have done in the past. But well done to Lincoln South in this one. Led to them by Benny Jarvis, Luke Wilkins, Ryan Brom, Jack Newman and Jack Ramsey with Yoey up front kicking 4 snags. And for Mallee Park, in the end, it was Jaden Roderick 4, Cameron Carbine 3, Justin Miller 2, Kai Miller 2, with Justin Miller, Jerome Kit Burgoyne, Jaden Roderick, Joey Burgoyne and Matty Johncock and their best players. So 42-point comeback, boys. Pretty incredible here in Port Lincoln.
9: Yeah, massive gutsy win there, mate, out at Mallee Park, and led by, obviously, Jarvis and Wagner, and the rest follow, don't they, mate? But today's games, let's start off with Lincoln South, mate. They've got Waybacks, which should be a good one out at Centenary Oval today at 2:40.
8: Yeah, this one should be brilliant, shouldn't it?
9: Yeah,
8: I think today, a few players out for Lincoln South in this one as well. But, yeah, look, Waybacks, it's not just every game counts, but every goal really counts in this one for them. And for Lincoln South, I think today is the 80 years of Lincoln South. So we've got a special guernsey to go along with that one, which is really good for them. And I think they do that well. Out for them, Yoey Wagner, Hayden Carey, Darcy Edwards and Jevon Traeger. In Swain Ackland, Stevie Paul, Tyson Pratt and Colin Taylor. So few in, few out today. And as even though they'll probably miss Joey up front, I think they'll be, you know, they'll probably have too much depth across the 21-22 listed in this.
7: Swain Ackland
8: today. Expect Jericho probably to line up on Stevie Paul. I reckon there'll be a few sore bodies in that one. Mm-hmm. Throw back to the Midwest days with a few of those boys, but yeah, Lincoln South for me in this one, but I reckon with maybe about 4 or 5 goals.
7: Swain Ackland putting his hand up to want to play senior, so good on you, Swaino. And, of course, I think South easily.
9: I'm going to pick Waybacks. No Yoey, no Waybacks. No, well, Lincoln South for me.
7: Next game there, fella?
8: Yeah, next one we got Boston's and Marble Range. I think this one here is going to be probably a bit of a tough one. We can see this one. Marble Range just really just sharpening some things up ahead of finals. Looking to get the full side just about fully on the park ahead of finals. And Boston's just desperately searching for the first win. But it's not coming today, is it, lads?
7: Nah, and I think we'll keep that one short. It'll be an Air United sort of result, I think, unfortunately. But they're struggling a bit there with a few injuries as well. So, and that leads us into the final game, obviously, which is
8: Mallee Park and Tasman Imperials. And look, this is another one of those ones that I think this one could go either way, lads. Call me silly for doing it, but yeah, look, a couple of handy ins for Tasman Imperials today. I see Boyd McCurry back into the side. I think that should be really big. He did play against Boston's, but I think just another game under his belt will be really important for Boyd. But yeah, look, coming up against Mallee Park, we know Mallee Park at their best, it's pretty hard to stop, and we saw them. I mean, when you're 36 points up against the running premiers, two-time premiers at halftime, that's sort of all you can, all you can do. But last half fade away, and look, I'm going to tip Mallee Park. I think they'll be, really disappointed, but I wouldn't be surprised to see Tasman Imperials come up and knock them off.
7: Absolutely no way you see Mallee Park losing again, like losing after last week. I mean, they'd be devastated. So I think Mallee Park by 5 or 6 goals.
9: I think Mallee Park because if they win this one and Lincoln South happen to lose against Waybacks, they're only a game behind behind Lincoln South. So they could be a chance to take that top two spots. So they'll be looking to win this one, Mallee Park, by an absolute country mile at home again.
7: Hey, Brody, thank you very much, mate. We really appreciate you doing a double stint.
9: Double D's, stint.
7: Yeah, I was going to say, we'll ask Dazza if he can double your pay like he doubles my pay. So, yeah. good on you, mate. We'll talk things.
8: Good, boys. Enjoy your day.
7: Good on you, mate. Thank you. That was all things Port Lincoln footy, of course, with Brody Burrow. So thanks for him to fill in. Now, DT, obviously, we've got a bit of another segment here, which is Pete Tarkowski. Good morning.
10: Good morning, guys.
9: How are you, Peter?
10: Yeah, look, I'm well. And now, keep up the good work.
9: Thanks, mate.
10: Good on you, mate. Appreciate what you do for football.
9: Thank you, mate.
7: Now, we've got you in, Pete, because, of course, the operations manager, which is Quinn Dutchke, after 9 years, has decided he needs a bit of a breather. So we've got some big shoes to fill.
10: We have. If I can just take this opportunity to thank Quinn on behalf of the Footy League. For 9 years, he's been heavily involved. Prior to that, he was involved in boundary umpiring, so he loves the sport. But he just needs a break from all the pressures that are involved, especially now that we have, at the moment, the women's competition in summer. So it's a 12 months a year job for him. So it's become a bit much at times.
7: He did an outstanding job. Of course, he gets all things organised for when the Nord Club comes over and all that sort of stuff as well.
10: Oh, so, he does a hell of a lot.
7: You always see him walking somewhere around Centenary Oval. So
10: walking away from me, I think I'll give you the jobs.
7: But now, is this obviously brought in that you're obviously going to renew the current administration operation structures and processes because he's leaving? Because of course, and we don't want to put anyone off that wants to come into the job because they need to put their own stamp on it, but he was doing the work of 3 or 4 people, wasn't he?
10: And that's what we've come up with. The league board, which is made up of 4 independent members and 6 club members, have decided that we really would like to have one person do the job, business management and football operations, but we know that the skill set and interests are very varied in this role, and Quinn's proven that you need to be very, very wide in your skills and abilities, so we might even be flexible enough to give it to 1 or 2 other people and share the load.
9: Share the load.
10: So we're trying to be flexible. We just want to have good skilled people in place.
9: And obviously, Quinny will be around till the end of the year to help train and all that jazz.
10: Yep. And that's why we're doing it now, jumping in to try and get the best person, give us time. And Quinn will be around to obviously do the background stuff to make sure that we start the season next year very well.
7: Now, I'm going to put you on the hop. If there was an ad in the paper and it said position vacant, what's it going to say? What's the description?
10: Right. At the moment, we're calling it our general manager. And it'll be looking after business management and football administration.
9: There you go. So someone that's sitting at home, they're possibly looking to move on. They know they've got some sort of good qualifications and good employment skills. Do they have to be involved with sport and football and all that? What sort of employment history would someone have to have that, could excite them in this role?
10: Good question. I'd say if they took on the business management role, they don't have to be an ardent follower of sport. We're looking at the skills and abilities to manage a big organisation. But then the other side of the coin is that's when we'd look at probably someone else to do the football administration
9: who
10: has a good understanding, knowledge of Play HQ and that type of thing.
7: Yeah. Yeah. Which is a bit of a PR sort of scenario, isn't it? Being able to make sure that they can look after the football operations, I suppose, as you call it. But as we know, like with CEOs and people of AFL clubs and that, some of them have never played an AFL game of football. They're just very good at business management. So,
10: and that's what we look at. We're getting that big now. The 6 clubs are that strong that we do have to have a business management model, and that's where we're aiming for.
9: Yeah. It's a pretty exciting role, isn't it, mate? Because I've had a bit of time with Quinny over the years and spent a bit of time at Centenary Oval. And you always see him, he's on a bit of a buzz, on a bit of a high. He's always got time to say hello to you as well. It is a very people sort of environment sort of skill you've got to have as well. You've got to be hands-on with people and all that. And it seems like a pretty good role, mate. Good fun.
10: Yeah, no, it is. And I might add, you get a lot of support from the football community who are very ardent into their sport.
9: Yep.
10: So there is all that oomph to give you a bit of a boost if you're down. So
9: absolutely.
7: Yeah. He let us down every week, though, when we interviewed him, because he wouldn't tip. He wouldn't give a tip.
9: Well, that's the man he is.
7: He's tried to put him on the spot every time.
10: Well, I think that's excellent because so he's supposed to be independent.
7: Yeah, exactly, exactly, yeah. Hey, a minute and a half to go there, Pete. So and the last thing you wrote down here was there's a change of season recommended for the Women's Football League.
10: Yes, the league are proposing to have women's football from March to May in 2027.
7: Yep.
10: We've got a survey out now, which is on our website, for people to give us some feedback on what they think. But what we've found is our volunteers are now doing it 12 months of the year, and maybe there's going to be burnout with women's football and men at separate times. So we're looking to try and condense the time frame so our volunteers can be involved. Plus, we had a situation with poor old Quinn. We'd be finishing the women's grand final presentation and then preparing for the men's, and that's a hell of a big job at that time.
7: Pete, thanks for coming in. How can someone apply for this position, mate?
10: Right, all I have to do is go on to the Port Lincoln website, plfl.com.au, and on Monday the guideline for the job description will be there.
7: Yeah, fantastic, mate. Thanks for coming in. Good luck to Quinn from DT and I, of course. He does a fantastic job. We've interviewed him a few times. Enjoy the break, Quinn, because you bloody well deserve it. And good luck, Pete, with finding the new person.
10: I agree. Thanks very much, guys, and keep up the good work.
9: Exciting times ahead. We'll move on to our second hour, but not before that. We've got new sport and weather next. After this, you're on 5CC, the Saturday Morning Sports Show.
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25: Morning, Alana McIntyre here with the latest. The Aussies have been dominating in the pool in Glasgow. The newsroom, Sally Pearson, has the latest.
26: Australia has claimed its first gold medal of the Glasgow Commonwealth Games, with Lani Pallister dominating the women's 400-metre freestyle, while Aussie Jenna Forrester took home bronze. Forrester then backed up just 40 minutes later to win gold in the 200-metre backstroke, with Australia's Hannah Fredericks claiming bronze. Jenna Jones also struck gold in the women's 100-metre freestyle S13, with Kiralee Hayes taking bronze. And in the heavyweight para powerlifting, Honey Watson added another medal to Australia's tally, taking bronze with a score of 111.4.
25: A 39-year-old man has been charged with two counts of rape in Melbourne. Police will allege he forced his way into a property at Hoppers Crossing and then sexually assaulted a woman on Thursday morning. Another female was allegedly assaulted after a man followed her into a school building on Friday. A police officer is in a serious but stable condition after being shot in the leg while responding to a call in Queensland. Police were called to a semi-rural property on the Fraser Coast, where it's understood a man was armed with a semi-automatic rifle. He was later found deceased. Donald Trump is set to speak at the rescheduled White House Correspondents' Dinner after the original event had to be cancelled when a gunman stormed the venue. And if you're over 31 and still living with your folks, you've overstayed your welcome. That's according to Finder, who surveyed more than 1,000 Aussies about what age is too old to still be living with your parents.
11: Your sport now. Ampol, Hallett Place, best takeaway curries in town. Phone orders and takeaway.
25: The Cats have broken the Demons' MCG winning streak, beating them by 20 points. Geelong coach Chris Scott says it looked bad at the beginning.
27: To be honest, they were, you know, if you sort of drew up what do they want versus what we want, I would just

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1: On West Coast waters, southwesterly winds 10 to 15 knots with seas around 1 metre. The swell southwesterly 2.5 to 3 metres. Central Coast waters, westerly winds 10 to 15 knots with seas around 1 metre. The swell southwesterly 2.5 to 3 metres. Finally, on Spencer Gulf waters, west to southwesterly winds 10 to 15 knots, decreasing to about 10 knots later on this evening, with seas around 1 metre. The swell south to southwesterly around 1 metre, increasing to 1 to 2 metres south of Cowra to Wallaroo.
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1: On the west coast, a cloudy one with a medium chance of shower. South of Streaky Bay and a slight chance elsewhere with some light winds becoming west to southwesterly, 15 to 20 kilometres per hour this evening, then becoming light in the evening with top temperatures in Elliston 16 and Woodner with a top of 14. On the eastern air peninsula, a cloudy one with a medium chance of showers most likely this afternoon with some light winds becoming westerly, 15 to 20 kilometres per hour, then becoming light in the late afternoon with top temperatures in Cleve 14 and Kimber with a top of 13. Finally, on the lower air peninsula, a cloudy one with a high chance of showers most likely the Savo with some west to northwesterly winds 15 to 20 kilometres per hour, tending west to southwesterly 15 to 25 kilometres per hour this afternoon, then becoming light in the evening with top temperatures in Coffin Bay 18, Cummins 16 and Port Lincoln with a top of 17.
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3: We've just had a conversation about how much pressure would be if you got something wrong.
2: I was sitting there talking to myself then, wouldn't I?
3: You were. Good morning, Joe Franklin.
2: Yes, good morning, Joe. How are you?
4: I'm doing really, really well. And straight off the top, can I just mention that today out at Ravendale is our Women's Health Day, so our pink day. So everybody wear a little touch of pink today, brighten up the day. Could be getting a few showers, so it could be a little bit grey. But, bring along a little donation. We are raising money for our local wig and turban. Kerry Schubert runs a little service for people who are suffering from cancer. And, as you know, I had to use that service last year. So the only way she can work, keep on working, is with the donations. So, people bring along a couple of dollars, put in the tins, would be great.
2: There you go. Well done.
3: Let's get into the netball.
4: In case I forgot later on, that was all.
2: I love it.
3: Let's get into the netball.
4: So we start with last week's result.
3: Rangers took on Boston's, obviously, in 56-37. That is a dominant display.
4: Yeah, absolutely. Look, and they were missing Ellie Cooper too. Look, Winilla, real deal. There's no question about that. They are going to be the team to beat this year. Katie Redding has got them firing. There's no question about that. However, they had Ellie missing, but Kobe Keeley, she just slotted in really, really nicely. Fleur Rowan, she has just slotted in seamlessly to her new club. She's in her first year at Winilla, so she's doing an amazing job there. But credit to the young Boston's players, Matilda Packer and Chloe Newman, and they've got a couple of others out there as well. But those two are first-year A1 players, and look, they worked hard all game, and they're developing nicely. Just, they need the experience, and that's what they're getting. Taya Fowler, of course, Taya Fowler was there for her mum's 600, and we'll let the cat out of the bag now. It was 601 games because the sneaky thing had slipped in two matches the week before. but Taya came and helped out Boston's because they were very, very short on Saturday. And Ellie Grant, she filled in for them as well. But like I said, in the end, Winilla, they're certainly the real deal, and they were just too strong and too experienced on the day.
2: Nice one. And our next game there, Saints taking on the Waybacks.
4: Yes, and Barrag, he got the upset of the week in picking Saints. Look, this was such a tight game. It was goal for goal for the whole game. It was only in the last few minutes that Saints capitalised. They actually settled down and capitalised on some basic errors that the Waybacks girls made. Missed a couple of goals. They took the rebounds, took them down, and they scored off of them. They shot really accurately all day, actually, the Saints girls. But, they pounced towards the end and made Waybacks pay, and they came around away with the win.

0: wanted to mention, again, a young one, new to the Port Lincoln Association, young Romy Larwood played in goals at the beginning of the game, and she couldn't miss. She shot really, really well. You know, all of the young ones who are coming into the A1s are really stepping up, which is great to see, and we're certainly, every club is utilising their young ones, which is fantastic to see. So, look, you know, I do just want to make a comment about the goalkeeper for Waybacks, Jade Goggin. She played a really great game. She's new to the Lincoln Association as well, new to Waybacks, and she certainly is developing nicely, and under some big pressure, she performed really well. So, yeah, well done to Jade, and well done to the Saints. That, I think that's their first A-grade win in seven seasons.
1: Oh, dear. Yes.
2: I did call it, and I'll tell you what, I'm not bragging about it because I wish I hadn't got it right, but this makes it so interesting because, and you can take this however you want to take it, but I can't see Waybacks or Saints probably winning another game this year with the draw they've got. I mean, you know, this week Waybacks and Manila, next week Saints, or the week after Saints and Manila.
0: Yep.
2: But it brings us down to, and we'll talk today's games, but the last round of the year is Waybacks versus Saints, DT, in the last round.
1: Oh, yeah.
2: Which, obviously, you know, if Saints can not lose by as much as Waybacks do over the next coming rounds, the percentage will close up because it's about 9% at the moment. It'll actually mean the last game of the year will determine the four, which brings us on to today's games.
1: Yeah.
0: Yes, it does. And just before we do that, just also a quick from last week, quick congratulations to Maddie Selick and Harmony Sincock, who obtained their C umpiring badge. So we still have girls who were putting their hand up to get their badging for their umpiring and doing all the hard work, and it's great to see that our umpire development program is being so successful. So well done to those girls. But yeah, this week, so yeah, as you said, Waybacks take on Wanilla, the juggernaut of Wanilla. Katie Redding has these girls firing, there's no question about that. I think that the centre court for Wanilla is really strong, and it's just really difficult to get the ball through there. They set up a really lovely zone at times, then they play one-on-one, and then they play offline. They've just got it all happening through there, and I think Waybacks will struggle probably to get the ball through there. But and then at the goalie end, they've got... they have three options because they have Emily Wolford and Tori Grigg and Summer Pedersen, all of whom are extremely accurate goalers. And so once again, the Waybacks defenders are going to have it all before them, and unfortunately maybe missing Dakota Hunt. She did an ankle last week right at the end of the game. So they'll have to think about what they're going to do in there. But yeah, look, unfortunately, like you know, Barra, it really hurts. But yeah, Wanilla, I think, will be way too strong today.
2: Yeah, well, I do have to be impartial as much as I don't want to be, but I mean, Rangers beaten scoring 56 against Boston's, who aren't playing that badly. So you know, geez, they're gonna. I can see Rangers getting 60-70 goals in this game.
0: Yeah,
1: too much confidence, too much skill, Rangers for me. But our next game there, Boston's taking on Tasman's. Boston's looking for their fourth win. Are they a chance, Joe?
0: Look, I don't think so. Okay. Unfortunately, they also are running a little bit short at the moment. They've had a couple of injuries, a couple of players who have been away and are still trying to put together competitive A1 and A1 reserves teams at the moment, of which they're doing well. They haven't had to forfeit any yet, so you know that they're doing well there to make sure that they get the numbers to fill the sides. But Tasman's Imperials are strong. They're tall, they're strong, they work hard for four quarters, and I think at the moment they've also got a little bit of versatility available to them, and Mia Liddy, their new goal attack that's come in, is really taking the competition the next year's doing really well with Lauren Symes, and they've actually developed a really nice goalie combination there. And then at the other end they've had Indy Copeland come in, who has added to their defensive pressure. So yeah, pretty all-round at the moment, Tasman's Imperials. Boston's, like I said, unfortunately, Shez is still away, actually, but Shez Bascom, their coach, but unfortunately, from week to week, she has not been able to settle down a regular seven, and that's making it very difficult for them at the moment.
2: 13 goal winners last time these two teams were. I'm actually going to predict Boston, well, Tasman's, but a very, very close one, only one or two goals for me.
1: I think too many injuries at Boston's at the moment. So I'm with you, Joe. Tasman's for me. And the Saints well-earned rest after their big win last week.
0: They do. They have the bye this week. Yep. So, can I also just mention, well done to the Waybacks 11 and unders. They went off to the, along with a couple of other clubs from down here, went off to the Eastern Rangers Carnival and Cliff. Well, you'd be old enough to remember. That's what used to be the Mangalow Carnival.
2: Yes.
0: So we used to hold out at Mangalow. However, Occupational Health and Safety stepped in there and said it no longer was it suitable to play on. So Eastern Rangers took that carnival on with the Lions Club and rotate between Cleve and Rudale. So that was last Sunday. And, yeah, the Wabats girls took out Pool A, so well done to those. And also, we're still pushing. We have coaching seminars. We are so fortunate to have Ros Fraser come over from Adelaide to run some coaching seminars tomorrow. There's still positions available. So for junior coaches, 9:30 to 11:30 at Ravendale, and then for senior coaches from 12 to 3 and out at Ravendale as well. What you can learn from Ros is unbelievable. She is a very, very knowledgeable coach, has coached at all levels, was the Netball SA coaching director, has since retired and taken up her own business, Fraser Focus. But anybody who hasn't registered, that's okay. You can turn up on the day, and we would love to see you there, because there's nothing like developing coaches, because that's how we develop our players and our association.
2: Well said.
1: Beautiful. What else you got for us, Joe? Is that it?
0: Yep, that's it.
1: All right. Well, that's a wrap, I guess.
2: It is. Short, sharp and sweet, Joe. Thank you very much. I cannot wait to get to the last game of the year, because it literally is the last game of the year. We'll set the four. So it's having said that, I mean, who knows? Imagine if Winilla lose a game. Waybacks might beat them. You never know.
0: Yep, you never know.
1: We'll have to wait and see.
0: You never know. Yeah. We've worked on it. We've worked on some tactics. We'll just see whether or not we can get them to work.
2: Good on you, Joe. Thank you very much. You enjoy the day. It's a beautiful day in Port Lincoln at the moment. The sun's shining.
0: It's lovely here at Centenary at the moment.
2: We'll speak to you again next week.
0: No worries, guys. Thanks. Have a great weekend. Bye.
1: That's Port Lincoln Netball, Barra, and
2: I think we got Gatch next. Oh, there's that beeper again.
1: Don't give me a chance to
2: just. It's hard to get good help, isn't it?
1: Hey,
2: Gadget's coming up with Eastern Air football after the break.
1: Yeah, after this short break, mate.
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9: 24 minutes past 9 here, and it's time to talk Eastern Air Football with Gadge Alina. 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
10: Morning, how are you, boys?
9: We're excellent. Excellent, mate.
10: That's good.
9: Let's talk results last week, mate. CEU took on Kimber.
10: So Kimber travelled over to Kynecutter. Beautiful conditions and, yeah, good to see the sun out on a Saturday afternoon. And, Kimber came out, started really, really well, actually, and following on from their win over Ports probably 3 or 4 weeks ago now. But they let it half-time 7-5 to 1-3, and yeah, it did look that the CEU boys hadn't played any footy for a bit. They were very slow to start with, and Kimber eventually ran out 12-13 to 7-10, so another good win there for Kimber. Interestingly enough, we didn't mention it the other week, but Joel Fitzgerald has played the last two games up in the forward line for Kimber, and he's kicked 4 both matches, and I think while he's probably, doesn't move like he once used to, just having him out there in that forward 50 is a massive presence. And I'm putting Kimber's return to a bit of form down to having Joel back inside.
11: Well, having a central point and a central point that they had for years, sort of thing. It's almost like he's just slotting straight in, and kicking 4 goals in when you're only kicking 12 is pretty mean feat. So great, he's got great hands, but even better, he's almost a super boot, isn't he?
10: Yeah, he is. He's obviously kicked a lot of goals, but yeah, it'd be a fair highlights package with Joel's goal kicking over the years if you could put all that together. But yeah, and interestingly for Kimber, like before Saturday's match, they only had one other player in double figures on the goal-kicking list, which is Bailey Francis. So he was playing a bit of a lone hand up there for Kimber. So, yeah, having Joel back in there certainly made a difference. And, yeah, Kimber still had a few out, but as did CEU. But, yeah, Aaron Nitzky, the coach, was possibly best on ground again. Young Jackson Yates was good. Good to see Declan Zabel, probably played his best game down back for the season, so he's finding a bit of form at the right time of the year, and Sam Hine just in the ruck. CEU just couldn't go with him. So, but yeah, they had some good players too. Young Braden Phelps played the second half at full forward and kicked a few goals, and a young fella, Jack Schultz, who did battle against Sammy Hine just in the ruck, battled really well most of the day. So, really good win there for Kimber. That's two in a row for them.
9: Yeah, it's an important name, Hine, just for Kimber there, mate, at Kind Cutter that day. But we head to Arno Bay with the next game, mate. And I tell you what, tell me Rangers aren't making a statement here, mate. A 90-point win over the Ports. Well, I didn't predict this one. I said it was going to be a close game, or close-ish. Barra, I don't think you picked it either, but...
11: Nah, we're for Rangers, mate.
9: Can anyone stop them? Can anyone stop them, Gadge?
10: Well, the answer to that's yes. But how they're going to do that, that's probably the more important question. Just once again, the Rangers, their list is it's so even. And, you know, if we talk about the bottom five to seven players in each side, and they're the players that can make a real difference come the end of the season. And there's just no weak links in that Rangers lineup. Had a reasonable run with injuries this season compared to the other clubs. And, but that's probably put down to them being super fit at the start of the year. And the fitter you are, the less chance you are of getting injured. That's just how it works. But, big result there. I didn't actually expect it to be that far apart. When you look at the quality in the Port side, can't be underestimated either. I mean, Tommy Lass, Declan Smith, Hartwig, Cooper Llewellyn, they're all zone players from this season, and Bobby Rakawasser obviously, but had no answers for Rangers, who had a big spread of goal kickers again, and that's been their real positive this season. Riley Evans and Cody Carey, they're two key forwards, kick four each, and Jack Kenny chimed in with another three, and they had good players all over the ground.
11: Yeah, I'm going to stick by what I've been saying all year, that I can't see them losing a game is what I've been saying. Rangers are just, they're just too far in front at the moment, and it's because of their depth. You know, their bottom six would almost be the top six in most of the other sides, sort of thing. So, but I'll tell you what, Rangers have done Kimber a great justice there, because they've done them a favour, because by beating Ports, that leaves Kimber sitting on 16 points, with Ports who are on 16 points, 127% to 120. So Kimber have got a little bit of work to do, but they're still looking at maybe eyeing off that third spot. And with a few rounds to go, could even catch CU at this stage. They're on 20 points. Rangers just too far in front.
10: Yeah, and that makes today's match at Arno Bay.
9: If huge.
10: You actually sit down and have a look at it, yep, and what's left for the remaining games of the season. This game is the most important for both of these clubs. CEU win this, they'll jump two clear of Ports and Kimber Districts into secure second spot, and possibly would secure that, looking at what's to come. Ports win it. Simple. They'll jump straight to second because they've got a higher percentage. So that's what's riding on this match. And not just because I'm a Kimber supporter, but if I'm CEU or Ports, I'm not wanting to face Kimber in a first semi-final with some players that they may have coming back into the side too. So super important match at Arno. Interesting, Sid Masters is listed. So we know he's had a fair bit of knee trouble, but almost a mirror image of Joel Fitzgerald at Kimber. Sid is, if he's out on that ground, he'll always kick you two or three goals, but it's just his presence and his direction, and he's obviously the coach of the side as well, so there is no doubt with him playing today, he knows how important this match is also.
11: Yeah, I'm thinking CEU myself. I think they'll be under the pump a little bit, thinking they were probably going to roll Kimber last week and were quite easily beaten, really, 30-odd points. So I'm going to go with them, I reckon.
9: I can't pick this one just as yet, but, Gaz, I wanted to ask you, we both know what both these sides can do. What does either side have to do to win this game today? Obviously kick more goals, of course, but what do they have to do or not do between Ports and CEU this today?
10: I think for watching CEU last week, it was just too much relied on too few. Jared Sampson was probably high in their best players, and then he would be the elder statesman of that team, and Jakey Bruce a bit the same. They can't just rely on those guys week in, week out. There's got to be some players step up for CEU. And for Ports, it's really interesting. I mentioned the names before of those
9: names.
10: Group of players that... played zone footy, and to have four players out of one club play zone footy is a huge effort in itself. So
9: yep.
10: That tells me, and you look each week for Ports, and it is Lass and Smith, Hartwig, Llewellyn, their best players every week. So it might be a similar case there, that they're just relying on their core group of players, and maybe that's